0: All right, I made the wrong call. The Hurricanes are the right call. We do not guess on this show. Right? We verify. We try to watch the tape. And when we get it wrong, we tell you we got it wrong. Miami belongs in the top 10. So we're fixing that now. At least some of you can calm it down a little bit. You were right. I was wrong. They are in our top 10 moving forward. So that'll do it for us here at ACF. For all of us here at Always College Football, we greatly appreciate you. If you could, go ahead and subscribe to the podcast. Wherever you get the podcast, you can also check us out on the ESPN College Football YouTube page. So for all of us here, for Mark, Jake, Jack, the other Jack, intern Sam, I'm Greg. We hope you have an amazing...
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9: 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Coming up Thursday, the NBA Finals are finally here. 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

I'm Christine Lisi on ABC. It is game one of the NBA Finals. It is the 35th Finals rematch in league history. Knicks leading at the Spurs, 14-11 in the first quarter. San Antonio's Victor Wembanyama, 5 points, a rebound, one steal, and one block. Baseball Commissioner Rob Manfred at the owners' meetings acknowledged he worries labor negotiations could lead to a long work stoppage similar to the 1994-95 player strike. MLB's first proposal included a firm salary cap and floor. The union's proposal worked within the current competitive balance system. Phillies ace Christopher Sanchez extended his scoreless streak to 50 and two-thirds innings tonight before giving up an RBI single to Jackson Merrill of the Padres. Philadelphia beat San Diego 3-2. Guardians leading the Yankees 4-3 bottom six. New York's Gerrit Cole gave up 4 runs on 6 hits, 3 home runs in 5 1/3 innings. 2 hits, 3 runs scored, an RBI for Willier Abreu. He and the Red Sox up 8-0 on the Orioles in the top of the 7th inning. Braves leading the Blue Jays 4-2 in the top of the 7th. Pete Crow Armstrong, go ahead 2-run homer.

0: live. 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
4: 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Brown to the Patriots. 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

0: yourself involved with some of these conversations, because I think any realistic fan, and I'm trying to pull up Texas Tech's schedule, any realistic fan understands what he's saying, right? We understand what Sark's saying. Texas Tech was a playoff team a year ago. Texas Tech's schedule this year, Abilene Christian, Oregon State, Houston, who's on the way up, Willie Fritz, Sam Houston, Colorado, we don't know what they're going to be. Arizona State, they're going to be a tough out. At Cincinnati, they lost their quarterback, and Texas Tech may, ironically enough, have lost their quarterback. Arizona, West Virginia, Oklahoma State, Baylor, TCU. I'd say on strength of schedule metric, 10 being the hardest, what would you say, 6.5, 7?
1: Thereabouts.
0: All right. Yeah. So let's go to Texas's schedule now and see what they have coming up. Texas State, got it. Ohio State, UTSA,
1: tough game.
0: At Tennessee, Oklahoma, Florida, Ole Miss, Mississippi State, Missouri, LSU, Arkansas, Texas A&M. Like, you don't have to be any kind of conference wonk to figure out that when you look at those two, one is significantly different than the other. And that's all Sark was saying. Now, he said it in a way of Texas Tech, if we had their schedule, I get all of that. And I understand why people in Lubbock are fired up. But even the most color-wearing, crazy college football stan knows that there's a difference. And so at the end of the day, I think that's where we are in college football. And that's why the 9-game SEC schedule this year, I can see why they're fired up about it. Because I think it was Sark that also brought this up. Had they not scheduled Ohio State and scheduled whomever, I mean, they probably would have been 10-2 and in, right? And so therein lies the big conundrum that college football has, because I was arguing forever, and I would say this on Saturdays in studio, all records aren't created equal.
1: Right.
0: And if one team guy's yelling, oh, they're undefeated, they belong in, yeah, well, the undefeated isn't created equally to every other schedule. And this goes for anyone. This goes for some big ten. Like, if you're Penn State and you got to go to, and I'm just making this up, but if you go to at Indiana, at Ohio State, and at Oregon, like, probably not, probably not the greatest gift. And so all records aren't created equal, and I just don't know. I don't know how to solve it. I just know that Sark probably is like, and I know what I meant. I know it. I believe what I mean. I just probably shouldn't have put it in a public forum.
1: Yeah, fair enough.
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14: Hey, it's Evan Cohen. 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
17: All the reactions, game one of the NBA Finals down in San Antonio. 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
18: Here's Adam Schefter, and on this week's episode, two blockbuster trades. Myles Garrett to the Rams and A.J. Brown to the Patriots. We'll explain how the mega deals came together, what they mean for this season and beyond. 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

0: Welcome back to the Adam Schefter podcast, coming off what might be one of the single busiest days of the NFL year, maybe the single most busy day in June in recent NFL history, and I might argue maybe NFL history. I don't know if there's ever been a day in June where the NFL saw two blockbuster trades that involved three players, 12 Pro Bowl selections, five draft picks, including two first-round picks, all dealt on the first day of June. It was a June day unlike any other. I think it goes down in NFL history, and there is a lot to cover with a lot of teams and a lot of players, and that's why we're joined tonight by my friend, the co-host of the Pat McAfee Show, Ty Schmidt, for the weekly special six-pack.
1: Thank you very much, Shefty. Yeah, listen, you mentioned it. You were on Pat's show today, kind of as the bullets were flying. And I'll be honest, I don't know if let's get right to it because I want to hear how we got here. I was shocked. All of us were shocked. Topic number one of this week's six pack, the Rams acquire Myles Garrett from the Browns and send Jared Verse back to the, just break down how this happened. I'm still trying to wrap my head around this. I can't believe that barring a physical, it's actually done.
0: Well, let's start with the Rams acquisition of Myles Garrett, Ty. And I will go back to a conversation that I had in late March when I got a call from an executive on another team. And he said to me, are you aware of Myles Garrett restructuring his contract and pushing back the option bonuses from the 15th day of the league year, which is in mid-March or late March, to the week before the regular season opener? Now, what that means is the team does not have to pay the bonus until the week before the season begins, which gives them more time during the offseason to potentially trade him before.

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1: Amber and Ian. College football has gone off the damn rails. We now have the Big Ten denying they were ever interested in 16 teams. Well, hold on a minute. You got the ones that brought up 16 3 years ago. Now you're saying you never talked about 16? Shut the hell up. The state of college football right now is in pure anarchy. We can't get people to agree whether the sky is damn blue or not when it comes to college athletics. Or

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2: 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I'll tell you what Wemby and San Antonio need to do to win game two. 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
3: Rust. The New York Knicks took game one from the San Antonio Spurs. 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

0: the bats being able to adjust to Teague and Gavon. And I'll tell you what, going into game two, they saw over 100 pitches from Gavon in game one. That is advantage hitter. And yes, we might see Salaly Gutierrez, who is another pitcher for Texas, but these Tech hitters, they hit two home runs against Gavon. So as good as we talk about she's been, this Texas Tech team, there's a reason why they've broken every home run record in school history. It's because of the bats that they have, and they will adjust in game two.
1: Texas Tech 4-0 when facing elimination in this 2026 NCAA tournament. Game two coming up on Thursday, 8 o'clock Eastern on ESPN. Right now, SportsCenter all night. WNBA Commissioner's Cup action. And on the same night, the Knicks get a win in the NBA Finals. The New York Liberty.
2: I think really it is about patience right now, not having to force anything.
3: Jones has three more. What a night for JJ. Jonquel Jones.
1: 22 points, 17 rebounds, both of which are season highs. Saw them USA Network. Liberty, a 97-82 win over the Tempo. Liberty improving to 4-1 when they score at least 90. Mercury, a 72-68 win over the Storm, which loses for a fourth consecutive game. Back to baseball. Braves continue to win.
4: 1-1. Swung on, rattled deep to left field, down towards the pole. That is gone! A three-run homer by Ozzie Albies as he reared back and burned it down the left field line. Braves with a commanding lead here in the bottom of the seventh inning, leading 7-2.
1: 680 the Fan. Braves win it 7-3. Albies double, three-run homer, his 10th of the season. Second game this season with two extra base hits. Marlins a 4-1 win over the Nationals, 20th home loss of the season. Winning on the road, that's next. SportsCenter all night. It's ESPN Radio.
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3: 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I'll tell you what Wemby and San Antonio need to do to win game two. 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

0: 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Game one of the NBA Finals tips off between the Knicks and Spurs.
1: Down floor, Castle feeds Wemby for three. Andy drills it.
0: A Lone Star State rematch.

0: about a 14-point lead in the second half. I mean, they didn't melt. They were appropriately competitive when it wasn't competitive.
1: Well, when you have a 14-point lead and then you lose by double digits, that's a melt.
0: Yeah, well, in the fourth quarter. I mean, yes, it was when it got competitive, they were not. When the Knicks were bad, they were just barely better. I mean, they were just barely better, but it was enough when it wasn't competitive. And when suddenly the screws get tightened, when it came time to go do things that really separate you, they were unavailable. From your $57 million point guard to Wimby and his reverse spin move fadeaway jump shot to a lackluster defensive performance, they did not meet the moment. And it was one of those embarrassing at home road team comes in and kicks your ass with 5 minutes to go. It's as bad a loss as you can deal with. Those kind of beatings are worse than a last-second shot.
1: The idea that they lost by 10 points and the Knicks scored the last 11 points of the game is such a kick-in-the-balls stat.
0: Yes, it's pull your tongue out, hanging. It's as bad a loss as you can suffer. I'm telling you, I'd much rather get beat 0.03 than that, because you had it and you watched them in slow motion take it away from you.
1: Yep.
0: And you offered no resistance. None.
1: No, this is a loss that the Spurs are going to have to sit and think about. And this isn't on this is on the stars of this team. De'Aaron Fox has been a De'Aaron Fox defending show.
0: I will take full blame, but at my first opportunity to apologize for my beliefs, it will be today.
1: Yeah.
0: I'm tired of this.
1: Awful game for De'Aaron. An awful game. I don't care that Wimby had 26 points. That was the worst 26-point night I can think of. First of all, 12 of them from the free throw line.
0: Give the man a B12 shot.
2: That's something else.
0: Dude. Drink a Red Bull.
1: I'm talking about was allergic to the paint. Allergic. Karl Anthony Towns punked out Victor Wembanyama last night.
0: Yes, he did.
1: Karl Anthony Towns.
0: And, you know, Towns wasn't great. It wasn't like Towns was. I thought, in the overall grand scheme of things, they did a pretty good job on Cat. I don't think. I mean, he.
1: Well, he was way better than Wimby.
0: Well, that's a low bar considering last night. You look at how they lost. It wasn't Karl Anthony Towns. I mean, he did a great job dealing with Wimby, but this was a Jalen Brunson attack. I mean, they have two guys they have to stop. They managed to slow one of them down. The other one just blitzed them, and it happened at the worst possible time. With the worst possible lineup. There's, you know, a loss like this, and the way is you lost, there's a lot of culprits. But it'll come down to who's calling the plays and who's playing them. And two of the guy calling the plays, we got some questions about, in Mitch.
1: Yeah.
0: And two of the best players that we expect to show up in the games, De'Aaron and Wimby, were absentee. You didn't show. And it's one of those, I watched this happen to Cleveland. I watched Cleveland have a lead in game one against the Knicks and got their soul ripped out. I hope they do better than that.
1: Never lived again. The Spurs, if I were to look for the Spurs' biggest problem, it's that they are confused. It's funny to say this in 2026. The Spurs are confused about their identity. They don't know what they are. They don't know what they're good at. And what they want to be good at is not what they are.
0: At least last night.
1: In general. This is a very mediocre, below-average three-point shooting team that shoots a top-five volume of threes. It's incongruent.
0: Well, it's a search for the hot guy. And once the hot guy is found, they feed him. But they never had a hot guy.
1: Champagne. Champagne was 5 of 10 from 3. Non-Champagne Spurs.
0: Which would be second half, because Champagne was absentee.
1: He didn't play in the second half.
0: They took him out. They defensively took him out of the game.
1: 18% from 3. 18%. And you're like, oh, no big deal. But on volume, 33 shots.
0: That's terrible.
1: You can't do it. You can't win. And

0: when the Spurs were inbounding, and when I say you don't know what you are, like De'Aaron Fox thought in the first quarter that he was Steph Curry. De'Aaron Fox was just trying to pull up and pop threes, and it's like, dude, you're a bad three-point shooter. Stop that. And he didn't. Wimby, I get the part of the appeal of Wimby is that he's this versatile do-it-all. He's a big man who can do small man things. It's cool. When the inbounder has a choice to inbound to Fox or Wimby, and they give it to Wimby, like an uncontested inbound, and Wimby brings the ball up the court, it almost always leads to a bad possession.
1: Yes.
0: Well,
1: that's not Wimby's fault.
0: No. You're right. It's why.
1: Don't give him the ball if you don't expect it. Wimby was as lackluster and disengaged as you could. I just can't figure it out. And I think that's going to be a thread for a while. Because we've seen, this isn't the first time in a big game he showed up at 80%. I want to blame De'Aaron Fox. I want to blame Mitch, but at some point he's going to have to take ownership of what's going on with him. De'Aaron, I hope this is injury late, but whatever the reason, I'm not sure he can play the minutes he's been playing, and I'm not even sure I don't maybe sit him to start game two. I don't know, or at least have a very quick hook. But you talked about it in pre, AJ, that the Spurs' depth is no longer there.
0: It's not a strength.
1: There is no strength. We thought we had strength. There is none.
0: There is one player on the bench who gives you anything on the offensive
1: end. So I get why you feel like you got to keep Dylan Harper as your ace in the sleeve, but no. At some point, the team is better when Dylan has the ball in his hands. And it's one of those incongruous, he was touched by God. I don't know how he's managed this, but he is. And we might need to admit this sooner than later because De'Aaron is hindering this offense, which hinders the defense. And you look at all the other numbers. Spurs out-rebounded them. Yeah. They didn't have as many assists. Turnovers are the problem. And it's Wimby and De'Aaron. It's the two dudes that, well, you expect a few from Wimby.
0: De'Aaron had three.
1: Well, we had 13. Wimby had six. De'Aaron had three. That's nine of our 13 were from two dudes.
0: But, your primary ball handlers, if he's got three, that's
1: No. Not when you're missing shots like that.
0: Oh, I agree.
1: I'm not defending his shooting at all.
0: He shouldn't be shooting the ball like that.
1: You're a net negative at that position. You are a net negative.
0: But when Wimby has six turnovers and the Knicks have eight, you're letting the wrong guy be in charge
1: and
0: of the basketball.
1: That's another problem. De'Aaron, you get the hockey turnover. Because you threw it to Wimby, who then dribbled it off his foot. What are you doing giving it to him in open court when you know this dude in his brain tonight feels like he's got to shoot threes? Don't give him the damn ball if he's doing that and get in his grill when he does. That's your job. And it didn't happen. It was a ripple effect of nonchalance that ended in such an embarrassing closeout, the likes of which it's going to be a miserable day for Spurs fans watching any kind of national because – everything you hear is going to be true for at least a night.
0: Yeah, and you let them have hope.
1: Oh, hope.
0: And if you would at the end of the first quarter, I would have thought this is about to be a blowout.
1: It felt so comfortable, and it slipped away so fast.
0: Man, this is what when the Spurs have been bad this year. This is why it's been. It's because they've not been able to close out games. A 95-94 lead turns into a 105-95 loss.
1: Now, there's some good news out there. I mean, the Spurs have laid a couple eggs this playoff and recovered in every instance to win by 20 or more. So there is opportunity out there, but their flaws, the fundamental problem with young teams, were absolutely exposed last night.
0: Yeah.
1: I mean, you saw men playing boys, men played like men, boys played like boys.
0: The Drew Show says, Hoffman, next time use your power to compel Mitch to bench Fox with 2:19 left in the fourth after Wimby made it 95-94.
2: Dude, you should have went to the bench.
0: Harper needs to finish the games.
1: Who in the crowd didn't see that? I mean, who in the crowd didn't notice that Dylan is watching?
0: Yeah. No, it was, it's painfully obvious. And, by the way, Dylan Harper, like, I'm saying a lot of bad things about the Spurs.
2: Yeah.
0: Dylan Harper was the best player in Black last
1: night.
0: And it wasn't even close. Julian Champagne was solid.
1: For a half.
0: Dylan Harper was the engine of any positivity that this team really had. He was the guy that did it. And for him to be sitting on the sideline at the end of that game is it's mind-boggling. And while it's easy to sit here and point fingers at De'Aaron Fox and Victor Wembanyama today, Mitch Johnson's got to stand up and own some of this. And I know you're a first-year guy or one and a half, whatever you want to call him. You're a young head coach. Get control of your ship here. You're still the captain.
1: This is a sign of a young coach. They had a plan. They thought, we're going to keep Carter Bryant. He's going to be our designated six-minute energy dude. We're going to bring him in. If a guy gets hot, whether it be a guard or a forward, we're going to put Carter Bryant and unleash this little pit bull and let him go at it. So they bring Carter Bryant in to put on Brunson. And Brunson had been limping around. By that point, he'd had a hurt ankle, been kicked, and he was limping. Bring in Carter Bryant, and the moment Bryant comes in, Brunson goes for, what was it, 8 straight points?
0: Yeah.
1: I mean, and it wasn't like just easy points. It was in the paint, past you, embarrassing points. And after the second bucket, Mitch did nothing. Nope. There was no timeout. There was no, keep playing. It's not going to happen again, and it happens again. Then Bryant at that point is now done for the game.
0: Carter Bryant might not play again in this series.
1: Yeah, and might be done for the series because that was as humiliating a couple of minutes for any player or coach as I've ever seen because it was the moment he arrived, Brunson's eyes lit up and you did nothing to help him. It wasn't like Wimby was coming to help because I don't know where Wimby was. So it was one of those little moments that coaches, I think in hindsight, when he looks back at the game, goes, that was a moment where we kind of lost a little bit of control. The momentum shifted. Up to then, Brunson had been a non-entity, not done much. And then we let Carter Bryant, our rookie, just let him unleash about 6 minutes of fun. And at that moment, the Knicks had a little bit of belief, and it carried enough to get them in a position to win a game like they did. A terrible outing. I really hope that these kids have the ability to put that to bed because I'll say it again. I watched Cleveland do the same damn thing.
0: Yeah.
1: And they never recover.
0: We got a lot of bitching to do today about the Spurs. Don't worry. There's plenty more where this came from. It's the Morning Huddle 94.1.
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4: Good Thursday morning. Still working that accident in the downtown area. May be there for a little while. 18-wheeler accident. Hazmat spill, by the way. I-35 upper level. Southbound connector to westbound I-10. That connector ramp is blocked, so we want to avoid the area altogether. We have a stall blocking the right shoulder. 281 northbound at Bassey Road. Also an accident. Right lane blocked. This is going to be 410 on the frontage road. Southbound at Coup Labor, so be careful right there as well. We have construction work to talk about. 35 northbound between O'Connor and Judson. Slow traffic back from Wiedner. I'm Alan Craig, KTSA Times. Saver traffic.
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0: All right. Game one in the books.
1: So background, what was the celebrity status? Who'd you run into? Did you see anybody of fame and fortune? Did you see Chalamet?
0: I didn't see him face to face. I saw him on the big screen. I did see Shaq.
1: Yeah, I saw him.
0: I saw
1: video.
0: Shaq. I was from about me to you from Shaq. And Shaq was carrying something, and he was done with it. And he tried to throw in a trash can that was about 3 feet away.
1: He missed?
0: Missed it.
1: Long way down.
2: Of course he did.
1: Did you laugh at him?
0: I wanted so hard. I really wanted to say something, but I didn't. I was like, that's low-hanging fruit. I'm not doing that. I'm not going to piss this dude off. There's no reason. And then the only celebrity that I passed by face-to-face.
1: Other than Ryan Eagle, yeah.
0: Let me tell you, you go to the game with Joe Ryan Eagle.
1: You can't move 10
0: If you
1: feet.
0: Try to walk with him. Yeah.
2: You're going to get laid.
0: Yeah. You're getting stopped every 15 seconds.
2: How's the weather?
0: The only other celebrity that I saw in person was the gal from Landman.
1: She's smoking hot.
0: Oh, she is hot.
1: She's she glows.
0: Oh, man. Yeah. Oh. That's a beautiful woman.
1: Is she from Corpus?
0: She's from El Paso.
1: Well, I appreciate her greatly.
0: Yes.
1: Very talented.
0: Muy bonita.
1: Yeah, Coop's girlfriend.
0: And Ryan Eagle and I were talking about it. What horrible casting.
1: Is ugly as sin.
0: They couldn't have picked an uglier dude. And there's no world where that girl would ever do sex on that guy.
1: Now, if he had led with being an early billionaire, he might have had a shot. But he'd have had to come with money fanned in front of his face.
2: She didn't want him.
0: I get being a nice guy gets you a long way. It doesn't get you that far.
1: No, it doesn't get him that.
0: It never gets you that far.
1: He gets his ugly cousin, her ugly cousin.
0: Let's see. Good morning to Greg, who says, good morning, gents. C-Note says, the good news is the positive point. Spurs have bounced back in every home after every home playoff.
1: The numbers
0: loss.
1: Tell us that, and every one that they've lost, they've come back with a 20-point or better win.
0: And the line suggests that will happen again, and the bounce back is coming.
2: Brunson was hurt.
0: Well, he was for a little bit.
1: He did loop around.
0: Then he came back.
1: I think he was playing I think he was playing a little possum because in the first half, honestly, if you want to be a down the middle kind of, the first half was called pro. Spurs.
2: Okay.
1: The second half went the Knicks way, and at the end of the game, the fouls were even at 23.
0: Yeah.
1: So, in the first half, Brunson was bitching and limping because he was trying to get some fouls that he didn't get called, and then in the second half, he got the calls. And, you know, I'm not mad at the refs, but that's kind of how it went. When it's even, it's hard to argue, but it was certainly a pro-Spurs whistle in the first half. The Spurs got away with some stuff, and the Knicks got away from some stuff in the second half. But, again, not arguing, just saying Brunson was chasing fouls in the first half, and he didn't get it.
0: I don't think anything was egregious about the officiating last night.
1: Nothing was egregious. I just saw Brunson chase some fouls that he didn't get. He flopped a couple times, and he was looking at refs, and he got up limping to kind of prove a point. But I don't think it had anything to do with how well he played, no.
0: Drew Show, how weird is it that Wimby has these full game Calvin and Hobbs moments? I swear I can see him as a giant Hobbs chasing dandelions across the field of his own mind.
1: Dude, it's so true. And I walked in this morning telling Vic, last night was reasons why coaches retire.
0: Yeah.
1: When you show up, you're like, what happened? Where was the Wimby from just 3 days ago? Why did you think your approach tonight would be what it was? When you attack, what happened? Where are you?
0: And that's what it is. Mitch and Drew says this. Mitch has to snap him out of that. Dude. Like, you have to be like, hey, man, you're not. It's almost, you know what it's like? Someone needs to hand Wimby a Snickers bar because he's like those commercials. You're not yourself
1: when
0: you're hungry.
1: I'm talking about you're slapped to the back of the head. I'm talking about what's the when you're concussed, they put that thing under your nose?
0: Yeah, like the smelling salt.
1: The salt, like, blah! You need to just do something to that cat. A B12 shot at halftime, a Red Bull, anything.
0: Anthony says, I couldn't believe all the Knicks fans on TV. They sounded just as loud as Spurs fans. That's because they were.
1: We need to talk about that.
0: The Knicks fans took over the Frost last night in a way that should not happen.
1: That's on us. That's not on the Spurs. That's on us fans. Come on now.
0: Yeah.
1: Come on now. It ain't worth every penny.
0: There were a lot of blue and, well, there was obviously a lot of orange shirts, but there was a lot of blue and orange shirts in that building.
1: They were loud.
0: They were very loud. Well, I mean, they just like we talk about the Spurs being hungry to be back here. I mean, the Knicks, they are
1: more power to them. I'd act the same
0: starved.
1: Way. Yeah, man. They wanted it more last night, fans and players. It was just an all-around embarrassing performance.
0: Turnovers and lots of missed threes. Fox needs to be way better if they're going to win the series. No doubt. Dude, Fox was awful last night. Again, you're not. It's a lot easier. It's a lot less time consuming if you point out the guys who played well last night. And kudos to Dylan Harper
1: And Steph Castle.
0: Steph
1: worked defensively, worked his ass off, man. The dude, I will give him. He extended a lot. He took some dumb shots late. He got the 3-point itis that the whole team
0: did.
1: But I'm gonna give him credit for hard work. I mean, the dude is always on whoever feels hot.
0: Well. Except Brunson in the fourth quarter.
1: Well, he wasn't on him some
0: I know.
1: Of the time.
0: That's what I'm saying. Why? Which, again, is a question for Mitch Johnson.
1: But yeah, the ball, game ball, and there's no such thing in last night. But Dylan Harper, yet again, the babes will lead you. And he was at least competitive for four quarters.
0: All right, let's take a quick break. We'll be right back. Morning Huddle 94.1.
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4: Good Thursday morning. Still working that accident in the downtown area. May be there for a little while. 18-wheeler accident. The hazmat spill, by the way. I-35 upper level. Southbound connector to westbound I-10. That connector ramp is blocked, so we want to avoid the area altogether. We have a stall blocking the right shoulder. 281 northbound at Bassey Road. Also an accident. Right lane blocked. This is going to be 410 on the frontage road. Southbound at Coup Labor, so be careful right there as well. We have construction work to talk about. 35 northbound between O'Connor and Judson. Slow traffic back from Wiedner. I'm Alan Craig, KTSA Time Saver Traffic.
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0: 6:32 on the morning huddle. I know, man. I'm
1: hard. Come on, man.
0: I expected to be hyped today.
1: I don't even want food.
2: I'll settle down. Seriously.
0: It is.
2: It's one of those things, we're going to bitch today, and we deserve to.
0: It's just the way that they lost.
2: Yeah, that's the thing we're going to have to get over. But more importantly, can the Spurs get over that? The second youngest team in the history of the NBA Finals, coming in at just barely under, what's the average age? 22.7 years. Can you get over that last 4 minutes? Because prior to that, they were as bad as you were. Now, whether you made them that bad or they played bad doesn't matter. But you had a 14-point lead in the second half. And you just kind of checked out the last 2 minutes. Now, as bad as they played, at every you go down the stats, at least on the offensive side of things, they're in it to win it. And I think there's enough there, if I'm coach, to go, all right, everybody simmer down. It wasn't like Cleveland. You gave this to them. They didn't take it. And I can rest there. But it's one of those little things that becomes big things. And we had a lot of little things that got to get fixed.
0: Well, it kind of got lost in the shuffle because of the way the first quarter turned out. But the first 6 minutes of the game were about as bad as the last 6 minutes. I mean, the Spurs were inept early on. And that was the time where they were three-point happy. They were just rushing shots. It made no sense what they were doing. And I think that what they were trying to do was, like, get some early energy and, like...
2: You know, I felt like they had my dog, when you come home, we call it the zoomies.
0: Yeah.
2: I think that, and if I'm Mitch, yeah, run it out. You know, yes, that was a hyper first couple of minutes in that they were moving fast, but they weren't moving. You know, you weren't doing anything. There was a lot of activity with no success. So, yeah, they burnt it out. And maybe some of that was Victor just burnt that week too much early. There just wasn't anything left in the tank mentally. You know, because you went through basic training. You know what it's like. It's not about physically being able to do stuff. It's mentally telling your body to do it.
0: Yeah.
2: And I don't think Wimby's, you know, fought his way through that. He mentally just couldn't get his body to do what it needed to get done, and he just looked flat. I don't want to say disinterested. I think there was some want to there. He just couldn't.
0: And every player, well, maybe not Mikal Bridges. I never felt like Mikal Bridges was doing anything spectacular, but Anunoby had a stretch where he was spectacular.
2: Well, fourth quarter. Yep. First three quarters, he was not part of the game. In fact, I felt like, considering all things last night, everything that went bad, good news was, while Karl Anthony Towns has the right to walk tall and lead that team, he wasn't the reason the Spurs lost. Now, certainly, he's the reason.
0: They got to do better on him.
2: Yeah, I mean, I'm not sure they can do better, seriously. Given what he's capable of, they got to do better on Brunson. But I thought they had taken Anunoby and Karl Anthony Towns to as much as they could, considering the rotation of dudes on him, out of the game pretty, again, up until 10 minutes to go in the game. But up until then, I thought they'd done a pretty decent job there.
0: Well, the thing about Cat last night was, his stats were fine. 18 points, 12 boards. You'll take that. But Karl Anthony Towns was also a pretty impactful guy on the other end of the floor, which is not what you would expect. Like, Karl Anthony Towns is on a lineup full of really plus defenders outside of Brunson. Karl Anthony Towns is probably one of the weaker of those guys. And Karl Anthony Towns was also assigned Wimby almost all night.
2: Yep, all night.
0: Which I was wondering what they were going to do with Wimby. And they just said, we're going to put our biggest guy on.
2: They never had to go to plan B. We don't know what plan B is because they never had to go to it.
0: Because Karl Anthony Towns worked. And so I thought Karl Anthony Towns, like when you take the whole shebang, had a great game. and a guy whose stats will not tell you the story, Josh Hart had 3 points and was maybe the most impactful guy on the floor for the Knicks.
2: He was at every pivot point defensively. He was there.
0: Yeah,
2: he might not have gotten the steal, but he caused the move that got the steal. He caused the missed shot. How many turnovers did he grab? Four steals. Yeah.
0: Kids,
2: you could affect the game a lot of ways.
0: 3 points, 15 rebounds, 6 assists, 4 steals. Yeah, you'll take that. every and a block every night. You'll take that out of Josh Hart. Phenomenal game for him. And Landry Shamet again stays hot from three. You might want to put somebody out there, put a hand in his face, do something.
2: A couple of those.
0: I don't like his face. He looks like a Muppet. Like it's got
2: a slant to it.
0: Like the long pointy face.
2: Well, he wears his hair like Kramer does from Seinfeld. So he's got this long kind of angle. Looks like a bird.
0: It kind of looks like Bert from Bert and Ernie.
2: Dude, a couple of those shots, they had hand in the face. I mean, there were a couple of those Shamet shots were just, they're going in. He is as hot as anybody I've seen. So
0: and
2: I'm not upset with the defense most of the time on him. He was just killing them. Just making great plays.
0: And another thing that a lot of people on the Brigade Bar are saying, and this guy should not go without mentioning, Keldon Johnson not only was a non-factor last night, but if you fact, like you take every playoff game, it has been he's been a non-factor. And for as great as he was this season, and he exceeded all my expectations this season, he stinks right now. And something's got to give. Keldon Johnson got 8 minutes of run last night. The sixth man of the year. 8 minutes on the floor.
2: And the 8 minutes he got, he didn't earn. They
0: Harrison
2: were minutes
0: Barnes
2: in rotation.
0: Played 12.
2: That's what I'm saying. The minutes he got, he didn't earn them. He got them in rotation to get guys some wind. It was a gap filler. That's not what six men do. You're not a gap filler. But this isn't the first time. I think we've already talked about it, that what we assumed was going to be a benefit as the playoffs went through was this deep and a young, bouncy bench where we're going to have guys that could keep coming at you with three guards there and Keldon and Cornette and Carter Bryant and all these dudes that were physical and come at you and wear you down. We're down to one guy off the bench.
0: Well,
2: one.
0: And we saw a little bit of it in the OKC series. Like when you put the Spurs bench up against theirs, you start to realize, like, man, we thought this was a deep team.
2: And
0: maybe the Spurs aren't as deep as we thought they were. And it's...
2: Well, we got 3 6'10" dudes that we cannot put on the court.
0: No, so they're useless. That's dead weight. And two guys who are supposedly shooters who don't get on the floor either, even though you fancy yourself the best three-point shooting team in the world for some unbeknownst reason. There's got to be a lot of soul searching after this, and I think there's a lot of guys who need to be asking themselves questions. Wimby can't have another game like this. He can't. Everybody else on this team can have their bad games because there's so many guys who can do. Like, there's Fox had a bad game, no doubt. He was awful, but Dylan Harper can come in and carry some load for him. No, there's nobody to do what Wimby's supposed to do.
2: There's nobody. There's no help offensively.
0: No.
2: And knowing that, Wimby has to understand the position that he's in. And last night was just one of those you chalk up to first time there. I'm gonna give you a little bit of a break. But that kind of performance can never happen to you again because as a kid you don't realize it, but themes take hold. You become what the narrative that you create. And if you create this narrative as an overly aggressive child where, you know, if you're cornered, you lash out, and when big moments come, you go flat, those are really hard to overcome. And they get established early. And right now, big game Wimby is about 50-50.
0: Yeah.
2: You know, we're about 50-50 of the Wimby we love to the Wimby we hate in the biggest of moments, and you can't be the star. You think you can be what we expect you to be. You can't be that if you act like this when you offer these kind of performances. You got plenty of opportunity to come back. And again, on your worst night, which was as bad as we could talk about Wimby, he still had 26.
0: Wow.
2: You know what I mean?
0: Wait, so, don't forget Game 5 OKC.
2: What I'm saying is on your game night, on Game 1 of the finals, we're bitching at you because you had a terrible game, and you had double figures in two categories and blocked a bunch of shots, and I can't even quantify the number of nopes that people just dribbled by. So I still love you till the end of time, but brother, to whom is given much, much is expected, and we just need more.
0: Yeah, and my usual complaint with Wimby is he's taking too many shots that he should not be taking. And
2: don't be the superstar. Share the burden.
0: I don't know if – was there a play – can you think of a play where Wimby had, like, an easy bucket, like a like where they fed him the ball in the paint and he turned around and dunked it.
2: He was
0: like,
2: never in the paint, and the high pick and roll is effectively gone. For whatever reason, that is not a thing that we're able to do against the Knicks, and quite frankly, weren't able to do it in the last series either. So there's some work that needs to be done there. But no, every paint bucket he got, he started from outside.
0: Yeah.
2: He did not begin in the paint. He started from out there, and that's inexcusable. I mean, that is inexcusable for the coach. For the player. That's inexcusable for the guys that are throwing the ball before he gets in the paint. It's everybody's fault.
0: It's what I say this about Wimby all the time. Right now, he's the best defensive player walking the earth, and it's not even a question. But on offense, he is so frustrating because he really does, like, he's got abilities out the ass. He has no plan. He's got no idea what he's supposed to be.
2: Well, I remember having this very same conversation about LeBron James. That, you know, you're young, you can do a lot of everything. Do one thing good. Find your go-to move. And, you know, I think he's a product of this age. One thing I will guarantee you is Wimby will, because it'll make his life easier. A coach will finally get to him and like, dude, once you figure out that when you're in the paint, you are literally indefensible. Once you get it through your thick skull, young brother, that you can score 50 a night and never be more than 5 feet away from the basket once you decide to do it.
0: I know every great big does this. I assume they've already brought Hakeem in to work with him.
2: I was thinking, let's call in the overlords. Let's put the bat signal up and fly Hakeem in.
0: That's what works for every eventual great big man has to like spend a summer working with Hakeem, and then Hakeem reminds you, you can put your back to the basket, and then you can do pretty much whatever you want after this.
2: Great. And, you know, he did that. They even brought it up last night on the broadcast, the time that he did spend with Hakeem, about winning games like this, and it just didn't come to fruition. But you're right. If I'm Pop, I'm calling in the overlords. Like, let's bring in the true big men and let them talk to him for a second about what it means to be what you are.
0: Yeah, Hakeem last night was watching that game, and he looked like that...
2: The crying Indian.
0: The crying Indian when the guy litters. That was Hakeem watching him last night.
2: Well, sadly...
0: You forgot everything I taught you.
2: This is the second. Well, I mean, this wasn't the same as Hakeem whooping David. But, I mean, we do have a guy in the building who saw that himself, personally witnessed it and was part of it, in David. And you call the overlord in and say, look, man, you can come back from this. You're certainly capable of it. You just got to do the things that will help you get back and stop fading away. And I'll tell you what, if I'm Mitch Johnson, I'm going to fine you, Wimby. I don't know what would hurt, $100,000? Let's figure out a number where if Karl Anthony Towns ever blocks another one of your shots, if he ever blocks one of your shots, I'm fining you $100,000.
0: Yeah.
2: Because that to me is you've taken plan C, just the easy way out. You're fading away or doing something stupid.
0: This is not like a knock on this player because obviously this is a Hall of Famer and a guy who is a champion and is a great player. But the last thing I want is Wimby to start playing like Dirk. Like, Wimby has so much more.
2: Other than find a move like Dirk's and get great at it.
0: Except that's what Wimby was doing last night, was the Dirk fadeaway.
2: You're not
0: Dirk.
2: Stop it.
0: Yeah. Like, play, I keep saying it, play like a big man, and no one in this league can stop you.
2: Be big.
0: And you refuse to do that, and it's so friggin' frustrating.
2: Threes are better than twos.
0: Yeah, except when you miss them.
2: Except when you miss every damn one you take.
0: All right, we'll be right back. Morning Huddle 94.1.
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7: 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San Antonio Sports Star. 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

0: How much... I mean, it's easy for us to sit here and talk about Fox played like ass, Wimby played like ass. It's all true.
1: Yes.
0: But how much credit should go to the Knicks for this?
1: Very little.
0: Okay.
1: Very little. Keep in mind, as much as they did things defensively that maybe... No.
0: Okay.
1: As much as we're bitching, we had a 14-point lead in the second half. We had a lead with 4 minutes to go. As much as we're bitching, it wasn't them that did it to us. We did it to ourselves, which is the soul-snatching part of this. It wasn't like the Knicks just decided, we're winning this basketball game and there's nothing you can do. No, we gave them the game.
0: Yeah. I mean, this is the most frustrated I've been with the Spurs this whole season. And a lot of it is because I don't have a lot of respect for this Knicks team.

0: Well, I think they're going to beat it into us.
1: They might have. They might do that.
0: And
1: they
0: part
1: really
0: of
1: might.
0: And I will admit this. This was the first time that I legitimately looked at the Spurs team and felt like we were immature. That there was five men out there playing five young men and boys.
1: Yeah.
0: That these young men and boys got a lot of bounce. They're a great, great 4A basketball team, but they just are playing a 6A team that's rolled in there that has been here and done that. And there's nothing you do that we haven't seen or are worried about.
1: But you know what? The truth is, Rum, and this especially goes for De'Aaron and for Devin Vassell. Those are vets.
0: Yeah,
1: those
0: well, Keldon, you're a 7-year vet. Yes, yes. That's the problem because the youth, the most calm guy on the court, was not allowed to close it out. Yeah. Dylan Harper played the best game of the Spurs, which isn't a high bar, but it, you know, and got to sit and watch the last couple of minutes.
1: And he can't even have a beer after the game.
0: Poor dude, yeah, I'll buy you one.
1: All you grown ass men that were out there. It should be a shame.
0: So I will take, and Victor said it in a pregame interview, sometimes it's better to not know what you don't know. Just it's better. Just go in and act like you don't, you know, that you can do things that maybe you shouldn't. But last night was the first time that I saw a team that looked immature.
1: The thing that worries me some is that I just said, like, how much credit should go to the Knicks. The Knicks did not play all that well.
0: No.
1: And they got a 10-point win. Like, well, if I told you, hey, the Knicks are going to give their probably C-plus game and win by double digits on the road, you'd go, uh-oh, that spells really bad news for this series.
0: Well, it does. It's horrifying. What if I told you Spurs will have a 3-point lead with 4 minutes to go and lose by 10?
1: That's
0: insane.
1: You
0: know what I mean? What if I told you that? You'd go, one, oh, my God, how? And how on earth could you reproduce that? That's one of those miracle closeouts where you go, well, you know, we dropped the ball, but no, this was not so much them. Now, granted, Jalen Brunson went otherworldly for about 5 minutes. I mean, he was the best player on the court and the best player in the world for just a couple of minutes there and took it from him. Now, granted, there's that, and I don't know how you continue to go after that, but you just don't let him get there. I'm not, at the end of the day, going to be totally upset with the whole performance because both teams played horribly, but in that world, you guys were winning.
1: Yeah,
0: you were winning despite your point guard. What was the final 3 of 14? Was that De'Aaron Fox's number?
1: De'Aaron 3 of 13.
0: 3 of 13. 0 for 4 from 3-point land. 3 turnovers. Hockey turnovers where you threw it to the wrong guy at the wrong time, and you still had a 14-point lead in the second half.
1: Yeah, very frustrating. We'll keep talking Spurs throughout the day. We'll see what they got to do to bounce back, and there's a lot they've got to do to bounce back. And I do want to keep talking about this Knicks team and how there's clearly more in their tank as well. Horn and Huddle 94.1.
2: 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Hoffman and Rob Thompson. It's the Morning Huddle, KTFM Floresville.
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14: Still working on an accident in the downtown area involving an 18-wheeler. The connector ramp is blocked. This is going to be 35 upper level. Southbound connected to westbound I-10 right there. A 9-minute delay in the area. Stop traffic back from Brooklyn. So hazmat spill, so please be careful. We have closed due to an accident. This is going to be on the frontage road. I-35 northbound between New Braunfels and North Walters. Traffic forced to exit through the parking lot right there. So again, please be careful. Road construction. Only the left lane is getting open right now. I-10 upper level westbound between North Frio and Culebra. I'm Alan Craig, KTSA, Time Saver Traffic.
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0: Game one of the NBA Finals is done, and the Spurs lost 105-95. The Knicks finished on an 11-0 run. It was not pretty. A lackluster performance from Wimby and a terrible performance from De'Aaron Fox added up to a comeback win from the Knicks game two in the Frost tomorrow night, 7-3. Finally, in the major leagues, the Rangers fell to the St. Louis Cardinals 5-3. Mackenzie Gore taking the loss.
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0: God, I can't watch the Nationals. Can't pay attention to any national sports.
1: This is what's happening now, yeah. They're going wild. Oh, God. And I swear, they let... Because I was there early before they let fans in.
16: Yeah, you were there early.
1: And then when fans got in, I think they let the Knicks fans in first. Well, I don't know how they got in early.
0: We need to talk about this. And we had kind of joked about the free market and availability of tickets. And if it's your ticket, you should have the right to sell it for whatever the hell you like. I retract all of that. Dude, with all that I said, I will freely admit I was wrong.
1: We got a geofence. Spurs purchases.
0: For those of us that have gone to Cowboy games over the years, we've kind of grown accustomed to it. Because the Cowboys, you know, the stadium and the place is kind of a destination. So you get used to going into games and a third of the building being the other team. It's just part of being a Cowboy. I'm not used to that as a Spurs fan. I'm not accustomed to our building being, you know, bought out by foreigners.
1: Well,
0: plus any carpetbagging foreigners.
1: There were Knicks fans sitting at the table with us last night as we were eating our chicken tendies.
0: At least, did you get a free meal that way?
1: No.
0: You didn't even get the free...
1: I bought my own chicken tendies.
0: You didn't get the free little card? Like,
1: nope. They're not handing out cards.
0: Wow. So, anyway. All right. Yeah. So, you're talking to who?
1: There was some people in from New York.
0: Okay.
1: It was cheaper to get tickets

0: Yeah, that, yeah,
1: they, you know, that's not like a, that's this, it's, I mean, it's a, an easy travel day. Like, and, this is,
0: I know it's been 50 years. I know they got a lot of reasons to travel, but just don't make it easy on them. I, you know, I know that there's fans from New York that have the money to buy any ticket in the building, but make it worth your while too. Make your money. Don't sell out easy just because it covers your nut. Make some profit.
1: Yeah. Or show up and,
0: or just
1: be loud.
0: Don't sell them at all. But if you are, sell them for a lot of money.
1: We were talking before the break about how the Knicks, that was not their best game, not even close. You know, Brunson was good early and good late and a non-factor in the second and third quarters.
0: He was chasing fouls and limping a little bit. I don't know
1: how much of that was possible. Yeah, he got beat up a little bit. I thought at first look, it looked like the injury was worse than it was.
0: Well, that hyperextended one. I'm not sure if the ankle, was it Cornette that stepped on him? I forget who the player that stepped on Brunson's ankle when he had gone down. I wasn't sure if that wasn't the one that was really going to hurt him, but I think he didn't feel it last night. Now, he might wake up today.
1: He'll probably be a little more sore today. But, yeah, I you mentioned OG Anunoby, who, again, show up when it counts, and he did.
0: But 12 points in the fourth.
1: They did a good job on him for the most part. Yeah. I liked Cat's game last night more than you did.
0: No, I'm not mad at him, but I think what the Spurs did was enough to win games. If you held him to that kind of stuff, that's a prescription to win. You can only let one of those guys go off.
1: It just
0: for the most part, neither one went off except for, like you said, Brunson early and late. But for the most part, they didn't do a terrible job. It was just terrible timing.
1: Like, you know, last series when guys would go at Chet and they'd dunk on him and he'd be laying on the floor and he'd look like a little bitch. Like, wow. That's what Cat was doing to the Spurs last night. Like, he was standing over them after he knocked them down, and it's like he was punking them out.
0: You know, it didn't translate well on TV. I didn't see a lot of that. You know,
1: man.
0: I think that's one of those benefits of being there. I didn't feel like he was physically dominant. I thought he was more than adequate. I thought he played a Karl Anthony Towns typical game. He didn't do enough to win it. He just played the game that he's really good at. And Brunson went and won it. And Karl Anthony, at the end of the night, if he'd have told me, this is what we're going to do to him, I said, well, I'll take that. You tell me what he's been and what he's capable of. That's certainly a win in my book. But
1: even Brunson, who had 30 points, it took 31 shots to get there.
0: Yeah.
1: And he had four turnovers. He didn't play a great game.
0: No, he played the last 10 minutes. I mean, he pressed the gas and closed it out.
1: There's a lot of room to grow for this team, which is scary.
0: Well, there's room to grow, but at the same time, as mad as I am at the Spurs, they were responsible for some of that.
1: Yeah.
0: I mean, the defense was not atrocious. The defense was pretty good for about 34 minutes.
1: Yeah.
0: Not great. I'm not saying this was anything like what we've seen, but it was good enough. I mean, again, you had a 14-point lead in the fourth quarter. You had a lead with 4 minutes to go?
1: Yeah.
0: And as bad as we can point out things, as bad as you did all that, it only took a couple minutes for things to change. And that goes back to youth and experience and to some extent maybe conditioning for Wimby. I don't know. But we know where the fix is, and it doesn't take that much to get there.
1: Goldfinger says, why were Spurs fans given orange shirts? This is, again, unpopular opinion. That should be the last Fiesta theme night. Fiesta's over, first of all.
0: But that fits the season. That's the city edition. That's the whole thing.
1: Black and silver. Black the place out. The Knicks, their primary color's orange.
0: Yeah.
1: And you're out there, we had a third of the crowd wearing their colors. It was already loud with Knick fan. And blue is the other color. Like, there's blue, orange, and
0: but
1: pink.
0: But those are our colors at our house. I'm not changing for them.
1: No, your colors aren't blue and
0: they
1: pink,
0: are this
1: blue
0: year,
1: and orange.
0: Sadly, I'm not
1: make it black.
0: I agree. I'm not mad, but I'm.
1: It would have looked so badass having a full on blackout game one. Everybody have to put your black shirt on.
0: We've done it in the past. We're gonna have to do it again.
1: I don't like this. I'm timing enough of the Fiesta colors.
0: I don't think we have enough time for game two.
1: It's enough.
2: Ridiculous.
0: You got five games. We're going to have to go sweep down military and take all those leftover black T-shirts. Somewhere down on military, there is a warehouse full of black T-shirts. Trust me.
1: I know. Break them out.
0: We go find them. It's like

0: Fort Knox.
1: Yeah, you can. They're only $20 a pop.
2: Just 15 if you buy two.
1: That's right. Go out there and get you some Spurs.
3: Hey, they were put them on the chairs yesterday too.
2: My sister. Well, yeah. The effect on the we haven't even begun to talk about the effect on the economy with the Spurs loss, because think of all the overtime that was lost by San Antonio police officers.
1: Oh,
2: we had $1 million in overtime that we get to bank with. They didn't get that spent. The number of T-shirts that would have been sold afterwards, that's suddenly down. So you're going to have to win to stimulate the economy south of 90. Come on.
1: When I got home, I turned on the news, and they were down on Commerce, and they were like, yeah, we expected to have a party here, people honking. It was like it looked like a tumbleweed rolling down the street.
2: Good.
1: What?
3: Damn
1: Come
3: it.
1: On, man. Wren says the Fiesta colors are the official colors of the Spurs. Well, stop it. Black and silver.
2: Had we lost?
1: I think they've lost every time they've put out those shirts.
3: Yeah.
2: Have they really?
1: I think so.
2: Dude, that's enough right there.
1: Right? I mean, come on, man. Let's stop this. I keep saying it. The Spurs have the coolest uniforms in the NBA, and they grasp on to these other crazy-ass colors.
2: Last night, they played like the team that originated the fast-breaking Fiesta. They looked like that team from the 90s that had all the flash and dash, but when it came to toughness, they were wearing pink.
1: Yeah,
2: and last night kind of felt that way. That was one of my problems with this color scheme, was I had such a bad taste in my mouth from the previous iteration. Still love it. Still let's do it. But I can tell you, I've seen them get their ass handed to them by a couple of teams while wearing the pink, blue, and teal, or pink, yellow, and teal.
1: Okay, it's not yellow anymore. It's orange.
2: Whatever the hell that is.
1: What's your confidence level at now?
2: It's good. I know that we're fully capable of winning up there. It's not going to be as easy as it's been, but they're capable. They played a terrible game, and at the end of the day, you're in it to win it with a couple minutes to go. That fell into your lap. I think the bounce back is imminent. This is a much better Knick team than I gave them credit for, but they're not better all the way around to where I think that this is a steamroll. I mean, there's a reason why both teams played bad. Some of it was self-inflicted for the Spurs. Some of it was the Knicks. But there's more things that the Spurs can fix to get a lot better than the Knicks can to get a lot better.
1: The Spurs were -205 favorites to win the series before game one. What's the line now?
2: I still think they're favored. I don't think it's any – I think it's awfully close, but I don't think that number 100.
1: Knicks -140.
2: So they've really shifted.
1: The Knicks are favored to win the NBA Finals now.
2: Well, you know,
1: Spurs +120 if you want them to win it. That's
2: here's my retort.
1: I think there's value on the Spurs.
2: Well, here's the number that there's some things that we talked about coming in last night. The Spurs had never lost a game one in the NBA Finals. They were 6-0 at the time. So now they're 6-1. The winner of the first game of the NBA Finals wins the series 70% of the time. But here's a weird number. The road team that wins the first game of the NBA Finals is 8-11. They're under .500. They're in the 40 percentile in winning the title when the road team wins game one. What a strange stat that is.
1: My buddy Matt pointed out, it didn't feel like that game, but when Allen Iverson won game one against the Lakers, basically by himself, on the road, and then they didn't get another
2: win. What a great example.
1: Series.
2: I go all the way back to 85 where the Celtics hung 150 points on the Lakers in game one, and the Lakers won the series in six.
1: Yeah.
2: So, I mean, it's possible, but what a strange
1: number. It is an odd stat. You'd think if the road team won game one, it's even more likely that they would win.
2: 17 times the road team has won the first game of the series, and only 8 of them did they actually win the series.
1: Huh. And that's very surprising to me. Very surprising, just because it seems like now, I mean, certainly the Knicks have the momentum now, and now they've got home court advantage.
2: Well, there's some Garpness, and I always refer to a book, The World According to Garp, where eventually just the odds are going to play in your favor. The Knicks have now won, 12 straight games in the playoffs. Eventually the odds tell you they're going to lose.
1: Yeah.
2: The Spurs had won 6 consecutive opening games, and I mean, eventually, the odds tell you you're going to lose. So, and inside of that 8-11, the reason that the team had to win on the road is they were playing by the numbers a better team. That's the reason why they were on the road. So the better team stubbed their toe in game one. But in 17 instances where the better team lost at home, 11 times they won.
1: Now, I have a my one of my betting partners, a guy named Steve Fezzik, one of the most famous sports bettors in the world. He asked me a question once. He said, "If I flip the coin,
2: you have to put it, but to bet you have to."
1: But if he said, "If I flip the coin 19 times and it was heads, 19 out of 19, what are you going to bet it's going to be on the next coin?"
2: Well, your gut would tell you just by the numbers you should go the other way. But everything happened in the past is in a vacuum; it doesn't affect the future.
1: He said, "The answer is heads, because if it's gone 19 in a row, the coin's probably funny."
2: Well, yeah, that's
1: funny. So there may be a world where it's just decided the Knicks are going to win.
2: Like, well, there is that. They could be touched by God. I mean, there's a reason why you get that hot. But the numbers tell you this. You know, you could go Daryl Morey on this, and eventually they'll regress to the mean, and we'll get there. But we don't have enough time to get to the eventually. You're going to have to take care of business here. I just wanted to point out that all is not lost when you lose game one at home of the finals. In fact, in the history tells you you're almost better off.
1: Well, now you got to win four out of the next six. That's the that is the mission for the Spurs now. All right, let's take a break. We'll be right back. Morning Huddle 94.1.
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0: I don't want to say, like, I'll say this. Last night was deflating. I hope the Spurs aren't as deflated as I am.
1: This is one of those times you want them to be a goldfish. You got to forget about it. And sometimes that's best for the kids. They are goldfish, essentially. You're just going to have to put what you did and didn't do behind you and wake up and do the things you know you're good at. My trust in them hasn't gone away, but this is one of those crossroad moments, and they've passed them in the past. We've seen them get beaten. My gut tells me it's going to be 2-2 before we know it. I think they're going to get one up there.
0: Well,
1: but they're going to have to get tomorrow night.
0: They have to get tomorrow night.
1: If they lose tomorrow night, all is lost. They won't come up.
0: Game two is, the easiest game to pick after a loss at home in game one. It's the zigzag theory, and it holds true almost every year. The team, and especially against the spread, like they keep it closer, or if the team was supposed to win, they lose. They're gonna win game two. We saw it last series with the OKC when the Spurs won game one in Oklahoma City. The Thunder bounced back in game two, handled business.
1: Yep.
0: That's typically the way it works. And the line has adjusted as such. The Spurs, who were 4.5-point favorites last night, are now 6-point favorites in game two. And you'd think, well, they just lost. How can that be? That's this bounce back theory it's almost always a good bet.
1: It's a mission accomplished. You got the safety net. You did what you were supposed to do already.
0: So. But I'm with you. If they lose tomorrow, well, you could forget about it.
1: And then we start questioning heart, and we start measuring some things that I don't want to get to yet.
0: Yeah. Quite frankly, this would have been much less painful to lose to Oklahoma City than it would be to lose to this Knicks team.
1: Well, I hope, because a lot of us, and I felt like the Spurs included, felt like they'd already climbed the mountain and got a rude awakening.
0: But this would be like back in the day if the Spurs beat the Lakers and then lost to the Nets in the finals.
1: Right?
0: Like it's like that's you're not supposed to do that.
1: Well,
0: like you conquer Shaq and Kobe and then you lose to Richard Jefferson. That sucks.
1: Well, if Richard Jefferson and the Nets had won 12 consecutive games, by the way, by double figures on top of that.
0: Yeah.
1: And you said it. We might figure out tomorrow night
0: that there's something different than we thought they were.
1: This team is just not going to be touched. That this is one of those, God is going to pay back the Knicks for 50 years of heartbreak with this just one steamroll season of remarkableness, because they're breaking records right and left.
0: Nacho Gringo says it was pretty telling the Knicks had fresh legs and we were gassed. Well, I read that stat the other day about teams off of a 7-game series versus teams off of a sweep, and the teams off a 7-game series are like, they just never win these games. I didn't think it would apply to this team. I figured, the extra rest, there's no way that it's going to matter, and it mattered.
1: The first 4 minutes were... We felt like the energy that the Spurs had expended looked like they were playing in a game one of a championship series, and the Knicks looked like they were confident and ready. And
0: first 5 minutes, last 5 minutes, that's what lost the game for the Spurs.
1: And that's professional. That's professional basketball. That's how you win games. That's men taking care of men things. And I have no reason to think that the Spurs can't match that. They have up till this moment. But there was a time last night with about a minute to go where you felt like this is what we've been afraid of all playoffs long, where they finally have reached a depth at which they can't put their feet on the floor. They're just overmatched because there's a team that understands how to win big games, and they're not. They don't.
0: Ty and Gracie says the rust over rest case is closed, which –
1: It normally is. You know, I think only old teams worry about all that rest. You know, I think that the momentum does matter most of the time. And last night it didn't. It didn't.
0: And this is the other thing. The two guys I thought would benefit the most from having time off were De'Aaron and Wimby. De'Aaron because of the injury, and Wimby just because, again, like Jeremy Sohan said, when you're that big, like you get tired. And I knew Wimby needed a couple days off, and also for him to overcome the emotional dump that we talked about yesterday.
1: I think there's more to that part of this story than we will know until after the season.
0: But the fact that those two guys came out and played so poorly early in the game, it was like clearly the rest didn't
1: No, and
0: it didn't do them what we thought it could.
1: Both physical and mental. And the mental thing is the new thing now. And you could see them in the media day yesterday. Even Dylan Harper was like, man, I didn't expect all this. You know, I do think that there's a fair amount of newness that it was a lot of expended energy in that first 4 or 5 minutes where, you know, they got it out of their system and never really matched the Knicks after that. They just kept the lead enough to where you got feeling comfortable. In the second half, I was feeling comfortable. I don't know any Spurs fan that was. How did it feel in the building in the third quarter? Did it feel like it felt, at least on TV, like the Spurs are doing what they need to do? Not greatly, but they're doing enough.
0: I don't know. I'll be honest. Outside of like the last 7-8 minutes of the first quarter, I felt like the Knicks were better pretty much all night. There was a run. The run at the end of the first quarter where it was a 20-3 run by the Spurs over 5.5 minutes where they jumped out to this huge lead. After that, it did was get tighter.
1: It got tighter, but they kept the lead. It never got within 4 or 5. The Knicks would make some shots, but yeah. a steal here, a steal there. Neither team was playing great, but the Spurs were playing well enough despite the fact that Wimby was playing in quicksand. I felt like, well, you know, at some point Wimby will go on this little 8-point run that we've seen him do where he hits a three, gets a dunk, gets a steal, and suddenly the Spurs are putting the Knicks in a position to do some things to make them uncomfortable, and they never did that. But waking up today, I don't think that the Spurs should wake up feeling anything other than we gave them that. Wasn't them. That was us.
0: But here's the one thing I will say, and you and I have talked about it so much throughout the year, and before, you know, at the end of the OKC series, I was saying, you know, I was clearly wrong, because young teams don't do this, and I said, because they have Wimby, it changes the math. It changes everything that I thought. He has the potential to be that great that he can change what expectations are. But you saw last night when Wimby is not Wimby, when he's just Hector Banana Bread, the Spurs look like a young team that doesn't know what they're doing, and like they look like what I said. This is what you look like. It's your first time in the playoffs,
1: and that last night was the first time I could look at them and go, "You look like you're kind of lost.
0: You look like you've never been here before.
1: Yeah, you're playing a bunch of men that know what they need to get done, and you are just trying to react. And there's no way to win. But I'm not out on this team. I'm not out like Vegas is. I think this is a ridiculous jump. I do think that's. The Spurs are fully capable of winning a game up there. Now, I don't think they can win two up there, but I do think they're capable of getting one. And I think tomorrow night, if history has told us, they bounce back pretty well.
0: Goldfinger says, can we agree the Spurs did miss open shots?
1: Oh, yeah.
0: Of course they did. So did the Knicks. But here's the thing. This is like the little known fact about the Spurs. Them missing open shots isn't shocking because they're not a good shooting team. They are not supposed to be a good three-point shooting team. The massive sample that we have that is up to, it's close to 100 games now of the season says this is a below-average three-point shooting team that just keeps shooting at a top-10 volume. It's mind-boggling to me when you have a cheat code that could go down in the paint and get whatever he wants, and you don't do it. Especially on a night where nobody's shooting it well, that there's not an adjustment made, that the second half isn't the Wimby dunking on you show, is mind-boggling to me.
1: And you look at the numbers, they out-rebounded them. Spurs, while they shot poorly, at least were grabbing their rebounds. They got 4 more offensive rebounds, 1 more total rebound. They lost on fast breaks. The turnovers killed them. Those things that you talk about, you hold on to your home court, don't give them the ball. Now, the total number of turnovers in this playoff has been pretty acceptable for the Spurs, 13. But when 6 of them come from your best guy and 3 of them come from your point guard, that's just no way to go through life. But the numbers tell us that they did the things that they needed to do to win. They just didn't do enough of them. And with 4 minutes to go, when you just got hapless – and you look to your bench, there's no bench help other than Dylan Harper sitting and staring. There's some things that could have been done that might have changed the outcome. So when you look at it holistically and go, well, do we have a shot? Heck yeah, we got a shot. Did they outplay us by a lot? No, they outplayed us by about 3 minutes. We finished early.
0: You know what? I hadn't thought of this, but the Ayatollah of Crapola, I like to say that the Ayatollah of Crapola makes a great, a poignant case here. He says, we feel and look a lot like that 95 Magic team. Took the carpet ride, and now we're facing a team who isn't shook by Victor at all.
1: That was our fear.
0: Like,
1: yes.
0: Could it be like remember Shaq in 95 just was dumping on everybody, and then Hakeem said, dude, I'm not afraid of you. And they punked out the Magic, a young Magic team that had exceeded all expectations by that point, and just ran into someone who wasn't intimidated by Shaq. Maybe that's what this is. Maybe the Spurs are running into a team that isn't afraid of Victor.
1: No, the numbers tell us they're not. But I do think that this is a different kind of team. But I do think the numbers bear out the similarities. Yeah,
0: but also. I don't think anybody's afraid of what the Victor we saw last night. Victor who takes the ball up the court without a plan. No one's afraid of that. They're afraid of the Victor who can get down and dominate.
1: And again, that's a fixable thing. They didn't take anything away. And even as bad as it was, as bad as Wimby was, and he deserves every bit, he still had 26 and double-figure rebounds. He still had 10 nopes. He still did enough to keep us competitive. Is just that he didn't take the superstar route at the end. He wasn't there to close it where he has been before. And I know he's capable. I've seen him do it. The Knicks frighten me because I think they're going to be consistently that.
0: Yeah.
1: And I do expect them to shoot a little bit better. But the Spurs have more things that they can fix than the Knicks do.
0: Well, the Spurs have better players.
1: Yes. So
0: the
1: long term is fix those little things. You'll beat them.
0: It's game one. The Spurs have better players over the course of, and that's the way that the NBA is set up. Over the course of a 7-game series, the better team should win out.
1: They always do.
0: Well, I don't know about always, but they usually do.
1: Yeah,
0: they usually do.
1: When was the last time you felt like the NBA champion wasn't a champ? I mean, it's been a minute.
0: It has been a minute.
1: Yeah,
0: no, you're right.
1: The best team wins the games.
0: Yeah. Maybe it was like when the Cavs came back from 3-0 on the Warriors, that might be the last time I remember going like, really?
1: Even then, it was LeBron. You're kind of like,
0: yeah. No, you're right. All right. We'll be right back. It's the Morning Huddle 94.1.
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3: Good morning. Trouble still continues. It's going to be there for a little while, I think. 18-wheeler accident. Connector ramp is blocked. This is going to be 35 on the upper level. Southbound connector to the westbound I-10 ramp. A 7-minute delay stopping the traffic back from Brooklyn. And it does involve a hazmat spill. We do have a closure due to an accident. This is going to be on the frontage road, 35. Northbound between New Braunfels and North Walters Street. Traffic forced to exit through the parking lot there. We have road construction, I-37 southbound between Hardy Road and Bear. I'm Alan Craig, KTSA Time Saver Traffic.
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1: News from former NFL champion quarterback Russell Wilson. He announced his retirement after 14 years in the league. Wilson went to 2 Super Bowls, winning Super Bowl 48, and was a 10-time Pro Bowler. The Dallas Cowboys added some wide receiver depth. Jaden Smith, a 6'6 physical pass catcher, who accounted for 62 receptions and 849 yards, 7 touchdowns in his final college season in Nevada.
13: The Spurs and the Knicks. This is where you come to talk about the finals. 94-1, San Antonio.

0: I see you trying to get me in a better mood.
1: So Chalamet was there last night, but no Kylie. Right? Is that...
0: I didn't see.
1: Oh. We saw Chalamet. They showed. He's going to come. Bring the girl.
0: Yeah. What's that guy? That Disick guy. He was there.
1: Oh, was he really?
0: Yeah.
1: And our
2: players gonna play, play, play, play, play, and the haters gonna hate, hate, hate, hate, hate. Baby, I'm just gonna shake, shake, shake, shake, shake.
1: Haters gonna hate today.
2: Shake it off.
1: We gotta shake it off.
3: I agree, but it's hard to watch.
1: The fakers gonna fake, fake, fake. Maybe the Knicks are the fakers.
3: The national sports dudes that are based about 100 yards from the Knicks headquarters.
0: I'm lightning on my feet, Vic.
1: And that's what they don't see. Mm-mm. That's what they don't see. Mm-hmm. Dancing on my own.
0: Oh, I love it. You're right, Vic. This is making me feel a little bit better.
4: Yeah, a little bit better.
3: It's a remarkably easy fix.
0: I know. But I keep cruising. I can't stop, won't stop grooving now.
3: See, most of us, this doesn't help. In fact, it just hurts. No longs.
1: It's like I got this music in my mind saying it's going to be all right. It's going to be all right.
4: Yeah.
1: All right, all right. You're right, Taylor. It's going to be all right.
4: It's all right, man.
3: Yeah, that's a weak,
1: all right.
3: That's a weak approach.
0: That's right.
3: Wake up with a justified amount of fear. Just got pantsed in front of your home.
0: It's going to be all right, though. Taylor said it. Just think, while you've been getting down and out on the about the liars and the dirty, dirty cheats of the world, you could have been getting down.
3: Cheated, I would feel
0: to this sick
3: like I
0: beat.
3: Had something. Knicks might not ever lose again.
0: Let's see. Oh no! Apparently he came with Fat Joe.
3: Oh, I didn't see Fat Joe. That was one of the problems of the TV. They every now and then they'd zoom in on some, so you'd get like Chalamet, and then you'd get our Salesian sisters.
0: Yeah,
3: and then you'd get then they had Ben Stiller, and then they'd just flash over to some torta with a shirt that barely.
0: Where was the corgi?
3: The corgi wasn't in the game, but he was all over the place yesterday. Did you see?
0: There were pictures of him all over the place. People were holding signs.
4: What about the?
0: What's I made a big mistake.
3: Furry.
4: What about the two influencers? Were they there?
3: I didn't notice them.
0: What?
3: I don't think those no.
0: The boob influencers?
3: Yeah, on
4: the
3: TV.
4: The chichonas?
3: No. We did not see the four horsemen. We're not there.
4: Man. That's why they lost.
0: That could be.
3: I think Fat Joe was sitting there.
4: Damn it.
3: You know, at one point they flashed. They're getting ready to go to break. And the Knicks were on a run. And they're trying to find a couple of Knicks fans in the stands. And they...
4: They had no problem with that.
3: They hit a couple of them that were in Knicks jerseys, and they were standing facing backwards with their flipping off the entire crowd, giving us the New York salute. It was an apt closeout.
0: We didn't talk about the guy who ran out on the court.
4: Trying to take a selfie?
3: That's an embarrassment.
1: Again, man.
4: I thought that was you.
0: No, it was not me.
3: Given where we're sitting, it'd be impossible.
0: Yeah, no, it would have taken me an hour to get down there. He had something written on his shirt. I don't know what it was because he didn't get it in the picture, and he didn't get Wimby in the picture. He got Wimby from about nipple down. So the selfie thing didn't work out as well as he thought.
3: So they're grabbing him, and then they freeze the picture because you never – normally in the NFL and most events, if there's somebody running on the court, they don't show it.
0: Right.
3: Well, last night on TV, they showed it.
0: They did.
3: They went and showed a replay.
0: They showed a replay. Yeah.
3: So what was the concert where the Hell's Angels guarded the Rolling Stones and the Angels ended up killing a couple people and a couple of fans?
0: I didn't know that.
3: I think we need to go hire the Banditos to work security.
0: Oh.
3: Dude, you run on the court, you get your ass beat.
0: I agree.
3: That should be an expectation. Look, you run on the court.
4: Like in casino?
3: For about 30 seconds, we're all going to turn and look at the scoreboard. We're going to look the other way, and you feel free to whoop their ass.
4: 30 seconds.
3: Do you get 30 seconds? Yeah. And we'll just start the clock, and we'll run a little dot race while you take care of business.
4: All right,
3: and just beat the snot out of anybody that runs on the court. That is, you should expect it. You should know it's coming, and if you're willing to take it, more power to you. But there's gonna be a beating.
4: If there's if they're a Knicks fan, do 45 seconds.
3: Well, maybe if you got the wrong jersey on, maybe we take a few more shots. Yeah. But I do think to stop this, because it's too easy. This dude was grinning, and they never took the camera out of his hand as they were pulling him off the court. camera gets broke, you lose a tooth.
0: Yeah. In the NFL, you run out on the field.
3: Yes.
4: You're tackled.
3: That's why they don't show
0: it. They lay the wood on
3: those
0: dudes.
3: They don't show that because the ass whooping's about to begin.
0: Yeah, so I'm with you. I thought they should have beat the broccoli hair off that
3: now,
0: kid.
3: Now, if you want to throw a big green dildo on the court,
0: that's okay.
3: We will negotiate that.
0: Yeah, that's what I mean. Come on,
3: but
0: do it the right way.
3: Yeah, if you want to have something fun and funny, now we can discuss. This can't have that.
0: Do it the right way. Super Rob says, like when a fan ran in on a match between Stone Cold and Triple H and they beat his ass, even the ref got in on it.
4: Yeah, the ref.
3: Beat? I'm not kidding. And there's nobody, even the Salesian sisters. Awesome. The Salesian sisters would be like Airplane. We'd just line up.
4: No,
3: just line up. I'm next.
4: No, they all brought their long yardsticks.
3: Just bring you. Let the sisters bring the ruler.
4: Yeah.
3: We all get a
0: that
3: shot.
0: That would have been good. That would have been good.
4: I still have scars.
0: I'm telling you, Vic's knuckles are all ripped.
4: I know.
0: Ripped
3: the Salesians, they wield that thing like a samurai sword.
4: The 80s were a different time.
0: Man.
3: Did you see the
0: goofy ass?
3: The pregame.
0: He paid like $8,000 for those tickets to do that.
3: Take
0: wow.
3: the beat.
0: I hate
3: and
0: that kid.
3: If you're willing to take the beating, more power to you, but you're going to take a beating.
0: Yeah. Matthew said, Rob, it was Altamonte in 1969.
3: Yes, Altamonte. The Angels took care of business. We just need to bring those dudes in. Ain't nobody going to rush the court.
0: That's a good idea.
3: Let Tiny take care of them.
0: That's a good idea. Oh, man, I'll tell you, you know what? They're big security guards. I'll tell you where they are. They're in the underbelly.
3: Yes, they are. There's a lot of stars being guarded
0: outside
3: in there.
0: Of every door, there is a, like, outside the, inside the NBA, like, they've got a little curtained off area that's for inside the NBA. And there's just this huge...
4: I saw Stephen A's bodyguards when he was walking from the Alamo, and people were trying to get selfies. And, yeah, he's in the middle. There's like three guys out. You got to get through a lot of people to get to him.
0: Outside of... there's a Knicks executives room, and they got some big hulked out dude standing outside that room. Outside the... ironically, outside the players' lounge, there's a little old lady.
3: Yeah,
0: like
3: right.
0: the players' family lounge.
3: It's the same little old lady. Now she might be packing heat.
0: She might be. She might whoop your ass, but she's a little old lady.
4: Okay. it makes you think twice.
0: Yeah, yeah.
3: We're in Texas.
0: That's interesting.
3: She could be packing.
0: Yeah, but yeah, there was a bunch of big security types, but they were all working the underbelly of the arena.
3: Earpiece.
0: Oh yeah. Oh yeah. Yeah, wearing suits and earpieces, you know, looking like mob stuff. Like in the movie Airplane when the people lined up to shoot that lady's ass.
3: We line up, let the Salesian sisters hit them with a ruler. Let our hype squad shake pom-poms, beat their ass with a pom-pom. Yep. We just take turns.
0: Josh says, what's the worry level if we lose next game?
3: It's over.
0: Fought hard and close
3: they
0: all the
3: won't
0: time.
3: Come home.
0: Yeah, I don't think they will.
3: It'll be a soul-snatching event. I can't imagine going in and this team losing two straight here, going into the Garden and the freaking jungle that New York is going to be for them to overcome and get one of those games.
0: Ren says, did Shaquille have a bodyguard? No, he had a bunch of tiny people around him telling him where to go and where they had to be. And,
3: there's sort of video of him showing up to do the pregame in pajamas.
0: If you show up and try to whoop Shaq's ass, you probably got something coming your way.
3: Yeah, you've earned it.
0: Yeah.
4: You're going to get hit.
0: You know the other guy who doesn't walk around with a bodyguard? Kendrick Perkins. I saw him last night walking around, and that is a meaty person. That is a beefy man. He's very large.
3: I just love watching him or listening to him say Wimbanyama. Every time it comes out of his mouth, it's a different
4: word. It's a different
3: Wingbang Wama.
4: Yeah.
3: Wimbawamba. I mean, every time he says his name, it comes out a different version.
0: Rob, are you talking about like that guard from Illinois? That plays for the Timberwolves?
3: Oh, yes, same thing.
0: you give a different name every time.
3: What was his name?
0: Io Desumu.
3: He just can't get it right. But he knows it's Wimbanyama. He thinks Wimbanyama. What comes out of his mouth is Wingbayama. It just doesn't get out. I just can't remember that kid's name. I literally cannot remember his name at all.
0: All right, let's take a break. I got to tell you about Underdog Fantasy, and if you aren't getting in on this, you're missing out because last night I played the Steal the Pot, and my entry overall lost last night, and I'll tell you why. It's because of Jalen Brunson. Jalen Brunson, I played lower than 26.5 points, and he got there. Every other leg I had right, including my steal the pot pick, which was Josh Hart. I said Josh Hart was going to have the most steals in the series, and he had 4 last night. I'm on my way to a share of the $1 million pot. That's right. If you pick the player who walks away with the most steals in the series, you've got a chance to win a portion of the $1 million pot. 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

0: Alexandra says, will I still be a man of the people if I win the $1 million pot, AJ? Of course I will. I won't be at work if I were a millionaire. No, I might have still have to come to work with $1
1: million. Oh, yeah, I would.
0: Yeah, but I wouldn't let anybody tell me what I was doing that day.
2: I still do.
0: Well, yeah, you've got a good life, Rob. Yeah, it's very different for you.
2: OnlyFans pays if you work hard.
0: That's right. Omar says, where did regular Cornette go? He's played so bad the last two series. Spurs need reliable big man coming off the bench. He got cooked.
2: What do you expect from Wilk? Let's settle in. What exactly do you want from him?
0: I was saying this to my son, too. And I think, first of all, if you expect, like, a Wimbenyama light, you're not going to get that.
2: No. And,
0: like, Cornette's he's fine. He's pretty much a zero on offense, which
2: again,
0: is
2: what do you expect?
0: Yeah,
2: I mean he's not. He is there to hold down the fort. That is his job for about 5 minutes at a time. Hold down the fort. Anything he gives you offensively is absolute freaking gravy.
0: Yeah, the big man they brought in for offense is Kelly Olynyk, who doesn't exist.
2: That is not a requirement, at least in this iteration of the Spurs. So, no, I'm not mad at Luke. I'm not mad at Korn for what he's doing. And if he's letting you down offensively, you're expecting too much. That he is what he is, and he's been an excellent pickup for doing just that. And he's provided a lot of gravy this year. He has proven he's capable now and again of giving us 8-9 points and you know, going and getting a couple offensive rebounds and making those things. But I don't expect it. Anything is gravy. You protect the rim and you defensively rebound. That's what you do.
0: Yeah. That's your only job.
2: And so he's doing it.
0: I think he's doing fine. I mean, he's certainly not doing anything sexy or exciting, but he's doing the job I expect him to be doing, quite frankly. So I'm not mad at Luke. He's, I think sometimes it's like I said about Chet. Like, just if you're comparing Chet directly to Wimby, yeah, Chet sucks. But if you compare him to, like, you know, a normal, everyday big man, he ain't that bad. Cornette, if you compare him to Wimby, if you expect him to go out there and be Wimby for 5 minutes, you're never going to be satisfied with Cornette.
2: Right, so I get upset when we have over-expectations for guys that have exceeded expectations in the past. You know, yes, they exceeded and they've done some great things. What keeps you winning is consistency. Just do what you're supposed to do, and that's all we can ask. Anything more, hey, I'm all for it, but do your job. And Luke's done his job.
0: Yeah. Anthony says, was Rob at George Strait's ranch yesterday when he was feeding chicken? I don't know what that means.
1: That was in my house.
0: And Rob's got his own chickens to feed.
2: Yeah, George can take care of his own damn chicken.
0: Exactly. Rob's got...
2: I got my own chickens to worry about.
0: Yeah, Rob is, listen, he's had to build a fence, got the eggs. How many eggs are they making?
2: We're pulling about 22 a day.
0: Oh, that's a good number.
2: Dude.
0: That's a good number.
2: I'll get ahead of you.
0: Man. You guys eat that's, breakfast, that's lunch, and dinner.
2: We have a lot of strength. My cholesterol level is through the roof.
0: All right. Guys, we are halfway there on it's a small Friday.
2: Have you let it out yet? Do you feel
0: better?
2: I feel better.
0: Honestly,
2: now.
0: The Taylor Swift song helped too.
2: It's the little thing. See?
0: That did help, Vic. You did a good job there, man. That was a pro move.
2: You have to play some YouTube for me.
0: They don't have a song that lets you shake it off.
2: No, they don't.
0: That's what you're missing. We're halfway there on a small Friday. We'll try and be in a better mood for the rest of this thing. We got to let bygones be bygones.
2: There's reasons to be
0: optimistic.
2: Okay. And it's not that far away.
0: All right. Well, we'll talk about that coming up next. It's the Morning Huddle, 94.1 San Antonio Sports Hub.
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4: Good morning. Well, the talk right now has been this 18-wheeler accident. The connector ramp is blocked. This is going to be 35 on the upper level, southbound the connector to westbound I-10, about a 6-minute delay in the area. Stop traffic now back from Brooklyn. It does involve a hazmat spill, so please be careful there. Have an accident blocking the left shoulder. I-10 eastbound approaching Provant, causing no delay. We have a stall in the left shoulder, blocked. I-37 northbound at Carolina Street. And then we have road construction, I-37 southbound between Hardy Road and Bear. Right lane is closed there. I'm Alan Craig, KTSA, Time Saver Traffic.
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2: Game one of the NBA Finals is done, and the Spurs lost 105-95. The Knicks finished on an 11-0 run. It was not pretty. A lackluster performance from Wemby and a terrible performance from De'Aaron Fox added up to a comeback win from the Knicks game two in the Frost tomorrow night, 7-3. Finally, in the major leagues, the Rangers fell to the St. Louis Cardinals 5-3. Mackenzie Gore taking the loss.
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3: 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Hoffman and Rob Thompson. 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
0: San Antonio. Happy Thursday.
2: And it can be happy.
0: It can be.
2: Be stoic. It's not what happens. It's how you react to what happens.
0: Okay, Rob. You said there's some things that we can take away that are positive.
2: Yes,
0: I want to know. Give me the positive takeaways from yesterday. I couldn't see him from my seat.
2: Victor Wembanyama had as bad a game as I think he's capable of and still scored 26 and 12 or whatever the rebound number was. So he still provided the nopes. That's not going to go anywhere. What he did was not nearly what he's capable of. Your starting point guard is too injured to play. I don't know where else to take that away. But you have a guy who is capable of filling in. Now, you're going to hurt your bench, but you have a guy that's capable of playing. We had a four-minute stretch, unfortunately, at the end of the game, where the Spurs played their worst defense of the night. The worst defense they played all night was the last 4 minutes of the game. You gave up a 10-0. You had an 11-0 run. You had the lead, and you did it without three of your dudes showing up.
0: And you're saying that that's not ideal, to play your worst at the last in the last 4 minutes.
2: To just fritter it away when you did. And it's not like you played great. You weren't good. Nobody played great last night. We had some dudes that played enough, did enough, but nobody would claim to a game ball. And you still had a four-point lead with 4 minutes to go or whatever it was.
0: Yeah.
2: So you don't have to do much to win a basketball game. Now, that's how you approach it. The Knicks can also say some of that.
0: They can get a lot better.
2: I mean, the fact that Jalen Brunson only played about 12 minutes of a 40-minute effort, that he went total volume scoring, that they got nothing from Mikal Bridges, that OG Anunoby didn't even show up to the fourth quarter, that their best player on the court last night really was Jason Hart, who scored 4 points.
0: Yeah.
2: So, yeah, Josh there's Hart. A lot. If I'm a Knicks fan, I'm psyched because I went on the road, played poorly, and stole a game. So there's plenty for them to be excited about. But the good news for the Spurs is you can look at it two ways. There's a lot of things that they can fix to put them over the top, but they don't have to fix everything. The Knicks did just about everything they needed to do. It took a lot of volume, and I don't know if that's going to be because the Spurs are just that much more defensive, and I do believe that. I think that what we saw from the Knicks is about what we're going to continue to see, some spotty great shooting, but they're getting a defense that they're not used to, at least last night. The Spurs played pretty decent defense as far as the three-point line. The Knicks didn't hit what they had been hitting. So they took what they're not used to, at least last night. The Spurs played pretty decent defense as far as the three-point line, the Knicks didn't hit.

0: A lot of people in the Brigade Bar talk about Harper needing to start.
1: I don't know about start, but a lot more minutes, bro.
0: Well, he played 28 last night. The scary thing about starting him is now when you need a spark off the bench, who do you go to?
1: I go to the old man and say, Darren, guess what? Your responsibilities have changed. This is why we're paying you $50 million. I'll tell you when to go in.
0: But if he's not giving you offense right now, how do you?
1: I'm not expecting any more offense from him. I'm not going to ask him to do it. I'm going to ask him, you're a pass-first guard that comes off the bench, and you're going to light a fire in a different way. If we're going to do that, you're going to still start De'Aaron Fox. I'm not crazy.
0: Yeah.
1: But I'm going to have a very different offensive attack. And there's a reason why Dylan Harper's coming off the bench, but he has to be used appropriately. He is our only spark off the bench. Keldon has not been it. He has not changed games, where Dylan Harper does. And you need that sixth starter to do that. And Keldon has been supplanted by Dylan Harper.
0: I apologize to whoever on the Brigade Bar said it, because they made a good point. I don't have time to go back up and through it. We've got a lot of people commenting. But the Wimby was drawn out of the paint a lot last night. And that is something that Karl Anthony Towns is able to do that, quite frankly, Chet probably should have tried to do more in the last series, but he was so scared and whipped that he couldn't. But pull Wimby out of the paint, and that gave Jalen Brunson opportunities to get to the basket. And quite frankly, Jalen Brunson, I give him some credit, as much as I hate to do it because I don't think much of him. Of all the guys who were willing to go at Wimby last night, like we talk about those nopes where guys turn around, Jalen Brunson was like, I'll try it.
1: Because he's used to playing in the trees. There's nobody more adept at getting a ball off his hip for a layup than Jalen Brunson. You don't get a chance to block it because it comes out it's gone before you even see it. Those little scoop layups, he's a master at. But the thing is, we have guys that can cut Brunson off at the pass. They should not score more points in the paint than we are. And it's not Karl Anthony that's scoring points in the paint. It's their guards that are getting points in the paint. And that's because Wimby's getting pulled out. Well, this isn't new strategy. This isn't something new for Mitch and the Spurs brain trust. Like, oh, my God. You know what they're trying to do? They're taking their big and they're pulling him out of the paint and they're forcing Wimby to go guard on the edge and they're leaving the paint open. We've seen that with every team we've played. This isn't anything new. Don't fall into that trap. You're going to have to start switching a little bit better. And more importantly, Victor, you're just going to have to cover more ground. You're going to have to be able to take that second step, which last night you weren't doing. You didn't cut off a lot of driving lanes. That's you, bro. We rely on you to do that, and I know it's extraordinary and extra human, but guess what? You can do that, and you have done it, and you didn't last night.
0: And Claymore says, Cat's a great three-point shooter as the big, though, AJ. Chet can't draw Wimby at the three-point line without the three-point shot as a threat. Chet can shoot, but against the Spurs, he couldn't even try.
1: Well, there's also the possibility, let's just say, of maybe not putting Wimby on Carl.
0: I think that's...
1: You know what I mean? Let's be realistic here. Maybe the matchup is the problem.
0: Although you and I didn't expect Karl Anthony Towns to be assigned Wimby. And he he did a pretty damn good job.
1: As long as Wimby keeps taking fadeaway jump shots, Carl, keep doing it, brother.
0: Yeah.
1: Because not only can you defend him, he's taking fadeaway shots where you don't foul him. He's taking himself out of the game. Now, if he hits four or five of those, I'll live with that. No, they allowed Carl Anthony to stay on Wimby because Wimby was punking out. You got to force him to switch out because put a couple of more fouls on Karl Anthony and suddenly offense gets that much harder. This all comes down to attitude and want to. And Wimby, for whatever reason, didn't maintain the energy or didn't even bring the energy required for what was needed last night. And I know it's superhuman. And I know we got 26 points on a terrible night. We needed 40. We needed 40, brother. We needed 40.
0: Well, here's the other factor that I don't think anybody's talking about. I don't think Mike Brown is anything special as a coach, but Mike Brown has been in a finals before as a head coach. Mike Brown he got three rings as an assistant in Golden State. I'm sure he got a ring here as an assistant, right?
1: It's the 99, yeah.
0: Okay. This is a guy who's been through these fights and knows what it takes to win a title, and the other guy is 12 years old. He got outcoached last night pretty handily.
1: Dylan on the bench and De'Aaron miss yet another bunny. And watching De'Aaron miss a shot is one that I hope that

0: never forgets.
1: Yeah.
0: When you know that the fix was there and you didn't put them in, that's on you.
1: Yep.
0: That's on you.
1: So my guess is Pop is sitting at a desk with Mitch today talking some things out.
0: Yeah, there's some things that they need to be fixed. There are. And I'm not horribly mad at Mitch. Again, you had your kids in a position to win. They had a lead with 4 minutes to go. I don't know what else I can ask in a game one of a NBA Finals at home to have a lead with 4 minutes to go. You think there'd be enough in the tank.
1: And so
0: I'm not furious at you, but at that moment, something clicked and we all fell apart.
1: Yeah. Pretty rough to watch. But again, I don't know about you. If you were coaching a team and you had you collapsed with a big lead like that,
0: worst kind of
1: did you feel like it was the kids or did you take ownership as a coach?
0: No, I think you blame yourself.
1: I think so too. Because
0: the first half, I blame the kids. I blame that when you're not executing, when you're not efforting, I blame you. You needed to go do that. When you're not in a position to effort, that's my fault.
1: Yeah, I think that's fair. And then you mentioned also, I don't know. I doubt Sean Sweeney's head's in Orlando already, but
0: no, the defense wasn't terrible.
1: Well, the last 5 minutes was
0: utter collapse. But the defense, all in all, nothing was terrible. But the last four minutes and the first 4 minutes.
1: You know what though? There were 200 points scored in this game. I don't think it was a great defensive game. Like if you said, oh, there's going to be 200 points scored in the NBA Finals game, it should be a great defensive game.
0: No,
1: I think it was way it was way more of a bad offensive game for both teams than it was a great defensive game for anybody.
0: I'll give that caveat. I agree with that. No, neither team offensively was dialed in. But, you know, I can still fall back on whether my defense was dialed in or not. My offense was in a position to win the game. Whether they had stopped them at 100 or they just had failed to 100, my offense should have been able to win that game. Because the defensively, whether it was easy 100 or a hard 100, it was still only 100.
1: Listen, man. We're not going to run out of fingers to point in this game. I promise you, there's not enough on your hand to point at everybody who played a big role. You need to save two big fingers for the two best players, biggest stars on this team, and save a finger for the coach. But there's a lot of blame to go around. There's no doubt about it. And quite frankly, I would imagine in the Knicks locker room, They're not bleeping each other's bleeps just yet either. They're probably saying, hey, guys, we might have stole that. We didn't play great. We got to get a lot better.
0: Mm-hmm.
1: And that's the scary part is you just lost to a team who played kind of a half-ass game.
0: And one of the more difficult things to watch for those of us who watched it on television is they had Karl Anthony. I guess it was in the second quarter. You know, the Spurs had jumped out to that big lead. And then the Knicks were just kind of plodding along, and they had Anthony Cat on the sidelines yelling at his teammates, hey, we're doing the right stuff, man. Just keep playing this defense and we will get back into it. And he was right. I mean, that's the senior leadership. That's the men saying, you know what? Despite what we're seeing on the scoreboard, I know we're doing the right stuff to get ourselves back. And they kept doing it. It took a quarter and a half for it finally to happen, but they stuck with the plan and willed out a win with the best player on the court last night with Brunson. He just took it over late. And if you're a Spur fan, that's terrifying because you know he's capable of it any time. But at the same time, you know, if you just take him out of that, the Spurs did enough to win the game.
1: Also, I didn't think I would come around to this. I'm starting to come around on Karl Anthony Towns as a player.
0: I thought you were going to go Brunson, man. I don't know. Some point, what if he goes off for another 30? I mean, at some point, we're going to have to
1: 31 shots.
0: You know, Kobe did it, and we built monuments.
1: Yeah, you know what? And Kobe was also one of the five best defenders in the world.
0: He is, again, he is. But we didn't make him a victim last night.
1: No,
0: he was not.
1: No, he wasn't.
0: A victim.
1: Because we didn't take an opportunity.
0: Well, that's what I'm saying. I don't know whether we didn't make him or they hit him well enough. But the thing that makes him lesser is his defense, and that was not a problem last night.
1: I just can't believe that the Spurs went on a 20-3 run and lost the game.
0: Lost the game.
1: It's tough to stomach. All right. Hey, when we come back, we're going to give away some missions tickets. We got $2 Tuesday tickets we'll give away. And I got to get off of sports for a minute. I got to breathe and see what else is going on in the world. It's the Morning Huddle 94.1. You're pointing a finger at it. And what are we doing here, Vic? What are you looking for?
0: I'm here to help.
2: Connecticut.
0: Oh, let's talk water. We all got a drinking problem after last night. Put down the alcohol and drink yourself a long pool of water. Stay hydrated. We got to be ready tomorrow night at 7:30. And if you're drinking water that is less than adequate, if it's not coming out of a Kinetico, you know, you might not know it immediately, but leave that glass out for a little bit. 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

0: crying.
1: Well,
0: man.
1: In this one, he's choking how Eminem actually came through. He performed.
2: That's true.
1: Spurs just stage. Left with spaghetti vomit on their jersey.
2: That's true.
1: Very big difference.
2: Last night, Wimby was Rabbit. He was B Rabbit.
0: Yeah.
2: He knows that, but he's

0: played like Heckner Banana Bread last night. You gotta stop that.
1: Or Wang Bang Yanga.
0: Yeah, Wimbagangba.
1: Wimbagangba.
2: Just stop it.
1: Victor Wimbagangba. Wingambanama.
0: God, Nick Fair's going to be insufferable in the next 36 hours. And rightfully so.
2: I'm glad it's humid outside.
0: Well, just go spend your money.
2: Yeah.
0: Nick fans, spend your money.
2: Yeah.
0: Go out and eat a big lunch. Drink a bunch of beer.
2: Yeah. Oh, yeah. Oh, if you're listening and you're from New York, go check out Marbach. It's tourist area. Yeah. Just
0: spend some money. Spend all that money. Stimulate the economy.
2: Ask for Chewy.
3: But I give up on this. This Spurs hatred. I'm over it. I'm gonna bury it.
2: Yeah.
0: It'd be a whole game lot worse. Well, it'd be Barry a whole game lot worse one. If they were behind all game and never were in even remotely close. They played poorly, and we're in it to win it. And I think you kind of try to build off of it. The biggest concern will be what we've been worried about all season long. At some point, you reach the level of emotional and physical immaturity. At some point, you're going to reach it. Now, you hope you figure it out afterwards, but we've not seen the Spurs look outmatched late in the game like that.
3: Yeah.
0: Yet. And you just hope that didn't stick, that wasn't the real Spurs, that was just a bad night on a first game of a finals where the nerves got a bunch of kids. And if they can do what we've seen them do before, we've split at home and won series this year. So the hope still springs, but you cannot be a Spurs fan and wake up this morning and not be a little bit concerned, or at least very concerned, that they're playing a team that might very well be touched by God.
3: Yeah,
0: that they're just, no matter what we do, they got more in the bag, and they've got 12 straight wins, and it could very well be 14, and we'll never see the likes of this again.
3: Yep. Okay. Let's get off sports for just a minute, Rob. How do you feel about adult Disney people?
0: I have very dear friends, close, long-term family friends that are Disney folk, and they're normal most of the time.
3: It's so odd.
0: And then it's like a cult. They say something and they all kind of giggle, and then you realize you're Disney folk.
3: It's such a weird thing. Like,
0: yeah.
3: If adults who go to Disney World or Disneyland without their children, I worry. I it's a red flag to me, quite frankly.
0: It's a telltale sign when you see a grown-ass man with a Mickey Mouse watch on.
3: Yes.
0: If you see that, go, oh, you're Disney folk. Now I know a lot more about you.
3: Well,
2: go over there.
3: Leslie Helen Varley, a 57-year-old woman, a grown adult woman. She was visiting Walt Disney World from Massachusetts, and she went to for some fine dining.
0: Oh,
3: some fine dining.
0: Uh-huh. You could eat all around the world at Epcot.
3: That's true.
0: Fine food there.
3: Well, she was at the what do they call it? The Contemporary Resort.
0: The adults only.
3: Yes, yes.
0: It used to be called Treasure Island. Used to be a bar district that they closed down when I was there.
3: Well, they have a steakhouse there called Steakhouse 71,
0: mm-hmm.
3: And essentially the altercation caused this woman to dump water on a restaurant manager, break multiple glasses, and rip the name tag off a cast member's suit jacket.
0: That's not very Mouseketeer-esque.
3: Because her party was too large to be seated at one table. Now,
2: how large are we talking?
3: That's what I looked for it in the story.
2: Okay.
0: This is Disney. They got room.
3: And they're used to crowds. They never make a call. They never make a they never tell you. Maybe they say, okay, you show up with 10 people and you want to be at one table. They're like, I hated this when I worked in.
0: We have to push tables together.
3: Yeah, pushing tables together. Yeah.
0: You don't want to lose tops.
3: No.
2: I don't like doing that going in there.
3: But especially at this Steakhouse 71, this is like a.
0: They're proud of their steaks. This is not a cheap place.
3: Yeah, this is a fancy spot.
2: Okay.
3: The employee said, hey, there's too many of you guys to sit at one table. We're going to have to break you up into two tables. She grabbed him by the shoulders and pushed the manager, grabbed grabbed her by the shoulders and moved her 6 to 7 feet. You ain't moving me that far late. I'm whooping your ass before I take two. By the time I take two steps.
2: Oh, as soon as your hands hit me.
0: Now, see, this is where you have to measure your response. You go, okay, y'all sit down. Let me go bring you a salad.
2: Spin on it.
0: Let me just, oh, you're right. Let me go make you a special salad.
4: Bang! Bang! Come on, man.
0: No, you're right. Let's push these tables together.
2: I'll fart on it.
0: Oh, dude. In the things that would be going on in that kitchen right before everybody was served.
2: Everybody's standing on the counter peeing in the tea.
0: No, you're right, sir.
2: It's
0: Have a
2: lemonade.
0: Seat.
3: So then a male manager stepped in to try to assist this lady with the angry woman.
2: Okay.
3: And then she threw three cups of ice water at the male employee. Three glasses, by the way, breaking all three glasses.
2: Oh, throwing, like overhand throw.
3: She threw the water and then threw the glass.
0: I'd bring in the seven dwarfs and kick some ass.
2: I know, right?
0: I'd go call Dopey and Sneezy. Bring in my gang of dwarves and kick some ass in the steakhouse.
3: Neither of the victims sustained real injuries. Both of them declined medical treatment at the scene, but in her conversation with police, she said she had an 8:30 reservation, arrived with the restaurant at her group at around 8:15. She claimed to police she had actually become upset after her manager made a statement about her disabled daughter touching one of the cast members, which, you know, the restaurant denies. She says, at that point, I grabbed a glass of water and threw it at them, immediately after throwing two more glasses of water at him and breaking one of them on the floor. Varley claims to have grabbed the name tag off his chest in order to take a picture of it so she could later report him.
0: Okay. For what?
3: She acknowledged to police that the manager did not give her permission to take the name tag, but she claims to have returned it right after she took it from him. Even though they said...
0: There's a Disney jail.
3: Well, she received a trespass warning and was advised not to return to any Disney property. Is there a worse thing for adult Disney person than being banished?
0: It's like being cast out of the cult. You can't go back into the church.
3: Oh,
0: you shrivel
3: no.
0: up and die. You don't get a little mouseketeer love. It just shrinks up and dies.
3: She had to pay three separate bonds totaling $5,500 and is now banned from Disney property.
0: I think she should be forced to sit in the Hall of Presidents and listen to that for 12 consecutive hours.
3: That sounds like a good time.
0: Your sentence will be, you have to watch every Minion movie ever made.
3: Am I the only one?
2: And sit in this studio while it's hot.
0: Just sit and then watch Minions.
3: I saw that last, I guess two nights ago now on the hockey game. Wow. They showed that Minions commercial.
0: What the hell is that?
3: I don't... Am I a boomer that I don't understand Minions?
0: Who wants to sit and listen to loud gibberish?
3: Yeah,
0: for an hour and a half.
3: They don't even say words.
0: No, it is everything that I detest in this world.
3: Like they said, Razaga, Magada, Lasagna, everybody laughed, and I was like, what's the joke? And this is like the eighth Minions movie, so they're obviously printing money.
0: I keep saying the same thing about Taylor Swift. I live in that. I don't get it. I hear the same thing from the Minions as I hear from that. It's just pops and buzzes and burps.
3: Oh, come on.
0: I'm telling you. I don't
3: Taylor Swift's
0: get
3: a brilliant songwriter.
0: Uh-huh. And there are people that there's Minions, nine Minion movies.
3: Minions say, garbanza lasagna. And then they like, that's a joke.
0: Well...
3: Imagine a Taylor Swift song made a garbanza lasagna song.
0: I think sometimes that's what I'm hearing. And there's I accept the fact that people enjoy it.
3: Your grandkids watch Minions, Vic?
2: Yeah.
3: And how old are they?
2: Four and three. Four and three, yeah. This is them. This is one of the favorite ones I like.
0: You got to laugh at fart noises.
2: Despicable Me, yeah.
0: I can laugh at fart noises. I find this kind of funny.
3: A fart noise is funny.
0: At any point. But an hour and a half of this, I'd take a life.
3: It's a major blockbuster feature.
0: Legit lose it.
3: Yeah. John says you guys are total boomers. Well,
0: I am. I freely admit that this is not aimed at me.
3: I guess so.
0: I'm just so happy the kids are here to hear this authentic cartoon gibberish.
3: Yeah. Rin says, I don't understand Chewbacca, but I don't complain.
0: Well, you only have to deal with Chewbacca about every 8 minutes.
3: Yeah.
0: Minions,
3: yeah.
0: It never stops.
3: Well, but that was it. That was why, that remains why, of the original three Star Wars movies, Return of the Jedi is by far the worst because of the Ewoks.
0: Too many.
3: Because Ewoks were like Despicable Me.
0: It was like Muppets. I don't get it. I'll buy the robot. What? Robot language is different. I'll buy R2-D2.
3: I don't like any of that.
0: I'm kidding. That's just about as dumb. I hate that. If you're down with the Minions, more power to you.
3: That's that was the good thing about last night. I didn't see any of those commercials.
0: I get the sense you probably do a lot of babysitting.
3: Yeah, I would. I can't imagine sitting through a whole movie like that. Do you have to watch those movies with them?
2: Some of them. Right now they're into a thing called Ladybug and PJ Masks.
3: Oh, I know Disney. I know PJ Masks.
2: Yeah. So they're doing that right now. And then I got them hooked on Star Wars Rebels, which is an animated part. And we were watching it for, I don't know, from like 11 to 1 o'clock yesterday.
3: They won't hold interest if it's not animated?
2: Not really. We always just try the animated stuff first, but... what was it? What is that one?
3: You need Moana? Some old episodes of like Pee Wee's Playhouse.
0: Yeah, you need to go back to the late 90s.
2: Oh, like to our stuff.
0: Nick at Night. You need some Ren and Stimpy.
3: Would they watch? Would they watch The Simpsons? Like if you put The Simpsons on, would they be entertained
2: by
3: that?
2: I've tried that. Family Guy.
3: Isn't that so weird? Yeah. Like you would think, like, oh, it's cartoons. That's fun.
0: Yeah. I ain't showing my kids no Simpsons. Thank God my kids were young enough and didn't have to watch that.
3: My wife wasn't allowed to watch The Simpsons when
0: planted
3: she was a
0: some
3: kid.
0: Bad seeds in kids' brains.
3: That's what I watched growing up.
0: And there you go.
3: My wife,
0: yeah. Proven.
3: My wife.
2: I was
3: grew
2: already
3: up
2: out of high school when The Simpsons came on.
0: Yeah, it was.
3: My wife grew up in a very, very conservative Christian household. To like so conservative to the point where she wasn't allowed to watch The Smurfs because there's a wizard on the show.
2: Like, really?
3: Yeah. So like, I told her like, listen, we're not babying our kids. Our kids are going to see some stuff.
2: Oh,
3: and
2: yeah.
3: Like,
0: well.
3: Yeah, we got to get these kids ready for real life.
0: Well, was there a show you weren't allowed to watch, Vic? I wasn't allowed to watch Soap.
2: What
0: or
2: wasn't
0: Mary
2: I allowed
0: Hartman
2: to watch?
3: My parents
2: not really
3: did.
2: Watch it. I wasn't really into TV too much, but since I was, you know, into music and bought records all the time, my mom did take away my Motley Crue album.
0: Well, see, back in our day,
2: if
0: you wanted your kids not to get the blue music, you went to Walmart.
2: Yeah, yeah, yeah. No,
0: you
2: I just
0: you
2: went.
0: Could get the,
2: I mean, I went to Sound Warehouse. Remember when Two Live Crew had they were in court about all the cussing, and you know, that's when they started the parental advisory sticker, and you know that we want some.
0: Well, that's when Walmart
2: said,
0: "Well, we'll just plate them up. If
2: yeah,
0: you sell
2: yeah.
0: Here, but you got to nix the lyrics."
2: My mom didn't really, and my parents didn't really keep me from watching anything on TV. It was really the music. And then when MTV came out, oh, man, it was over.
3: I think, yeah, my parents didn't care what I watched. They also, like, the only music they ever took from me was a Too Short CD. And I don't remember which one it was, but I played my music very, like, I had, our house had two master bedrooms. And I had one, and my parents had one upstairs. Okay. And so, like, I had my own bathroom and, like, a separate...
0: Wow,
3: area. It was a weird house, but that like, but my house was right across the street from, or right across the hall from my baby brother and my baby sister's rooms, and I was playing Too Short, and there was a part in the song where I played my music very loud, like I said. There was just sex sounds for like probably 30 seconds.
2: Oh, like Two Live Crew,
0: yeah,
2: come on,
0: live,
2: babe.
0: Yeah.
3: And they like, my stepmom threw open the door and was like, what the hell is going on in here? And she took away my CD, and I took it back the next day. She just left it on the counter.
0: I come from a different generation. I remember when Hall & Oates said, she's a bitch girl, and everybody went, did they just cuss in a song?
3: She was a bitch girl. Hall & Oates is hardcore. Though.
0: That was hardcore stuff.
2: All in goats.
0: Man, I grew up sheltered.
3: All right, that's Memphis, baby. All right, hey, Missions Rough Riders, how about that? $2 Tuesday, that's June 9th, that's this coming Tuesday. Got a family four-pack to see the Missions and the Frisco Rough Riders, the hated Frisco Rough Riders. I hate them, man. I hate them. But you want to go out, watch the game, get you some $2 beers, get you some $2 hot dogs, How about caller number niner, 210-656-3776. You'll get a four-pack of tickets to go see the Missions and the Rough Riders on Tuesday for $2 Tuesday. All right, we'll be right back. It's the Morning Huddle 94.1.
0: Hey, I got a question for you. Did you enjoy that last donut? Do you need another cup of coffee to get your day going? If you're chasing sugar and caffeine just to get your day going, I bet your attitude about food needs to adjust. I bet you're a little bit overweight. I bet you're tired every morning, and you're awake too late because you're over-caffeinated and over-sugared. If you're living that life, I'll bet you're also about 25 pounds overweight. First time I met Dr. Torres, I was well over that, but I was living your lifestyle. And the first thing I wanted to do was to get off the treadmill, stop chasing the temporary energy that my food wasn't giving me that I had to get from sugar and caffeine. I wanted to get off of that. I didn't like the way I felt at night or in the morning. He, Dr. Jacob Torres at the Institute for Functional Health, said, you know, the little steps, once they add up, turn into big things. 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I want that for you. 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
5: Still working that issue downtown, 18-wheeler accident to I-35 upper level. A southbound connector to westbound I-10, about an 8-minute delay. The connector ramp is blocked. Stop traffic from I-35, of course, it involves a hazardous spill as well. So, yes, you may want to avoid the whole area altogether. We have a stall blocking the left shoulder, I-37 northbound at Caroline Street. And then, good news, that one wreck did clear out, I-10 eastbound approaching Probant, which is good. And then finally, we have a stall blocking the right shoulder, loop 1604 southbound at Shanefield Road. I'm Alan Craig, KTSA Time Saver Traffic.
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0: News from former NFL champion quarterback Russell Wilson. He announced his retirement after 14 years in the league. Wilson went to two Super Bowls, winning Super Bowl 48 and was a 10-time Pro Bowler. The Dallas Cowboys added some wide receiver depth. Jaden Smith, a 6'6 physical pass catcher, who accounted for 62 receptions and 849 yards, 7 touchdowns in his final college season in Nevada.
4: It's the Morning Huddle with A.J. Hoffman and Rob Thompson on 94.1 San Antonio's Sports Star.

0: ruler, Captain Blues.
1: All right. A lot of people talking about Too Short and Too Live Crew, and they weren't allowed to listen to those things either.
2: Yeah, I didn't realize how sheltered I was.
1: Mm-hmm.
2: What I did
1: if your parents are taking away your Hall & Oates records, that's...
2: No, they didn't take that away. That was shocking. Now, we were the first generation to be able to watch scrambled cable, so I did get that.
1: There you go.
2: I got porn early on, at least. Oh yeah, and we did, of it.
3: We were pausing it. Remember, paused it right at the right moment. Well, and then
2: you would watch Channel 99, and it would be scrambled, and every now and then it'd pop in and you'd get a nipple.
3: Yeah,
1: oh, yeah.
3: I remember doing that. That was bloody.
1: Gibbs says my dad cusses, but I'm not allowed to cuss too, and I'm 45.
2: My wife let it, the expletives fly. I'm not the cusser in the house.
1: It's funny because, my wife and son, they are, they're at an age where and I hear those two cuss at each other a lot more than I cuss. I'm kind of just I roll with the punches.
2: And I've read it before. I do believe that those that use spicier language have a spicier mind. What I mean is they try to emphasize the important stuff with the proper verbiage. Uh-huh. I appreciate that. I like a good cusser.
1: Well, let me tell you something about what's going on with my generation. There is a trend that it began with Gen X.
2: So what is your generation? Let's quantify those that are listening.
1: Technically, by the age ranges, I'm Gen X.
2: So you're my generation.
1: But I'm
2: on one end, you're on the other.
1: Yes, we're on different ends of that spectrum. So... And millennials have followed through on this. Americans born after 1970 are dying at significantly higher rates than previous generations did at the same age.
2: I was born in 65, by the way.
3: I was born in 71.
2: You guys are dropping like flies.
1: Which basically means like there's concerns now that younger generations will not live as long as their parents, which I don't believe. I believe, like, people my age specifically are designed to not live very long.
2: No, because we're still, our generation, we weeded out the chaff early because we didn't have seatbelts, we didn't have parents.
1: Right.
2: So we lost a lot of kids, we lost a lot of good kids along the way.
1: Yeah.
2: We lost a lot of good men out there. So those of us that are still here, we're battle tested, brother. We've gone through it now, and I think what's happened is the next generation—they don't deal with the same things we did until their bodies aren't quite as resilient as ours were.
1: Well, also like people your age, the experimental drugs were weed and mushrooms. You know what I mean? Like stuff that ended up not really being that bad for you.
2: Well, no, we tried a lot of stuff along the way. A lot of stuff has come and gone, dude. I'm of the Quaalude generation.
1: Okay, that's fair. But like people, the lemons. People born in like the
2: 714 will always hold true.
1: The mid 70s into the early 80s, those are all the guys who died from heroin overdoses.
2: There's a lot of stuff that we weren't licking frogs. You know what I mean? We weren't taking oxy fake stuff. They were just doing stuff from the earth, the heroin that was made from the Afghani. You know, it was the
4: straight from the poppy.
2: Yeah, it wasn't the overkill stuff.
1: But no. I think the other thing is now, like, there's reasons why I think my generation will be the last one of us that dies young or dies extremely young. Because, and at least for a while, at least the cycle I think is going to be broken by like my kids' generation.
2: By medicine.
1: Well, medicine's part of it. We've talked about it before. Like your kids don't drink the way you drank when you were their age.
2: No, it's an entirely different
1: culture. Like there's no binge drinking with kids.
4: We didn't have Zima.
1: No. there's help now for people who have like the society is set up to help people with mental health issues at a younger age than like. There were no child psychologists or psychiatrists when we were kids.
2: There were, we just didn't talk about it.
1: Yeah, but now
2: if
1: it's like
2: you were going to see a psychiatrist at a young age, and when I was, there were significant problems, and you never talked.
1: But now it's like, oh, you're depressed. Let's take you to a therapist. Mm-hmm. Like that would have never crossed my parents' mind.
2: Well, that, and
1: they would have said,
2: part of
1: "Suck
2: that,
1: it up, Buttercup."
2: The world is actually a better place.
1: I agree, but
2: we grew up pretty miserable.
1: But I suspect that that generation, the generation after mine, is going to have far less suicides. Far less.
2: I don't know about that.
1: Like long-term alcohol-related disease deaths.
2: I think there was safety in numbers for us. We grew up in a much more group-oriented setting. We did things together. We were never isolated. I never spent 3 days in my room playing video games. I never spent 3 days in my room online. We were so much more communal. So because we were more communal, you could pick up on the people that were sad. We didn't know what depression was.
1: Right.
2: You just kind of picked it up. So there was that. But because we also were more communal, we were more able to pick people up. You know, we were more able to grab them because we knew they were having trouble. And we didn't think of it that way. You were just down, you know? And we didn't know what depression was. You were just sad for a while. But you were always with other people, and it kind of carried you through. Here, you can die alone, and nobody knows.
1: Well, somebody talked about it's all the fast food. All the salt and fats will kill you over time. But like
2: we're healthier now than we've ever been. I mean,
1: when
2: cigarette smoking's way down.
1: Yeah, cigarette smoking. If in 1979, 49% of Americans smoked cigarettes. 49% of American adults.
4: Yeah, they had ashtrays at McDonald's.
1: That number now.
2: Cigarette machines in schools.
1: Yeah. That number now, including vaping, is at 10%.
2: Yeah, so we're healthier there.
1: So and now we all know, like, in when I was a kid, no one talked about McDonald's being bad for you.
2: Because it wasn't bad yet. They weren't throwing the corn syrup. They weren't throwing all that in there yet.
4: The way the French fries are made.
2: Yeah.
4: You know, now it was like four or five basic ingredients back then. Now there's like 10 or 15 things.
2: So we ate the same stuff, but the food was healthier, even though in the eyes of the scientists, it wasn't.
4: And it was actually a Big Mac.
2: Proof tells us. We ate purer food.
4: It was big.
1: Those were the glory days, right, when the Mac...
4: Yeah. Yeah.
1: When the Mac was actually big. All right. I got to tell you guys about the Gunslingers, man. Gunslingers have a home game coming up June 13th, 4 o'clock, down at the Freeman Coliseum. They're taking on the hated New Mexico Chupacabras. That's right. You want to get down there and see it. Indoor football, action, high-flying touchdowns, bone-crushing hits. And I'm telling you, Rob and I went to one of these games. You are right on top of the action, man. It is very cool to be that close to the game. Not like quite, you can't get on the field and take a selfie with the guys, but yeah, I could take a selfie from the sideline and have the receiver in the picture with me. I was able to have a conversation with him while he was playing the game. I offered him some popcorn. It is a really cool experience if you haven't done it yet. Get down to the Freeman. Watch the Gunslingers take on the Chupacabras. That's Saturday, June 13th at 4 p.m. You can get tickets now, sagunslingers.com, or you can go to the box office down there at the Freeman Coliseum. But get down there, check it out. Guns up, San Antonio.
0: Let's be honest. 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
2: This is the music for Rob to get into a good mood.
1: Doesn't hurt.
4: This is what we grew up with, man. We didn't have any BS.
1: How about Russell Wilson retiring from the NFL, joining CBS?
4: Finally.
1: About damn time, Bubba.
2: You know, that guy, what's that old saying? You either die a hero or live long enough to be hated.
1: Yeah.
4: Oh, yeah, yeah.
2: You know, the first half of his career was spectacular as any quarterback's could have been. Out of nowhere, taking a job in Seattle from somebody who had been traded for and paid a lot of money, and winning a Super Bowl and marrying, Sierra or whatever his name.
1: Yeah.
2: And then we all got to know you.
1: You got too famous for your own good.
2: Didn't work out well.
1: Yeah. I remember when I was applying for this job, our boss, Dax, said, I want you to tune into the show and you know, give a listen to Rob and see what you think of if you think you guys can work together well. And he's like, we want it to be, you know, we want you guys to have some raucous debates, and, you know, we want it to be an entertaining show. And the very first time I tuned into Rob, he was talking about Russell Wilson, and he said, I still think Russell Wilson's a top 10 quarterback in the league. And I said, oh, my God, I can argue with this guy for hours and hours. Put me in, coach. I remember being very excited.
2: Well, he was headed to Denver. Denver had just spent a bunch of money.
1: Yeah.
2: And I thought that, you know, paired with a quarterback coach that had never really had a physical talent, like Russell. I mean, with Drew.
1: I think it was he had been 1 year in Denver. And now it was Sean Payton came and you were like,
2: I was like, the matchup. I mean, you thought it was going to be quarterback magical. Yeah, and it was skill, and I couldn't have been more wrong on both sides.
1: Oh, I loved it.
2: Russell, the real debate is Hall of Fame worthiness. I mean, he's got the numbers, but he doesn't have the credibility. I don't know how to define the questions that are going to come his way.
1: 10 Pro Bowls in 14 seasons, one Super Bowl, and one highlight that will always keep, I mean, that second Super Bowl would have done it for him, but yeah, it's a good question.
0: This is the Morning Huddle with AJ Hoffman and Rob Thompson, KTFM Floresville. 94.1 San Antonio Sports Star Traffic from Newstalk 550 KTSA.
11: Still working that issue downtown, 18-wheeler accident to I-35 upper level. A southbound connector to westbound I-10, about an 8-minute delay. The connector ramp is blocked. Stop traffic from I-35, and of course, it involves a hazmat spill as well. So, yes, you may want to avoid the whole area altogether. We have a stall blocking the left shoulder, I-37 northbound at Caroline Street. And then, good news, that one wreck did clear out, I-10 eastbound approaching Proban, which is good. And then finally, we have a stall blocking the right shoulder, loop 1604 southbound at Shanefield Road. I'm Alan Craig, KTSA Time Saver Traffic.
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2: 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The Knicks finished on an 11-0 run. It was not pretty. A lackluster performance from Wimby and a terrible performance from De'Aaron Fox added up to a comeback win from the Knicks. Game two in the Frost tomorrow night, 7:30. Finally, in the major leagues, the Rangers fell to the St. Louis Cardinals 5-3. Mackenzie Gore taking the loss.
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2: Hey, everybody! Hey, it's time to reset, boys. Go hang out at the Alamo.
23: Go!
4: That's why we lost.
2: Go! Does he have a lisp?
1: I don't know.
2: Go Spurs, go!
1: I think he's maybe
4: go Spurs.
1: Go Spurs. He's potentially mentally handicapped, and you're making fun of his
2: it
1: song.
2: Might very well be.
1: Oh, really,
2: we mock, but we don't understand.
1: I know.
4: That's why we.
2: I love the Spurs though.
1: Spurs. Go Spurs.
2: Spurs. Go.
1: Go Spurs.
2: Man, by the, if we don't get Stephen A. Smith out of San Antonio in the next 36 hours, somebody's going to kick his ass.
1: I know. Oh, I hope they do.
2: Walking around, watching him strut around downtown.
1: His fuchsia suit. He was wearing a lavender suit last night. Now a fuchsia suit this morning.
4: What is that?
1: Oh, come on,
2: man. Somebody's just going to walk out of the crowd like that influencer last night to whoop Stephen A.'s ass.
1: Kendrick Perkins ought to whoop his ass.
4: Where's the military drive crowd?
1: I know. Oh, look at that guy. He's right by that Alamo thing that they were trying to tear down.
2: Cintataph?
1: Yeah, well, I don't even know how to say that word. I say that word like you say Iodesumu.
2: Who? Who's this?
1: I say that word like Kendrick Perkins says Wimbajambi.
2: Wimbangangba.
1: Wimbangangba. but... No, I do feel a little better. I feel like we've kind of squashed some demons a little bit. I'm not going to give up hope yet. I still think the Spurs win this series. I think they're the better team. I thought that they just played like ass last night.
2: Don't reinforce a narrative. Come back to work.
1: Just, yeah.
2: Because that you lose tomorrow night, and obviously in the playoffs, every game's the biggest game you've ever played. But tomorrow night truly is, man. You lose tomorrow night. You can go ahead and pack up all those T-shirt stands. You can just go ahead and sweep up Southwest Military one last time because they will not be coming home.
1: Yeah.
2: They'll lose two up there.
1: Listen to this, Rom. This is a record this, Vic. This is a compliment for Rom.
4: All right, it's recording.
1: Since Mike and Mike in the Morning, I consider Rob one of the best sports radio broadcasters I've ever heard.
2: Thanks, Mom.
1: He studied broadcast and mass comm in college. You're a true pro.
2: All right.
1: A true pro. Well, Rob Thompson.
2: It's a broken clock. A blind that. Squirrel.
1: That was the Ayatollah of Crapola who thinks that of you.
4: Oh, yeah. That's your dad.
1: Mr. Thompson.
2: Checks into my...
1: Mr. Thompson. Crapola who thinks that of you.
4: Oh, yeah.

0: got better toys than I do.
1: Yeah, but did you feel like how early into your radio career were you guys doing the show together? Is that how you started together? Okay.
0: We started because we were writing a fantasy football column for the San Antonio Express News, an entirely different story. And we were doing mornings, kind of filling in, talking fantasy football, and we happened to be in the radio station the day that the bonfire fell.
1: Okay.
0: The most tragic day of my life that point. Just a horribly bad day. We happened to be in the building and, you know, would spend some time around the stack and all that. So we talked about what had gone down that day, and it really changed my life. I was in radio full time within a month.
1: How wild is that?
0: Yeah.
1: How wild is that? We're not going to spend much time talking about this. When does the World Cup actually start?
0: It feels like we're kind of rolling starting now. We have the Senegalese and the Saudis here next week for a friendly, whatever the hell that is. So I think it's in the next 2 weeks, man.
1: Yeah. Vic, can you find out when the first game of the World Cup is? Because it says starts in a little over a week.
0: Okay, yeah.
1: ESPN, I'm sure there's some expert here. This guy's name is Ryan O'Hanlon.
2: June 11th.
0: All right. We're a week away.
1: And you know what? Next week we'll have my buddy Glenn Davis, who is a former professional soccer player, and he's like a big advocate for the sport of soccer. But he's connected to everybody.
0: We need somebody to get us hyped.
1: Yeah, we'll have him and get a discussion on this. But ESPN ranked all 48 teams by their chances of winning the World Cup. Where do you think the U.S. falls?
0: 49.
1: No. Rob, come on.
2: I'd say
0: top 20.
2: 10.
1: They are 22nd. On the list, 22nd. It says they're bringing. First of all, it says they're only bringing 4 midfielders to the World Cup.
0: What?
1: And he says, I'm not sure I really get it.
0: I don't even know what that means. I don't like it.
1: But he says it is. Well, I don't. You know what? I'm not going to try to read this because I don't even know what it means.
2: Oh.
1: But yeah, the teams ahead of them. Japan, Sweden, Switzerland, and Colombia are the teams right ahead of them.
0: I know I'm a myopic.
1: We're ahead of Mexico,
0: American,
1: though.
0: Which is a crime. The Mexicans, boy, you guys need to huddle up. If you followed behind.
1: We're better at soccer than Mexico?
0: Why? And it's time for the every 4-year debate as to why we're not better. Because the women are. Women are better.
1: Yeah.
0: Women win trophies.
1: Yeah, we picked it up real fast for the women.
3: Mexico's the first match, too.
0: Yeah.
1: Against the U.S.?
3: South Africa.
1: Oh.
3: Yeah, Thursday, June 11th at 2 p.m., the World Cup kicks off.
0: And where is that game?
3: Match. Doesn't say, but it's somewhere here.
1: Well, good news for Mexico. South Africa is number 46 on the list.
3: Good.
1: The only teams worse than them, Curacao. And
0: that's a drink.
1: And Qatar.
0: The Qatar.
1: Yeah. And apparently Qatar and Curacao are in the same group. Like they say, it's the weakest group in World Cup history based on average ELO ratings.
3: Mexico's playing in Mexico City.
1: Okay. Oh, that's pretty
0: lucky. Home
1: game. That seems pretty lucky. Mm-hmm. The favorites. Who do you think are the number? Who do you think the top few are? Give me your like top five.
3: Germany,
0: the Germans, the Spanish.
1: Germany
0: the Brits,
1: is
0: and the
1: five.
0: French. The French.
1: The French are number one.
0: Yeah.
3: Really?
0: I think they won 2 straight. Right?
1: I don't know.
0: Oh, I know they won the last one.
1: Aren't the French the ones that had the guy who headbutted the guy?
0: Oh yeah, that's been some time. But
1: I like that guy. Is he still on the team? Or is he retired?
0: I think he's coaching them.
1: Anybody who just straight up headbutts you in a game,
0: right,
1: in front of
0: everybody, give me the card.
1: Get rid of this flopping crap. I'll show you a flop. I'll headbutt you right
0: in
1: the mouth.
0: Is that Zidane? Is that his name?
1: That sounds right. Yeah, that sounds right.
0: Zidane?
1: He had 2 Z's. That is right. Spain, number 2. England, number 3. Portugal, number 4. How old is Cristiano Ronaldo?
0: He's getting there.
1: He's in his 40s, right? For sure.
0: Got to be.
1: All right. Germany 5, Brazil 6. That's, man.
0: It's down year.
1: Aren't they supposed to be like, isn't this their thing? Argentina 7, Netherlands 8. You know who I'm cheering for?
0: I might go down with the Netherlands.
1: What about Norway?
0: See, I was telling everybody, I'm going to pick a team from some kind of cold weather Viking country.

0: It says, since the start of 2024, Erling Haaland has scored 23 competitive goals for Norway, 8 more than anyone else in world soccer in the Stats Perform database.
1: Now that's a team you can get behind.
0: It says he is the best traditional center forward in the world, and they have one of the best attacking midfielders in Martin Odegaard. Norway may be a dark horse for me.
1: I want to see them.
0: And number 10 is Turkey. And Turkey is in Group D with the U.S. So that's one we're going to have to watch out for. Senegal, 11. Belgium, 12. I like Belgium, too, because I like their beer. I'm also going to be
1: good enough reason as anything.
0: I'm going to look at some teams that, like, if you told me this team was bad at soccer, I'd say there's no way. Colombia is listed at 18. Well, I feel like there's got to be better. They've got to be better than 18. They have to be. It's Colombia.
1: Well, as Colombia, now I get, like, Uruguay has been good, and I know the Argentinians have been good.
0: Uh-huh.
1: And I know, has Venezuela ever been good? Maybe. Maybe. But I know that there are some of those South American countries have won a World Cup. Has Colombia?
0: Colombia has, yeah.
1: Okay.
0: Isn't Maradona? Isn't he the?
1: I don't know. Is he, dude? I don't think he's Colombia.
0: What?
2: Who?
0: Well, maybe I'm wrong.
2: Maradona?
1: Yeah. Is he Colombia?
2: Yeah. No. Who's he with?
1: Is he Argentinian?
2: I think.
0: You might be right. Yeah, I don't know anything. Colombia, didn't they kill their goalie?
1: See, that's what I was thinking.
2: Yeah.
1: It might be a business decision not to play for the Colombian national team.
2: That's because he scored his goal on himself and lost the
0: That's true.
2: The
0: okay.
1: So that's enough for me to go, I think I'll sit this one out.
0: Okay. No, Colombia's never won. And Argentina won the last one.
1: Oh, Argentina. See? I thought the French had.
0: That was Messi's team. So, it should put some respect on them.
1: Well, I want an American team to win.
0: Argentina is 7th on the list. So Colombia's never won. So this is the team I'm looking for. A team that should be pretty good at soccer. And so this team's won twice. Now, it's been a long time. Where's Uruguay?
1: Oh, see, I knew Uruguay had won a couple. Yeah, and you think that the sum total of the people that live in Uruguay is like less than San Antonio.
0: They're not even in.
1: So they're not even making it?
0: Oh, that's who I was going to try to go. How about Paraguay? That's pretty much the same, right?
1: Uruguay, Paraguay, it's all Uruguay.
0: Yeah, they're 27th. Oh, they play the U.S. in the first game.
1: Uh-oh. Can you imagine hosting this? It'd be like going to Hogwarts. Some of the people that are showing up in some of these cities from all over the world. It would be like...
2: Oh, yeah.
1: What's that? Cool. Like the Quidditch World Cup? It's just these random goblins walking down the street from all over the world.
2: Just a huge stadium, right?
1: Who are those guys? Those are the Paraguayans.
2: Yeah.
0: Oh, he's from Cape Verde.
1: Cape Verde? Man, I'm such an ugly American. I'm like, I don't even know where that is.
2: No.
1: So Cape Verde, you'd think, would be South America, and I don't think it is. I think that's Africa.
2: Is that a hot sauce?
0: I don't know.
1: You ever had the hot Cape Verde?
2: Yeah, I know.
1: Boy. Lights you up.
2: It'll light you up.
0: Okay, here's a good one. When I say Panama, wouldn't you expect them to be pretty good at soccer?
1: Yes.
2: Oh. Panamanians, yeah.
0: Yeah. Yeah. They're 38th on the list.
1: Wow. At least they're on the list.
2: Oh, that is true.
0: Asian teams never win in the World Cup.
1: No. You'd think they would. They'd have enough people. It's a sport built for men of their stature. Yeah.
0: Yeah.
1: It's a short guy's sport.
0: South Korea is 30th.
1: Well, the Japanese are ranked higher than us, aren't they? And I know the Japanese women are actually pretty good, right? Didn't we have to deal with them in our final?
0: Japan is 21st. They're one spot ahead of the
1: U.S. So they're actually ranked. We are behind the Japanese.
0: That's right. Well, we're behind the Swiss.
1: I get that. We're behind sport.
0: We're behind the Ivory Coast. We're behind Morocco. Oh, Uruguay is in. I was just spelling it wrong.
1: So the Uruguayans and the Paraguayans have both made it in.
0: They're 13th. They may be a dark horse for me, too.
1: I'm going to have to go by kit and by random country name.
0: Okay.
2: All right. Okay, yeah.
0: What about Croatia?
1: See, that the Croats, those are some tough SOBs, though. I've seen them.
0: I know.
1: Yeah, I'm not sure I want to bet against them. I don't know if I want to root for them either.
2: And Qatar?
0: They're the worst. They're the worst team in it.
1: Wow. And didn't I think they bought their entire team, too. I think everybody got a brand new a citizenship if you're playing for Qatar.
2: And a Rolls Royce.
0: Yeah, so... yeah.
3: Egypt!
0: Egypt can't possibly be good. There's no way. I don't know.
3: I didn't even know they had a team.
0: Yeah, I don't expect... How much World Cup are you going to watch? Are you going to like...
1: Every year, every 4 years... It's going to be on so
0: Can you
1: much.
0: Sit down and watch, like, a full game?
1: As I get closer to the end, as we do get to the playoffs, it does tend to draw me in. Just because of the drama of who's going to win it. It's so hard to watch early-level World Cup soccer because they're not even really trying to win.
2: And then they changed the theme song, too. Remember Jelly Roll had a song out, and then everybody hated it? So now they went with Shakira.
1: Well,
0: oh, really?
1: That's a little bit more befitting the match. I'll get drawn in because there is the drama of...
0: Jelly Roll knows a lot about soccer.
1: That's what I'm saying. What a random choice that is. Yeah. A Muppet singing the World Cup.
3: It was an awful song.
0: I try not to... I'm not a soccer fan. I never have been.
2: Yeah.
0: But I try... And I think I'm going to try to watch a game or two.
1: You will. I'm telling you.
0: Here's why. Like, I take so much grief about hockey. And everybody's like, oh, hockey... You know, even Joe... I was with Joe Reinagle last night. And he's like, oh, I've never cared for hockey.
1: I wish I'd grown up in it because I know I'd appreciate it a lot.
0: And, like, I tell people, man, if you'll just watch it for a little bit, and especially in the playoffs, like, playoff hockey is like no other. And it's just so... Especially if... Like what you did the other day, you turn it on at the start of the third period. A tie game at the start of the third period, you're getting the best of the best. If this World Cup is the best the world has to offer, I feel like I should at least give it a chance.
1: It always draws me in. The last week, month, or whatever, the quarters and up, I tend to kind of start dialing in because at that point we've got plot, we've got character, we've got theme, we got some things that are cooking, and whether I know enough about these guys or not, there's always enough drama because, I mean, a billion people can't be wrong.
0: But if you think, because my brother-in-law was at my house, and he's a soccer guy, his kids are, like, my nephew is a really, really, really good soccer player, like, travels the world playing soccer for Austin FC. And he was over at our house and we were watching a Liverpool game. He's I think it's Liverpool. Are they red? I think so.
1: Red Devils.
0: Right. I think they're Liverpool. But I was watching and I was like, man, it was during the OKC series, and I was like, I hear people talking about Shea being a flopper. If you saw some of this stuff, I mean, it goes beyond. Like, Shea will hit the ground, get up and take his free throws, or he'll hit the ground and be like, hey, what's up? Where's my call? These dudes will hit the ground, roll and writhe around for like 5 minutes, and then it'll show the replay, and they never got hit. It's like,
3: and they're spraying that spray on
1: the cold
3: legs.
1: Spray. Yeah. The cold spray, which
3: work?
1: Is evidently not allowed in American sports, but it works wonders around the world.
3: What is that?
1: Both the cold spray and then the shaving cream that they use to draw the circle.
3: Yeah,
1: that's the two best things about soccer.
3: Oh, I love that.
0: What do you mean they draw the circle?
1: Well, like if there's going to be some kind of weird penalty kick, and I don't know why or how they choose the area,
3: right,
1: the ref runs by it. He has a can of what appears to be shaving cream and draws a line on the grass.
0: Barbasol.
1: You go stand behind that line while we cold spray that guy and get him on a hammock and run his ass off for a minute.
3: Yeah, there should be awards for that.
0: Well, we'll talk to Glenn Davis next week, and he'll get us caught up on the World Cup. I don't want, because right now I feel like we just sounded like we don't really know what we're talking about.
1: No, that was the depth. Are you kidding? I've been reading up for weeks.
0: And that's why you're the best sports broadcaster at Ayatollah of Crapola.
1: I'm glad
0: met.
1: We followed that segment up with
0: I
1: that
0: sound lost.
3: Mexico!
0: I sound lost. Claymore says AJ is part of soccer culture, though it's acceptable. Nobody complains if you understand the game.
1: No,
0: well,
1: people complain.
0: Why is flopping not part of basketball culture? It seems like it's becoming part of it, so I'll still complain about that.
3: Oh, and the Mexicans might get fined for saying the P word, you know, every time they...
1: Are they pinching things?
3: You know what's on... I'll tell you off air, but...
0: Okay.
3: Yeah, but they're...
1: they have a curse word in their cheers.
0: Does it sound like... Does it start with pan?
3: Yeah,
0: and in an Ocha?
3: No.
1: Oh, gosh. What a cheer that would be.
3: Let's see. It sounds like Luto.
0: Oh. Oh.
1: You mean like one of those, that Disney dog Pluto?
0: Oh.
3: Yeah, it sounds like that. So every time, you know how when they do a free kick or I think when they start the game.
1: They're screaming at the top of their lungs.
3: So they're already saying that Mexico's going to get fined.
1: Mexico for the win, yeah. Right there.
3: Like, is that in pesos or in dollars?
0: I'm USD. I'll tell you what, I'm a fan. Anybody with foul mouth cheers, I'm for you.
3: Watch. Yeah.
0: All right, we'll be right back. Morning Huddle 94.1.
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5: Major inconvenience downtown, I-35 southbound, upper level at I-10. The ramp to westbound I-10 is compromised due to an 18-wheeler accident. That ramp is shut down and definitely sluggish through there. Also on I-10, of course, upper level westbound between Frio Street and Culebra. Only one lane is getting through due to road construction. Far east side working an accident. I-10 westbound as you approach Santa Clara. About a 15-minute delay there as the right lane is blocked. I'm Dan Miles, KTSA, Time Saver Traffic.
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10: 4-1, San Antonio's sports star.

0: John RK says New York people are annoying. They think they're badass because they pay $3K for a 20-square-foot apartment. What do you think this is, 2005?
1: Yeah, that's...
0: You ain't getting a place in New York for $3K anymore. Yeah.
1: That is a bunk and a flop out.
0: No, I actually... Listen, man. I would never want to live in New York City.
1: I would.
0: But I like New York. I like visiting there. If I had to choose... It's funny. If I had to choose between living in New York and L.A., I would choose New York.
1: That'd be tough, but yeah, I do love New York.
0: I don't think I could live there. There's too many people, and it smells bad.
1: Well, like, it's the people.
0: Yeah, there's just...
1: I like the vibe, I just don't like the people.
0: There's a lot of people there, and they're not my kind of people.
2: Yeah,
0: and that's all right.
1: If I wasn't on the inside, it would be very easy to cheer for the Knicks team. It would be. I mean, it's been a long time. The Knicks have traditionally been so bad. And they actually have a couple of guys on this roster that you do, if you weren't a Spurs fan, are not hard to root for. Because they've had their own redemption stories. They've all arrived with different bits of baggage, Brunson included. And they've kind of come together. And they are better than their parts. You know, they're a true team. They're better than the talent they roll out on the court.
0: You know what I don't like? Jalen Brunson's hairdo.
3: I don't like Jalen Brunson.
0: I like Jalen Brunson in college had like the short fro, and that looked good.
2: Yeah.
0: And Jalen Brunson's hairline is not built to have these braids. Like, it's just...
1: To me, they're too skinny. But that's, I don't know, that's a personal choice.
0: It makes him look so much older than he is.
1: Well, I thought, well, maybe it's just easier. And you made the point, well, bald is easy.
0: Yeah, there's nothing easier than being bald. Like, if it was about ease, he would just be bald. But I don't understand why Jalen Brunson has that haircut.
1: But it is truly, it needs to be named the Brunson.
0: It ages him 15 or 20 years. Like, he, my wife was like, how old is that guy?
1: 17.
0: And
3: 51.
0: I don't even think he's 30. And he looks like a unk. I mean, he's 28, 29 years old. It's the hair. I'm telling you.
1: Well, don't cut it off.
0: That hairline is not built for that hairdo. You got to stop that. Some guys can get away with it.
1: You remember, are you old enough to remember his dad? The no. Shaq of the Mac, Rick Brunson?
0: No. I mean, I know the name, but no, I don't. I'm not familiar with the game. Oh, boy.
3: Oh, here we go.
0: Any real ones left? Jalen Brunson better than Luka.
1: Oh. I threw this out yesterday, and I don't want to take any credit for it, but I heard some debate talking about who is the best American basketball player. Not international, because we keep throwing comparisons, and everybody we throw up, or at least you mentioned, they're all international. So I don't think he's the best American basketball player, but he is the best American basketball player today. I mean, well, given what we've seen last night,
0: I don't think he's in the top five of the best American.
1: I mean, we could quibble, and I think if he gets a title, it'll add to the allure. But there's just something about him that if I was not a Spur fan, I would be rooting for Brunson. There's something about the way he plays, because I think he does everything the right way. I hate that quote, but I know what he did for his team. He took less money so they could bring in more talent. I mean, he did the right things. Carl Anthony Towns has redeemed himself from when he was one of the stooges early in his career. Remember, he lost a lot of his family in COVID. Like, he lost two or three family members. And this kid, he went from a kid to being a grown-ass adult man and has really changed the narrative about himself. So a lot of this is about redemption. Mike Brown, how many other teams has he been fired from before he got here?
0: All of them.
1: So you look at this, they're an easy team to root for. I want to hate them, and I do because they're an opponent. But if I was if I didn't have a dog in the fight, I can see why you kind of lean in on the Knicks and the story and the long-term drought and all those things. And it's up to the Spurs just to shut them up.
0: Why don't I like Jalen Brunson?
1: AJ, for the life of me, I don't know, because he does everything the right way. He doesn't draw attention to himself. He doesn't take the max money so his team can get better. He got traded without any – he just got thrown from Dallas to New York and landed on his feet and did something that no one expected. It's a great story.
0: I'll be honest. I know why I don't like him, and it's the reason you just said that people are saying, is he the best American basketball player? Like,
1: well, that's not pride. I think that's telling us that the level of quality of American players has dropped.
0: But what to me, what it does is like his hype is more than I see his game being, and that pisses me off. When
1: 30 points and 13 to close a game out in the fourth quarter isn't enough.
0: He took 31 shots, Rob. Like,
1: but we apply that to him, but we never said that about Kobe. I mean, sometimes volume scoring is still scoring.
0: Did you think he had a great game last night?
1: No, but he scored 30 points and won the game just about single-handedly. He did. I mean, look at what he did. 14 points in the fourth quarter or whatever it was, and we've not even gotten down the last 4 minutes. That three-point shot from the corner with Wimby flying at him was one of those shots for the ages that the Knicks are never going to forget.
0: But, like, the idea that he's better than Anthony Edwards or Cade Cunningham Kawhi Leonard,
1: we're talking 6'6", 6'6", 6'6", 6'6", 6'6", 6'6", 6'6", 6'6", 6'6", 6'6", 6'6", 6'6", 6'6", 6'6", 6'6", 6'6", 6'6", 6'6", 6'6", 6'6", 6'6", 6'6", 6'6", 6'6", 6'6", 6'6", 6'6", 6'6", 6'6", 6'6", 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6'6", 6'6", 6'6", 6'6", 6'6", 6'6", 6'6", 6'6", 6'6", 6'6", 6'6", 6'6", 6'6", 6'6",
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1: News from former NFL champion quarterback Russell Wilson. He announced his retirement after 14 years in the league. Wilson went to 2 Super Bowls, winning Super Bowl 48, and was a 10-time Pro Bowler. The Dallas Cowboys added some wide receiver depth. Jaden Smith, a 6'6 physical pass catcher, who accounted for 62 receptions and 849 yards, 7 touchdowns in his final college season in Nevada.
10: The Spurs and the Knicks. 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

0: Midnight Oil.
1: Oh, yeah.
2: Oh, I haven't played this in a minute.
1: Claymore says, let's hear it, AJ. Get the list. Rin says, I want to hear AJ's list. Who are these 10 guys?
3: Oh, the 10 American ballers better than Jalen Brunson.
1: I can probably go more than 10.
2: do 20.
3: You know, when you reach the bottom of the hole.
1: Okay, tell me if I'm wrong.
3: When you get to the bottom, stop digging.
1: You tell me when I'm wrong.
3: All right.
2: All right, here we go.
1: Cade Cunningham.
3: Yes.
1: I'm right?
3: Yeah, you're right.
1: You bet. Anthony Edwards.
3: Yeah, you bet.
1: Donovan Mitchell.
3: I'm gonna withhold judgment on that one.
1: Jason Tatum.
3: Oh, he's better, yeah.
1: Jaylen Brown.
3: Yeah, you better.
1: Tyrese Maxey.
3: Sustained? Keep going.
1: Kawhi Leonard.
3: He was. I don't know. I'll give it to you just because of reputation. You're at five.
1: You're
3: at five.
1: I think that's six, right?
3: I didn't give you two of them. I didn't give you Maxey, and I didn't give you Mitchell.
1: Okay. KD.
3: I think I'd have Brunson. Now.
1: Okay.
3: KD just ain't what he was. And I'm not saying that at Brunson's peak he was ever even close to KD, but right now.
1: Jalen Williams.
3: Oh, no. He's better than Jalen Williams.
1: No, he's
3: yeah,
1: not.
3: Yes, yes, yes, yes, yes, yes. There's no – I think NBA guys would agree. I'm with you. He's not what people are saying, but he's not – Jalen Williams is not better than
1: – The Cooper Flagg.
3: Cooper will be. I'd put him on that list, yes.
1: Steph Castle.
3: Jaden better now. Jalen's better than Steph.
1: I don't think he is. I think I'm in Thompson, I might argue for.
3: Oh, dude, you're reaching. I mean, we're talking about three. Now, you're taking the totality of the game, and I appreciate it, because a full basketball player needs to play defense.
1: Yes.
3: But the quantifiable, what he means and what he does for the Knicks, he is not a top 10 player. But to them and the way they have built around him and allowed him to function and do only what he does well and protect him defensively. And that's the key to his success, is being protected defensively, where he doesn't have to sacrifice or work that hard and use that offense and playmaking ability. I mean, I'll give him credit where it's due. He has done far more than I ever expected him. Is he a top 10? Is he a guy you build around any other place in the world? No, you have to fall into a guy like that and just get lucky.
1: We're in the moment right now, and people...
3: This isn't just the moment.
1: It is, though, because people did this...
3: 3 years of this.
1: People did this exact thing last year at this time with Tyrese Halliburton.
3: But last year about Halliburton, we didn't get a backup here. We don't know. The jury is still out. He's out this year. He did take his team that far, but
1: he
3: got hurt.
1: We had seen before that Tyrese Halliburton is a good player. And then he got to the finals 1 year, and now all of a sudden he's, he's great.
3: Well, because we didn't get the finish. He didn't come back and back it up. Brunson has 3 years of being the dude. And when they won, it was because of what he did. I get the legend. I get it. I get what they're saying. But when you line them up, you go, I don't know. But I do think it is fair to say that Donovan Mitchell has not done anything more than he has. So they're on the same level. Tyrese Maxey will probably surpass him in due time, just because he's bigger and play both sides of the court. But given what Brunson's doing, we're just going to have to offer the respect that he is a dude that he is the first guy you think about when you play them. You wake up in the morning, how do I scheme against him first? Because as he goes, so will Karl Anthony. And Brunson didn't have a great game last night, and neither did Karl Anthony. That's the little scary thing about what's going on, is because neither one of them played all that well, and they're 56 points from him, or 48 points from him.
1: Here's where I look at it, and I would imagine, and I'm not an NBA scout, but I would imagine most of them would look at it the same way. If we redrafted the whole league, and it's your turn to pick, and there is Jalen Williams, Tyrese Maxey, Donovan Mitchell, and Jalen Brunson sitting there, Jalen Brunson's going to be the last one you take.
3: Dude, I don't think you're right. I really don't. I think Donovan Mitchell is a one-trick pony and has proven once again he's that.
1: Donovan Mitchell is a one-trick pony in the exact same way that Jalen Brunson
3: absolutely
1: is.
3: Different.
1: Except he's a better scorer than Jalen Brunson.
3: No, he's a better bucket maker. But I have not seen Jalen Brunson shoot the Knicks out of a game. I have watched Donovan Mitchell shoot not only Cleveland out of a game, but also the Jazz out of a game. So there are some things that Mitchell, while being very capable, he will quickly lose a game for you. I have not seen Brunson do it in the last 3 years. The guy has been consistently good enough to be in the room. And to me, that's an extraordinary story for a dude that got traded for a bag of beans from Dallas. I mean, no one would have drafted Jalen Brunson like that. But the Knicks had the wherewithal to realize we've got something that nobody else in the league has. And yeah, you have to prepare for him absolutely uniquely. And that's worth a game like last night where he does things that you just don't expect that he will even try, much less be successful at. And he is attacking Wimby. He's finishing at the rim. The Knicks had 50 points in the paint.
1: A couple people bring up Devin Booker. I think Devin Booker is...
3: That narrative's passed.
1: It's pretty much the same. Like, I don't think they're very different. I don't think Devin Booker and Jalen Brunson
3: Brunson
1: very
3: wins
1: different.
3: Basketball games that count, and these other guys...
1: And Booker hasn't. No, you're really right.
3: Shoot well, and, you know, they look good in the showers and play well, but when the games matter, Brunson has just separated himself. Begrudging respect has been taken, not given. I mean, he went and took it.
1: Yeah. All right. Let's take a break. We've got no Hollywood news today.
3: What?
1: That's what you guys get. Yeah, you suckered me down a road where I didn't get to,
0: dang it.
1: I didn't get to tell you about the person who talked about Val Kilmer being the worst person he's ever met in his life. He said, I'll speak ill of the dead. I don't care. He's the worst person I've ever met.
3: What did Val ever do to him?
1: Well, the guy who worked with him, and he said that he's glad he's dead.
3: Iceman.
1: He's glad, apparently he's that bad of a guy. All right. Let's take a break, though. We'll come back. We'll wrap up the show with the Daily Lines. It's the Morning Huddle 94.1.
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1: The one thing I will say for Jalen Brunson in his defense is I'm guessing the Mavericks wish they would have given him the money.
3: You know, in hindsight, it's not viewed as one of the worst deals ever, but it really was.
1: Well, they didn't trade him. They just didn't want to pay him max money. New York said, "Oh, we'll pay you." And at the time, I'll be honest, I said, good luck with that.
3: Everybody did. I mean, he was just an undersized guard who couldn't defend and probably couldn't get his shot when he desperately needed it. And for whatever he has done, whatever coaching or whatever system that's been in place, and now this is his second coach at the Knicks or third. I mean, he's been there a minute. And Brown's new.
1: Yeah.
3: He went through Tibbs. Was he there before Tibbs?
1: I don't think so.
3: No. He went through Tibbs and Brown, which aren't the two sharpest knives in the drawer as far as offense. It really is a remarkable story that's gotten clouded by his nickdom.
1: Yeah, maybe so.
3: I agree that there is he can't be all that because he's only 60% of a basketball player, and there's 100% of the game includes defense, and he is a liability. He always will be. And then if you can cover it up, you're going to be okay. But the moment you don't, you become a victim, and that's the key to the Spurs tomorrow night.
1: There is I do have to give credit that there is a dog factor in Jalen Brunson that I respect. Like
3: that's what gets me. That's the thing that I know you appreciate.
1: He's better than he is supposed to be. There's no doubt in my mind. But I'm not going to let that cloud me into thinking that he's better than Cade Cunningham, who has way more skill and natural gifts than him. It's crazy to do that. Yes, for his, pound for pound, it's incredible what he does.
3: I
1: don't think this if Trae Young played for the New York Knicks and the New York Knicks were in the NBA Finals right now, ESPN would be telling us that Trae Young is a god king. People get caught in these moments.
3: I know what I know, and I know what I've seen, and we know that you can't feed me a line of crap. And I agree with that. And he's going to get 10% bonus because he's with the Knicks. And
1: yes.
3: I think there's a lot of people out there that go, I'm discounting it immediately because of the flavor and the pepper you get by playing in New York.
1: Well, again, he's got a chance to prove me wrong. And
3: I hope he doesn't.
1: I really hope he doesn't. All right, let's wrap up the show the way we always do. Let's take a look at the daily lines.
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1: You covered! Game two of the Stanley Cup final tonight. This is my Stanley Cup.
2: Literally.
3: I don't want to know what's been done with that Stanley Cup.
1: Oh.
3: The sins that thing's been a part of.
1: Lots of things.
2: It's freaking vodka, man.
3: So for you, brother, I know why you're feeling good today.
2: I know.
3: Because you've got, while one didn't go so well.
1: I've got a chance to bounce back.
3: You got another side that you've got a solid contender in the Golden Knights.
1: But I'm a little bit worried. I'm the same reason I would be worried if I were a Knick fan about the Game 2 bounce. And the Carolina Hurricanes, -160 favorites tonight to get the job done against VGK. Total is 5.5. Boy, after there were 9 goals in the first game, it's hard for me to want to play under 5.5. I thought this was going to be a defensive series, and then I watch, and it doesn't feel like it's going to be. But who knows? I will cautiously remain optimistic about the Knights. Though I will have zero investment in them tonight, I'll say.
3: You know, it struck me as I watched that third period. It felt very much the same as the closeout last night with the Spurs and Knicks. The Vegas looks like a bunch of men, and Carolina looked like a bunch of kids, highly talented, motivated kids who just didn't know how to fight these men who were clogging every lane. They just couldn't do what they wanted to do.
1: Well, also,
3: I hope that doesn't.
1: Vegas is a team that's been there and done it, and this Carolina team has a lot of guys who they're not used to being in this spot.
3: Similarities are pretty high.
1: Yeah. The game two tomorrow, the Spurs and the Knicks right now, the Spurs -230 favorites on the money line. They are 6-point favorites on the spread. total has dropped. So remember, game one total was 219 and a half. They've seen enough. 214 and a half, a 5-point swing off of game one.
3: Do you believe that was defense, or do you believe it was dead legs?
1: I believe that was really poor offense, quite frankly, from both teams.
3: Yeah.
1: Jalen Brunson, if Jalen Brunson takes 31 shots in a game, normally he's going to be close to 40 points.
3: Better be.
1: Wimby, if you told me Wimby would have scored 12 from the free throw line, I'm assuming he's in the 30s. So it was really poor. And De'Aaron Fox, I mean, good God, don't get me started. I expect more offense in game two, but I do think this is going to be a little bit of a grimier series than people thought it was going to be. I think the 5-point drop is the right decision, but I think I think it's somewhere in between 214 and 219.
3: The irony is the points have dropped, the Spurs line is bigger, yet they are no longer favored in the series.
1: Yeah. Well, because they've lost home court advantage now. That's a big part of it. Major League Baseball, Padres at the Phillies. Zach Wheeler going for the Phillies, thus they're a big favorite today. They're minus 210 today, hosting the Padres. Lucas Giolito going for the Pods. Guardians are in New York taking on the Yankees. Yankees minus 170 favorites in that one. Orioles at the Red Sox. The Red Sox minus 120 favorites. Brewers, minus 195 favorites over the Giants. Coleman Crowe pitching for the Brewers. That is a made-up person. That's an AI pitcher. Who's not real, who's going to be pitching for the Brewers today, and they're minus 195 favorites. Mason Fluharty,
3: pitching for the next guy,
1: for the Blue Jays, at Chris Sale for the Braves. Braves minus 220. Seth Lugo and the Royals minus 120 in Minnesota. The Athletics in Chicago taking on the Cubs. Shota Imanaga minus 135 for the Cubs.
3: What's Shota's record, do we know?
1: I don't know off the top of my head.
3: I hope it's good.
1: I like him, so I hope he's doing all right. He used to be on my fantasy team. Pittsburgh Pirates at the Strohs tonight. Strohs minus 110. The Dodgers at the Diamondbacks. Justin Robleski going for the Dodgers. They are minus 140 favorites on the road. No Rangers today, thus no double dong challenge for you guys. We'll get back into it tomorrow. No winner yesterday, right, Vic?
3: No. Ohtani's carrying a .74 ERA.
1: Shohei Ohtani's the best baseball player that's ever walked the earth. I defy you to convince me otherwise. All right, that does it for us. The Blitz is going to come up at 2. I'm sure they're going to be in a really good mood after last night. But, you know, we all got to fight through it our own way. We'll be back tomorrow. Do it all over again. Go Spurs, go.
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27: A little reminiscent of game one in Cleveland. Our offense wasn't working. The difference between the Cleveland game one and this game one, our defense showed up, so it saved us tonight.
28: It's a good win. We felt we didn't play well. I'm sure San Antonio felt that they didn't play well. We have to keep taking it one game at a time and stay present and see what happens.

0: 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We really do. It's ESPN Radio, the ESPN app, Sirius XM Channel 80, as well as your smart speaker. However you found us on this glorious Thursday. So Thursday in the building, by the way, which is kind of new for me. Mm-hmm. But hey, it's the day after game one of the NBA Finals, so it's kind of all hands on deck today. He is Andre Snellings. I'm Randy Scott. 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We come in with a little special tune. I don't know how often Devin's going to dial himself up on camera this morning, but you were out late last night, dude. It was a concert night.
1: It was. Yeah, I don't know if you can tell. I got a little bit of the concert voice as well.
0: There's nothing wrong with sounding like a real boy.
1: No, it was fun. Kid Cudi.
0: Yeah.
1: Listened to him all throughout high school with the boys, you know what I mean? So it was just good. It was like a good nostalgia night. Kid Cudi was in Hartford last night.
0: Yeah.
1: Went with some friends. Had a good time.
0: Who was the opener?
1: Big Boy was the opener.
0: Come on.
1: From Outkast.
2: See, that's what I'm saying. Like, that's burying the lead. It's like
1: 100%.
2: Big Boy from Outkast. Really, maybe should have been the headliner.
0: Thank you. Like, am I crazy for looking at this as like, why didn't Kid Cudi open for Big Boy? But then again, I don't know what Big Boy's done in the last, I don't know, discography of the last like decade.
1: Yeah, he was on for an hour, just kind of going through the greatest hits. The thing I mentioned to you guys before the show that I was kind of, there was so many young people at this concert, like high school age people.
0: High schoolers.
1: Jeez. And I was like, I don't know if Kid Cudi has some new stuff. But, you know, most of his popular stuff is from when I was in high school. So maybe kids are in Connecticut is like, hey, something to do. Let's go to a concert. But during Big Boy, I'm like, no one is reacting, especially the young people. And I'm like, do you realize who this man is? This is a Rock and Roll Hall of Famer.
0: Yeah.
1: This is Big Boy from Outkast, and no one was reacting. I guess maybe I'm the old guy now, though.
2: Yeah, I'm about to say, I am personally offended.
0: I mean,
2: that people were not reacting to, because, you know, you mentioned his discography since Outkast. Big Boy has cuts, you know what I'm saying? Even since Outkast, you know, so maybe we're too far north. Like, if this concert was down below the Mason-Dixon line, I feel like Big Boy would be getting more love even from the young folks.
0: I mean, Speaker Box Love Below was 23 years ago. It's 2003.
1: That hurt to say, Randy.
0: Aquemini was 1998. That's a different century. So, like, I get it. But at the same time, like, I don't know. Drop me into a concert and two doors, right? One of them's to a Kid Cudi show and the other's to Big Boy. Like, I know where I'm going. But you, hey, let's also talk about box seats Devin last night.
1: Yeah. Listen, guys.
0: Listen.
2: Living high on the hog in here.
1: I'm just grateful that I was given the opportunity to go. You know what I mean?
0: Yeah.
1: These tickets were offered up, and of course I'm going to take them. It's not an actual box, by the way. It's just a cordoned-off area where you sit.
0: Okay.
1: So it wasn't that luxurious.
2: Now he's downplaying it.
0: Cordoned off.
3: No one else can come in there.
0: Yeah. Cordoned off.
1: You have your own security team, but other than that, like, you know.
0: Yeah. What's the sleep situation? What do you work on?
1: I got about 4 hours.
2: You have your own security team. What are you, the president?
1: probably got to sleep around 1:30.
0: Okay. What time's the alarm? 5 bells? 6 bells? Well, you're up early.
1: The alarm was probably 6:30.
0: Okay.
1: I think I woke up around 5.
0: Ooh.
1: Had trouble going back to sleep. So we're probably working on four and a half hours of sleep.
0: I respect the grind. It was you and who else? Cameron?
1: Cam Pratt?
0: He wasn't within the group, but he was Cameron.
1: I don't know.
0: Cameron. Cameron Pratt.
3: None of the other ESPN, there were a bunch of ESPN radio people there, but they were not allowed in the VIP area.
1: They're on the lawn, Randy.
3: They didn't have their own security detail. They paid full price. They were up in the lawn.
1: But listen, I can't complain about sleep because Cam works on the morning show, so he's probably got to get here at 4:30.
0: Yeah.
1: You obviously, Randy, you know all about, you know.
0: Yeah, but I wasn't at the show last night. I wasn't invited. But
1: I'm not gonna complain about sleep when I'm talking to someone like you who does this every day.
0: No, but this is not a misery loves company thing. This is just I can commiserate because I know. Yeah, but I wasn't at the show last night. I wasn't invited.
1: I'm not gonna complain about sleep when I'm talking to someone like you who does this every day.
0: No, but it's, I'm, this is not a misery

0: 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Big Body Brunson. Brunson egg and cheese. Salt, pepper, ketchup. Don't forget the Bev. Brunson came correct for the Knicks in the nick of time last night. 30 points. New York closes on an 11-0 run. And game one goes to the visitors. The Knicks beat the Spurs in San Antonio, 105-95. Spurs jumped out to an early lead, and I think that's when I shut it off. For me, Andre, it wasn't a 14-point deficit for New York, but it seemed like San Antonio was dictating the pace. It seemed like Brunson was off to start. He was off the floor for a while, overcame an injury. You were kind of telling the group chat what was going on, and then I was like, okay, cool, this is my stop. I'll catch up. in the morning on the way down. And then the third quarter happened. When you watch this, so in a 9-0 run by the Spurs to answer an 8-point deficit, New York closes on an 11-0 run. They've won 12 straight games, a lot of them by double digits, including last night. But Brunson gets 13 in the fourth. Josh Hart is impactful, almost with like a Dennis Rodman stat line of 3 points and 15 rebounds to go with 4 steals and 6 assists. He was plus 22 as a game high. It just felt like New York had more ways to win this game than perhaps San Antonio did, but that's just eyeball test. What jumps out to you? The more analytically inclined of the two of us.
1: Well, yeah, so that's the thing. The game one is always a question of, was this just a data point? Or is this a trend? You know what I'm saying? Like the stuff we saw last night, is it something that was, well, one team was rested, one was coming off 7 games, you know, the two teams filling each other out, or was it, this is the way it's going to be for the rest of the series? And so, you know, one thing I noticed, and you kind of pointed out that the Spurs were up early, but the Knicks were actually up first early. Like the Knicks jumped out to a pretty big lead.
0: 15-4 or something like that, kind of early, yeah.
1: And then the Spurs punched back, and then they were in control for most of the second quarter. Then the Knicks punched back, and they came back and tied it by the end of the third quarter. Then the Knicks were in control of the fourth, and then the Spurs had their 9-0 run. It was a lot of back and forth. And to me, that could bode for what could be a classic series. Like, I feel like with the fact that the Knicks won this series, we are looking at either Freudian.
0: One game one.
1: The
0: Knicks
1: won game
0: one. Maybe a little fortuitous slip.
1: Yeah. So either we're looking at a Knicks sweep if they win game two. Mm-hmm. If the Spurs win game two, I feel like it's a 7-game classic. Like, it's almost no middle ground. It's like, I think these two teams are set up to be relatively evenly matched and be able to battle back and forth. But if the Knicks can kind of channel what they've channeled for the last few weeks and, you know, steal another win in game two, then I think it could go downhill in a hurry.
0: Brunson, speaking of going downhill, getting downhill, I mean, the stop-start game, I was curious how the Spurs' length defensively. I mean, Stephon Castle is a mutant in the best way. Devin Vassell, Dylan Harper will get right inside your jersey as well, and I was kind of curious how that defensive effort, which, let's be honest, was lacking in the last round on the part of the Cleveland Cavaliers against Jalen Brunson. I was curious how that was going to stifle him. And I think, if anything, it was just Landry Shamet came crashing in on Harrison Barnes early on in this game, kind of shoved Barnes back into Brunson, crashed into Brunson's leg, and that was the biggest issue that Brunson had. It was kind of a fluke injury scare because once he got back on the floor and was right, you could tell he really wasn't hampered by whatever happened, right? I mean, Luke Kornet stepped on his ankle as well.
1: Yeah.
0: He didn't seem to be hesitant in the second half. I think maybe he got confidence by being back out there in the second quarter and was like, okay, like I can actually go, and then came out of halftime and I mean, go all caps.
1: Yeah, so, but see, again, is it real or is it Memorex? Was the commercial when I was a kid. Like, Brunson ended up 12 for 31 from the field.
0: Not great.
1: Not great, 39%. Mm. Almost the exact percentage Shea shot last series. So, and before Brunson started getting the injuries, he was already kind of off. And so it was a question of, okay, was it rust? Is it the injuries? Was it a fluke? Or is it the Spurs defense is just really hard to score on? And yes, you'll have spurts where you get to be Jalen Brunson. In the fourth quarter, I think I've seen a stat. He's averaging more than 9 points a game in the fourth quarter of the playoffs over the last 3 years. It's the most in the NBA. Mm. So you would expect that Brunson's going to have some period where he can be himself. But for the most part, if it's going to be an uphill

0: battle for him to score efficiently, then I don't think that, well, I don't necessarily think that it was a fluke. I think that this could be something that he's going to be fighting all series long.
1: Okay, to invoke Shea, I mean, Shea Gilgeous-Alexander is one of, if not the most clutch player in the regular season. He was. And he had a tremendous game seven, but otherwise he did kind of struggle across the other six games or so against the Spurs. Jalen Brunson was plenty clutch last night.
0: Yeah.
1: And when it seemed like San Antonio needed a bucket late, it was like, here, Wemby, 30 feet from the basket, create. And all Karl Anthony Towns did, and we had Brian Windhorst on the show today on SportsCenter AM, and Cat kept Wemby in front, and then it was up to Mikal Bridges and up to Brunson to a certain extent and up to OG Anunoby to kind of come in and just swat at the ball, just be disruptive.
0: Yeah.
1: Because he literally, I'm not trying to like state the obvious here, but he is so tall that when he tries to handle the basketball, there's just a greater distance. And so the Knicks were disruptive, and it seemed like San Antonio had trouble with their clutch offense. Mm-hmm. There were no questions for New York. Yeah. Everything went through Brunson late. Here is Mike Brown, Knicks head coach, talking about his superstar, talking about Brunson specifically in that final frame.
2: Yeah, he's a gamer, man. He, you know, in the biggest moments, you know, he shows up, and that's what MVPs are supposed to do. We put the ball in his hands. We said we were going to live and die with him. He went and he got it done for us, and that's happened time after time after time after time. He got to his spots and he made plays. Now, on top of that, our guys spaced the floor correctly. You know, when you're planning at San Antonio and you have a defensive anchor like Wemby back there, your spacing has to be right. And if that ball gets sprayed, we know Wimby's in the paint. When the ball gets sprayed, guys got to make plays. And Josh was great with his quick DHOs. Guys were great shooting the ball. Guys were great having a second drive. And those are things you got to try to do against this team, because Wemby is going to gravitate towards the ball when you drive it.
1: I'm struggling to find someone who is great shooting the ball. I'm not trying to discredit what Mike Brown said. It might be Landry Shamet. He continues to be great from three. He was 3 of 6. How about 33 minutes for Landry Shamet? That seemed intentional as someone who could spread the floor, give Wembanyama something to think about instead of just guarding the bucket, which, oh, by the way, Karl Anthony Towns did plenty of as well, stretching Wembanyama, which we kind of thought would happen going into this series.
0: Yeah.
1: Our expectations versus what we saw, data point or not, what we saw in game one with regard to Cat's usage. What'd you think?
0: Yeah, no, I mean, the Knicks as a whole played really well. Obviously, they got the win, but they did what they needed to do to get the win. And Cat was huge. He was able to challenge Wemby at both ends of the court when he was guarding him, or when he was, you know, kind of being physical, scoring in the paint, getting rebounds, and setting up teammates. So I thought Cat played excellent ball. I thought that, you know, Josh Hart, obviously, as you mentioned earlier, he was kind of the player of the game. You know, I thought Mikal Bridges was off yesterday. And I think that's why, you saw Landry Shamet get so many minutes, because it's like, okay, Shamet's knocking down the three. He can be a threat when Mikhail's not really doing what he had done for the previous, say, 9 games. Mm-hmm. And OG Anunoby was doing other things besides offense for most of the game, specifically a lot on defense. But then in the fourth quarter, he had his run where he knocked down like 10 or 12 points. And so I thought the Knicks as a whole were just phenomenal from top to bottom. I am just curious as to, you know, things like, say, Wemby. All playoffs long, he fluctuates between all-star caliber, kind of third string, all NBA level, and alien. You know what I'm saying? Like, you know, he'll have the games where he's 40 and 20, and then he'll have games like last night where he looks more human. Was he human last night because of what Karl Anthony Towns and OG and Mitchell Robinson were doing?
1: Hmm.
0: Or was he just going to be human last night? You know what I'm saying? So I'm looking for what are we going to get from him.
1: Yeah.
0: De'Aaron Fox, you mentioned the down the stretch, the Spurs had trouble with their clutch offense.
1: Yeah.
0: De'Aaron Fox is their guy. He's their late fourth quarter clutch guy.
1: Somebody's got to tell him that.
0: He's still people don't say it because it's like, well, you don't like to make excuses. His ankle's messed up. He shot 36% last series.
1: Yeah.
0: And so my question was, why was he on the floor late last night? It was you know, because Dylan Harper balled in the first half, and we saw late in the Thunder series, like in that Game 1 Classic, it was Dylan Harper who they had creating their offense late.
1: Yeah.
0: What, was he feeling himself? You know, was he okay? If so, I think he needs to be their clutch guy late and not De'Aaron Fox.
1: All right, we want to hear from you. 888-SAY-ESPN is the phone number. That's 888-729-3776. Don't miss what Charles Barkley had to say about who he thinks is a Wemby problem, a problem for Wemby on the New York Knicks roster. Also, your take, man. Fire it off. Game one of the NBA Finals. Who deserves the game ball for the Knicks, in your opinion? He's Andre Snellings. I'm Randy Scott. 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
3: 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The New York Knicks strike first. Now the pressure quickly mounts for San Antonio. How will they respond? Game two of the NBA Finals. 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
20: Yeah, hi. 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
21: Ah, yes. Here you go.
20: There must be a mistake. This is too small.

0: Adams won't foul. It's now 12 consecutive wins for the Knicks as they take game one of the NBA Finals.
1: We played a game. We didn't get the outcome we wanted. There'll be a lot of feedback from the film and breaking this down that will lead to game two. And hopefully we use that information and tools and guidance to come out and be better that game.
2: I agree with the coach. It's the same. Every team guards differently. You know, I'm going to figure it out. Yeah, I mean, I was bad tonight. It's not more complicated than that.

0: 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Couple of hosts in Bristol, man. Hey.
1: I love it.
0: Andre Snellings is here. I'm Randy Scott. I'm also here at SportsCenter this morning, 7 a.m. Eastern. Not a big deal. SC Plus, 9 a.m. Eastern.
1: Great show on Disney Plus.
0: That is a big deal. Disney Plus. Maybe that one can win an Emmy because right now NFL Live's got that thing on lock. It's, yeah, it's a little frustrating.
1: Yeah, it's kind of like, I'm trying to think of an Oscar. Who? It's like Meryl Streep, right? She wins all the Oscars.
0: I was going to say it's like being the Devil Rays in the 90s.
1: Okay.
0: That's you just got better, the Yankees yeah. there in your own
2: is
0: division.
2: Laura Rutledge, Meryl Streep?
0: Laura Rutledge is Mariana Rivera. Thank you for paying attention.
2: Ooh, yeah. I'm going with his.
0: You're going with, I'm sorry, Randy. That's my bad. I'm sorry.
2: Thank you for paying attention.
0: Dang it. I'm sorry. I guess, pulled in a bunch of different
1: who's the guy, who's
0: analogies.
1: The actor, who's the actor who's won? He played Lincoln. I'm blanking on his name.
0: Daniel Day-Lewis.
1: He's got like 5 Oscars, I feel like.
0: He's got too many.
1: Yeah. So is Dan Orlovsky the Daniel Day-Lewis?
0: No.
3: We're going with the Dan connection.
2: I don't think anyone's saying that.
0: Not, okay, all right. Just because he looks like Abraham, just because he's as tall as Abraham Lincoln doesn't mean he's... No, who is...
2: Orlovsky catches strays.
0: Who is Orlovsky? Like, give me somebody who piggybacked onto an award. Mm. Who signed their name on the group project once it was
2: wow.
0: over.
2: Wow.
0: He's not listening. No, give me... So he is... Like, did Pauly Shore ever win an Academy Award?
1: I'm not sure.
2: Probably for Biodome.
0: For Biodome, if he didn't. Yeah, which was Stephen Baldwin? Have. Was Stephen Baldwin in that one?
2: I think so.
0: All right, 888-SAY-ESPN is the number. 888-729-3776. Give me somebody else who won an Oscar where you're like, wait a minute, what? 3-6 Mafia. Nailed it. That's Orlovsky.
1: That's right.
0: That's it. Mafia woman. Got it.
2: Hey, they made a classic movie, man.
0: They did.
2: Whoop that trick.
0: Let's go. All right, out to the phones. Out to the phones. Walrus is in California. Walrus? Aquatic Walrus? What's up, man?
1: Walrus is a legend.
0: You're on ESPN Radio, Walrus. Let's get it.
4: Hey, good morning there, Randy, Andre, Devin, Bubba. Good to talk with you two gentlemen there at the end again. Look, man, I don't know if you can listen to the Southwest, 107 miles down there. At least me on the West Coast, 2,870 miles to the east. I hear these two words. Bing bong! Dude, this Knicks team is on an incredible all-time roll. In the last 12 games, they've outscored their opponents by 272 points. That is a record, no matter whether it is the regular season or the playoffs. Jalen Brunson has proven himself to be the leader in the NBA. That guy coming back from that knee and then that ankle, both in the first quarter, is absolutely incredible. It harkens back to another New York great who is Willis Reed, but that was in Game 7 of the 1970 Finals. But this Game 1 perhaps was as important because I don't think the Knicks have a shot winning these finals without last night. Yep. They have a real shot now that they have home court going back to MSG.
0: Yes, sir.
4: I mean, the guy Brunson, he hits twice as many shots as Wemby, his opponent on the other side in terms of being the best player. The three ball, look, man, the Spurs, they have to play inside out, okay? They hit the same amount of threes as the Knicks did, 11. 5 of those are from Champagne in the first half. The Knicks started hitting those threes in the fourth quarter when it really mattered. So if the Spurs want to actually have a chance now to get back in this series, because if they go down 0-2 to MSG, I think it might be a wrap. Forget about it. They got to play inside. Wemby has to use that 7-4 frame and bring the UFO down to the paint as opposed to the outside. So thrilled for this game last night. Great game. Can't wait for tomorrow. Have a great day, everyone.
0: All right, Walrus. Appreciate it, buddy. So I was informed during that call while I did my taxes, ordered some food for later. I had a lot of time to work with.
2: Right, right.
0: No, Walrus and Dylan, our guy from South Dakota, they do a podcast.
1: They sure
0: together?
1: Do. Hoop to Holler podcast.
2: I had
0: Hoop
2: no idea.
0: Holler. Okay. Is it 3 hours long?
1: I don't think so, you know, but, you know, depending on the topic, it might be.
0: He was locked in.
1: They come
0: he
1: from
0: was.
1: The same caller tree, you know?
0: And what tree is that? Like a redwood? Like a sequoia? Something extremely tall? Jordan. Okay, so that's the positive. Shouts to the Knicks fans. You wait a long time for this. The last time you had a one game, the last time you had a lead in the NBA Finals, June 17th, 1994. We'll talk about what that date was. We'll get into that later. But for now, let's get to Jordan in Texas, because for every positive feeling, there's a negative feeling. Jordan,
5: oh.
0: Jordan, it's a safe space, buddy. How you doing?
5: Barney, get over here. Sorry, I got a bull running from me. Hey, what's up, man? Barney! My wife's pissed. I lost a lot of money on that game last night, and I think the Knicks, if they win tomorrow, it's gonna be a sweep. I'm calling it. So I'm gonna change my pick on DraftKings Barney, get over here. And we're going to be good to go. Devin, I'll be up finding your kid, Cuddy, last night. And, hey, maybe Dylan and Wallace can put me on their podcast and y'all can call in on us. Wouldn't that be awesome?
0: That'd be
5: love
0: great.
5: You guys.
1: Wait.
0: Dude, I love you back, but hold on. What's going on with Marty or Buddy, whoever the bull is? What's going on?
5: Barney, he keeps running away. I'm trying to put him in my penis. Barney, get your butt over here.
0: Barney. Classic Barney behavior. All right. Good luck with Barney, buddy. Thanks for calling in. We'll talk to you probably tomorrow.
5: See you later, buddy.
0: Love you, man. Okay. Mardi Gras Bob. We're playing the hits. Mardi Gras Bob is calling in. Back-to-back days. Mardi Gras Bob in New Orleans. What's up, man?
3: Well, yeah, John. Pleasure to visit with you. Obscure Oscar winner, Ernest Borgnine, who was famous from McHale's Navy. Okay. That's an Oscar winner.
0: Got it.
3: He's Dan Orlovsky.
0: That might be
3: Look, yeah, y'all laughed at me yesterday when I said Nixon 5. I heard the snickers. I heard the guffaws. Well, I might have to revise that and say Nixon 4. Knicks are not scared of San Antonio at all, and that's half the battle of beating a team with a 7'11" guy who can do all that Wimby does. They just don't care. They're going to beat anybody. It doesn't matter who you put in front of them. They don't care. They're not scared. Knicks in 4.
0: Knicks, he's calling a sweep, Dre.
2: He is. So, you know, both of the last two callers have called a sweep now.
0: Yeah.
2: I would say that, for me, if the Knicks win game 2, they might be right. If the Knicks win game 2, then we could have a sweep. If the Spurs win game 2, I think we're going 7. Like, I almost feel like there's not a lot of middle ground.
0: Yeah.
2: But the Knicks are showing that they are who they've been for the last few weeks. The Spurs, who they've been coming up in the end of this series, is a series of fighters. You know, they get down, they come back, they get down, come back. If they're able to come back and win game 2, then I think we have a classic 7-game series.
0: All right, Aaron in South Carolina has an idea of what this series reminds him of. Aaron, you're on ESPN Radio.
6: Morning, gentlemen. So first off, as a Knicks fan, that was a great night last night. Waited years for a night like that. So this series, though, is so reminiscent to me of the Orlando Magic-Houston Rockets series. Orlando came in all cocky, young, full of piss and vinegar, beat MJ, got through the Pacers, didn't take the Rockets seriously, got up big in game 1, let the Rockets back in, and literally that was not a series after game 1. After beating Orlando game 1, Houston knew they were going to win. They didn't know they were going to sweep, but they knew they knew Orlando wasn't coming back. I've got a sneaky suspicion that could be exactly what happens in this series.
0: Okay.
6: New York came back, and I think last night might have been a death blow for the young Spurs.
0: All right, appreciate you, Aaron. Let's get Cole in Massachusetts. Oscar trivia. All right, Cole, what's up? You're on ESPN Radio.
7: Yeah, so random Oscar winner Eminem back in 2003 won a Oscar for his song in 8 Mile.
0: Yes, he did. That's right. So he's how many to the EGOT? Grammy and an Oscar?
2: Grammy, so. Oscar, yeah. I don't think he's been in any plays, so I'm not seeing Tony.
0: Okay.
2: I also am having a lot of trouble picturing Dan Orlovsky as Eminem. You know, there are a lot of differences in their personalities.
0: That's true. But I could picture Orlovsky riding up to the wrench, right, the field, and just lose yourself, just going crazy on repeat.
2: I mean, he played for the Lions, so he might have been bumping Eminem at some point.
0: That's a great point.
2: A clean version. I don't know if he was bumping the CD version.
0: Like a kids' bop version. 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
8: We had a prize fight of a game 1. Back and forth we went. The Knicks land the first haymaker and take game 1.
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0: sometimes we get calls where we're talking about Eminem and Dan Orlovsky and trivia and bulls getting out. Silly Barney down there in Texas. And sometimes we actually get insight and hoops analysis. And our ESPN senior NBA writer, Ramona Shelburne, is here for two scoops of that. She's with us on ESPN Radio and the ESPN app. Andre Snellings and Randy Scott alongside. Ramona, first of all, that was one of the more coveted tickets in sports last night. It seemed like there were plenty of Knicks fans in attendance. What did you get from the vibe of this thing? Is there were such runs and ebbs and flows, and then ultimately a Knicks win on the road?
1: Well, I thought that San Antonio crowd was incredible when I first showed up. Like, they were, you should have heard some of the cheers they did just before the game. I mean, it was, you know, they're organized, you know. It's like the whole arena. Like, you know, when you're at a college football game and they have a whole cheer, you know, like people know what the cheer is and the whole stadium is doing it. That's kind of what it felt like at the beginning. And the Knicks fans were loud as well, but they were drowned out by the Spurs fan at the beginning. And in that fourth quarter, every time the Knicks would hit a big basket, I mean, let's say 10% of the crowd was Knicks fans, 10, those guys just drowned everybody out. They were so loud. The New York fans that had traveled, it was it was really impressive how much they were into that fourth quarter comeback that the Knicks staged.
2: Yeah, that Ramona, that was a wild statement that the Knicks were able to take over the crowd in San Antonio in the Alamo Dome. Like, that's crazy. So Wimby in these playoffs, right? I've been saying he's been going back and forth. He's alternated between being kind of merely just the all-star, and then up the next game he'll be like the alien. Last night in game one, was your perception that Wimby had the game he had because of what the Knicks were doing to him? Or was this just one of his human games and we can expect something alien moving forward?
1: Yeah, I thought it was a little bold. I mean, I think you got to give Karl Towns a lot of credit for what ended up happening with Wimby, right? Because I think the Spurs' plan, and this is what we all assumed, it was that Wimby was gonna quote unquote guard Josh Hart, right? But not really guard Josh Hart. He was gonna kind of be on Josh Hart, and then he could mostly ignore him and just kind of float around in the middle and play free safety, like, and be the alien defensively. But Karl Towns was so good last night that Wimby had to be on him. And Andre, I have seen a lot of Spurs games these playoffs. Like, I've been here for a lot of Spurs games where I watched them on TV when I was covering different series. I have never seen somebody get by Victor Wembanyama the way Karl Towns was last night. Mm-hmm. His first step, he got by Wimby. Like, that, not even guards were doing that to Wimby. And I don't expect that to continue. Victor will make an adjustment, but he was getting by him and he was forcing him to work so hard defensively. I think that's why you saw him, you know, sort of not have as much energy. I mean, people say he looked exhausted, he looked tired. I thought so too. He was expending a lot, chasing Carl kind of around from the high post or from out by the 3-point line. He had to recover all the time. And then offensively, instead of just getting in the paint, establishing his presence down low, he was settling for 3-pointers way too much. And when he does that, it changes the spacing of that offense. It changes the way he plays. And you see him have a lot of turnovers because he's dribbling and he's trying to drive through that Knicks defense where there's a lot of guys that can steal the ball from you when you do that.
0: We're talking with Ramona Shelburne, who is there in San Antonio for game one. She's our ESPN senior NBA writer. I want to go more on the supporting cast, or at least the non-Jalen Brunson cast for the Knicks. I thought 33 minutes for Landry Shamet kind of jumps off the page. Obviously, Cat was impactful on both ends. And then Josh Hart had this sort of throwback line. Remind me of like Dennis Rodman in the 90s, where he's only got 3 points, but he's got 15 rebounds. It was kind of dictating the pace, like imposing his will in a game where he wasn't filling it up. I'm curious what stood out to you in the building and also what you think is like replicable for game two for New York.
1: Yeah, it's a good point. And I would also put out, you know, Deuce McBride, I thought was really good. Or just good enough to help them stay in the game while Jalen Brunson was kind of getting into the game. Because Brunson ended up with 30 points, but or how, I think he ended with 30, right?
0: Yeah.
1: But he took like 30 shots.
0: Yeah, 31.
1: It was not an efficient 30 points. And a lot of those points came in the fourth quarter. I think he had 13 clutch time points, which is why he's clutch player of the year a couple of years ago and is always in the running for that. But he had that knee injury at one point. He got his ankle rolled up on. And Shamet and Deuce McBride, Jose Alvarado, they all came in the game and gave them quality minutes, they made some big shots. Landry Shamet was on fire last night, hitting threes. And remember, he was like the last guy added to the roster. He didn't even have a guaranteed contract. You don't expect that from a guy in that role. But I thought the Knicks supporting cast was really good, and it allowed them to stay like just close enough. Like that lead, I think it maybe got to 13 or 14 at one point, but it never got to 20 or 25, and that's because of those role players who really hung in there for the Knicks.
2: Yeah, their role players just did their thing. Landry Shamet has been shooting like he's on fire from NBA Jams for a few weeks now. So one thing I noticed late at the game, you talked about Jalen Brunson's crunch time and how his performance was. Well, for the Spurs, that guy is normally De'Aaron Fox, right? A few years ago, he was in the conversations for Clutch Player of the Year, but his ankle obviously still isn't right. He has not been able to score with any efficiency, since before he got hurt. And yesterday, I thought right at the end after the Spurs' run and then the Knicks started their run, I think the run started when De'Aaron Fox was missing shots. So my question is, why do you think Dylan Harper wasn't on the floor last night? And is it that he's still dealing with health as well? Or do you think he might get more of that role moving forward?
1: Yeah, I looked at the box score at the end. I go, God, where was Dylan Harper in the second half? And played about 7 minutes because he was so good in the first half, right? And he played about 7 minutes in the third quarter, and then he only played 3 minutes in the fourth quarter.
2: Yeah.
1: Like, what's happening here? Why is he playing 3 minutes? I think that will change. And some of it is, De'Aaron Fox versus Dylan Harper. It's a choice that a coach has to make. I can understand why you would go with the veteran because turnovers have been a problem for the Spurs. De'Aaron Fox is not De'Aaron Fox right now. I think the ankle really hurts. I think he's very limited. I've seen him play for a number of years. That is not the same player. I mean, he's somehow getting through it on that ankle, but he doesn't have the explosiveness or the lift off of his jump shot. But he still makes good decisions on the floor. So I can understand if you're Mitch Johnson why you would go with that. You would say, all right, I'm going to take the limited but steady veteran point guard over the higher upside rookie who can score but might have a few more turnovers. And they just got to have one really steady guy out there. Victor had six turnovers last night. That's not good.
0: No.
1: I understand why they did what they did, but I just don't think you can keep a talent like Dylan Harper, who had been very good in this game early, to 3 minutes in the fourth quarter.
0: Oh, man, and Andre did a great job of describing it. Was it just a data point or a trend? Maybe we'll get our answer in game two. Ramona Shelburne will be there. Ramona, thank you for the time. Thank you for the insight.
1: You got it, boys.
2: Thanks, right. Ramona.
0: 888-SAY-ESPN is the phone number, 888-729-3776. Ramona Shelburne joined us on that very line. The NBA playoffs are on ESPN Radio. 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Don't miss NBA Finals Game 2 tomorrow on ESPN Radio. Todd in West Virginia, we see you. Hang tight. You're up first on the other side. What do the Spurs need to do to bounce back in Game 2 to avoid that loss from becoming a trend? Andre Snelly's Randy Scott will break it down next. 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
2: I wonder how much that Eagles players didn't know exactly what A.J. Brown they were going to get. So if that's addition by subtraction, I understand exactly why they believe they had to make this trade. But in terms of addition by subtraction, in terms of production, you'd have to literally be a fool to tell me your team is going to be better without a guy that had 5,000 yards over 4 years, and his worst season was last year, where he still averaged over 12 yards per catch and had that kind of production over 1,000 yards. And unhappy. Completely unhappy. So if you believe, hey, we're going to be a better football team without that kind of production, I don't know a lot of math, but I guarantee you my math is better than your math, if that's going to be how you're going to take it. 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
0: Less than 4 in 10 kids aged 6 through 12 are playing sports regularly. 4 in 10 kids? 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

0: SiriusXM Channel 80. Andre Snellings, Randy Scott alongside 888-SAY-ESPN, 888-729-3776. We promised Todd in West Virginia, he was very patient. He has an Oscar corollary because we were talking about how NFL Live just has a monopoly on the Daily Studio Sports Emmy Award. That Sports Center winners 2-3 years ago keeps running up against this NFL Live gauntlet. And so we're saying, like, who is whom? Like, Meryl Streep is Mina Kimes, but then what does that make Orlovsky? And I said Pauly Shore, but Pauly Shore has never won an Oscar. So Todd in West Virginia has a comp. What's up, Todd?
1: Hey, what's up, boys? I'll keep it quick. I know you have ties to Northern Virginia. I just wanted to let you know.
0: Yeah, buddy.
1: My dad, we laid his body. Yeah, we laid my stepdad to rest a week ago today. Only reason I bring it up, Annandale Adam, class of 1967, baby.
0: There we go. Man, okay.
1: But Marissa Tomei, Dan Orlovsky. Marissa Tomei, my cousin Vinny. She never won anything after that. So Dan Orlovsky, he's pretty. But people only pay attention to him when he's using a real... They only pay attention when he's using a real annoying voice. That's kind of funny.
0: We got to clip that. Dan Orlovsky, pause. He's pretty. And then just lay out. Just clip it. Todd, I appreciate it, man. Annandale Atoms, ATOMS. They were the funnest, like, helmet. I think they had, like, atomic atoms in, like, a nuclear helix on their helmets. Annandale, Virginia. And if he played in 67, then he might have gone against T.C. Williams, which was what... not Varsity Blues. Remember the Titans. Yep. Was based on. Yeah, mm-hmm. Whatever. Northern Virginia, just everything comes back to it. It's totally fine. Al is in New Jersey. Al, you're on ESPN Radio. What's up, man?
2: Never talked to you guys. I just said I was listening to radio on this station last night. Anyway, the San Antonio Spurs, I played my whole life. They didn't run one play like for the guy. It's just thought they're like running around like crazy at the end of the game. They were so disorganized, throwing up stupid stuff, hitting the side of the backboard. They should be posting him up every single time. If they don't have it, then go to something else. But they should give the guy the chance to do a couple dunks or finger rolls. So he has really no moves down low. They got to teach him how to play down on the low block. Him standing out there is like Towns at the beginning of the year. It's just stupid. Him taking all them three-point shots, they're not utilizing his height. He should be slamming the ball every single time. When he's up so high, if they alley-oop, it's a goaltend when he's throwing the ball down. It's just, I can't believe they were so disorganized and coached so bad at the end of the game yesterday.
0: All right. Thanks, Al. No, appreciate it. I mean, post-up game, it's funny. It worked for Joel Embiid mm-hmm. and the Sixers to take care of the Celtics. The Celtics had no answer for it. They had no beef
3: yeah.
0: on their front line. That's kind of making Wemby fight with one hand tied behind his back if you put him right on the block. He is a three-point threat. You got to give Karl-Anthony Towns something to respect there.
3: Well, see, the thing is Wemby doesn't have a post-game yet. Like, you know, the caller alluded to it at the mm-hmm. end. He's not I'm going to put my back to the basket, you know, you hit the hand and let me go to work. That's not his game. Maybe he should develop that, but that's not his game. But he can still be tall and operating in the paint. I think that's probably more of an early game than a late game situation, mm-hmm. but like he should be getting more easy or at least makeable shots in the paint than he gets. So I agree with the caller on that. But late in the game, I think they needed more two-man action because Wemby isn't a guy either really from the perimeter or in the post that you just give the ball to and clear out. That's not really his game.
0: Yeah.
3: Well, especially with the defenders like the Knicks all reaching for the ball. But if you let him set the pick and you're running the pick and roll and you're getting action and movement, that's where either he can get an easy shot, the ball handler can create something, you can kick out to an open three instead of a hurried three so you're not hitting the side of the backboard. But I think that he needs to be more in two people action late. And the other person needs to be Dylan Harper.
0: Yeah, Dylan Harper needs more run. Just needs more. I mean, you said it about De'Aaron Fox. Yeah. Ramona backed it up. That De'Aaron Fox is limited continuously by this ankle injury. And Dylan Harper showed he's not afraid of the moment. Yeah. I don't know how many more rounds of playoff action we need to see, but Dylan Harper's checked every box.
3: Yeah.
0: And he had 12 points in the first half last night, finished with 16, which is the most in Spurs rookie finals history. And they've had some good ones.
3: Mm-hmm.
0: Manu Ginobili had the old record. This was back in 2003. He had 12 points, which Harper, again, matched in the first half and perhaps could have gone off in the second, but you got to literally be on the floor to do that. I do want to say one note about Wemby and about how Karl-Anthony Towns was effective against him as a primary defender. Wemby was 2 of 12 shooting with Towns as the primary defender. 2 of 12.
3: Yeah.
0: And of those 12 shots, only four of them were under 10 feet from the baskets. There was some settling for jumpers. And sometimes I've noticed that happens with Wemby when he gets tired legs. So that's one adjustment that the Spurs need to make. Another is someone has to shoot the basketball well, especially in the second half. 11 for 44 from distance overall. They were even worse than that after the break, after halftime. So I don't know if that's Castle. I don't know if that's Fox. I mean, Champagne got his, but somebody else has to.
3: But he got his in the first half. Champagne had five threes at the half, and then he came out in the third quarter, and the first time he got a touch, he did a heat check. And it was an obvious heat check. And the announcers, and you saw Miss Johnson saying, that's a good shot, because it was like, okay, even the coach respects that if you hit five three-pointers in the first half, you do a heat check.
0: Yeah.
3: But the problem was they didn't really go back to plays to try to get him more good looks in the second half. And so then when it's late in the game in the fourth quarter, you know, and you're throwing up contested looks, you're not in rhythm anymore.
0: Let's hear from Wembanyama, because if you think that a 22-year-old playing in his first NBA Finals is fazed by anything that happened that last night, you gotta think again.
4: It's almost not like I have anything to figure out. It's almost like I have to play normal, not even good. it's like I'm just doing the right things is enough. It's when I play bad, it's when we shoot ourselves in the foot. This is why I'm not worried. We're going to be so much better. I'm going to be so much better.
3: Yeah, I mean, it's like I've been pointing out. It's like Wemby, when he's locked in alien mode, I feel like he can do that against anyone, including the Knicks. Mm-hmm. But if he plays like he played last game, then the Spurs could have a short series.
0: It's funny that he has that awareness, and so does Brunson. Brunson's like, hey, I didn't play very well last night. All right, well, Jalen Brunson had 30 points.
3: Yeah.
0: And Wemby's like, yeah, I was just played okay. I played bad. I need to play just okay, and we'll be fine. And him playing poorly is 26 points and 12 rebounds. All right, that's the state of the finals. Adam Silver speaking about the state of the league. We'll hear what he had to say. Andre Snelling's Randy Scott with you. It's ESPN Radio and the ESPN app.
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0: third quarter, and they're looking for fouls. They're looking for calls. By the way, there wasn't a single whistle in the first 6 minutes of the game, and then all of a sudden, Josh Hart's got foul trouble. Everybody's getting whistled for the Knicks. The Spurs are in the bonus with half of the quarter to go in the first half. And Brown said Rick Brunson told everyone to just quit crying.
1: Job of keeping my mind present in the game, and neither did our players. We were all bitching too much at the officials, and I tell you, Rick Brunson was great. He told me to shut the hell up. Sorry, Mom. He told me to shut up, and he told or be quiet, and he told the rest of the team to be quiet and leave the officials alone. And you know, it was great of him because we were all kind of losing our mind, and I did it. The rest of the guys did it, and it helped us put our energy elsewhere, especially in the second half.
0: Yeah, that's right. Energy on defense. We talked about Brunson's offense, right? How about this on defense? According to ESPN stats, Brunson as the primary defender last night on the Spurs. As the primary defender, the Spurs were 1 of 14 from the floor and 0 for 8 from 3. He's playing both ends. Both ends. Karl-Anthony Towns and Mitchell Robinson getting Victor Wembanyama to come up with a career high in turnovers of 6 and missed shots 15. The Knicks beat the Spurs in pink points last night, 50 to 42. Second chance points. The Knicks beat the Spurs last night 23 to 14 and got the Spurs so out of sorts. Just 16 assists for San Antonio. That was their fewest in any game, playoffs or regular season, since 2022. Over 4 years have gone by since they last played a game with just 16 collective assists for the team. And that's how Wembanyama stepped to the podium last night and was asked about what went wrong and what needs to go better for game two, said this.
2: It's almost not like I have anything to figure out. It's almost like I have to play normal, not even good. It's like just doing the right things is enough. It's when I play bad, it's when we shoot ourselves in the foot. It's this is why I'm not worried. It's we're going to be so much better. I'm going to be so much better.
0: And I love this guy. As you know, we've been singing his praises for weeks. And he's right. He's right. I mean, Dylan Harper had some electric moments in last night's game, even though he wasn't on the floor towards the end. Stephon Castle is something else, man. He's big.
3: Tough.
0: He is big. And then Wembanyama, again, I've been watching him throughout all the playoffs. Now that I'm emotionally invested, you see it more. When he's standing there, I think even Richard Jefferson was having fun with saying, there's the U-turn, where somebody's beating their defender off the dribble from you know, towards the basket from the three-point line. And then, oh, there's Wembanyama. Go out the other way and try and start, you know. And what that does is now the shot clock is winding down. You're trying to desperately look for a shot upon the perimeter. And their perimeter defense is so quick and fast with their young guards. You're out of time. And you're hoisting up a bad shot. And that leads to a 20-3 run for the San Antonio Spurs. But the Knicks kept persevering through it, and that's the problem for Wembanyama and the Spurs, because yes, you can play better and all you got to do is just play normal and just get back to it. Same thing's going to happen for the New York Knicks. You're going to assume, one must, certainly when the when everything moves to Madison Square Ballroom, since there's going to be somebody there for game three and he only hangs out in ballrooms apparently, that you've got a Knicks team with Josh Hart who's not going to have three fouls by the middle of the second quarter. You're not going to see Jalen Brunson in the locker room, one hopes, with a knee being checked out. You're not going to see Champagne go off for a first half with 15 points. His second half, as a matter of fact, last night, 1 point, 4 rebounds. 0 for 4 from three-point range. They fixed that. You're also not going to see Jalen Brunson with an ankle on the ground. You're gonna see a lot better from the Knicks too. And this is, in my estimation, the best Knicks team I've ever seen, and I've been saying that for weeks. I've never seen a Knicks team respond like they did last night in the NBA Finals. Like I said, I'm 57 years old. The last time they won on the road in the NBA Finals was against the Rockets in 1994. I love that team. And then they couldn't get another win in Houston when they needed it. Just one. They went back to Houston needing one win, and they didn't get it. And then I was, let me get this correct, on April 29th, 1970, about to turn 1 year old, when Willis Reed dropped 38 on Wilt. For the last time, the Knicks went on the road in the NBA Finals for the first time and won that game. I there's no words for it, and this is why Knicks fans are out of their minds. Out of their minds.
3: Good crowd last night for the Knicks.
0: Yeah, I mean, I know Knicks fans are traveling and all that, but again, this team last night, Josh Hart does everything for them, as by the end of the day, Hart led the game, all players, with 15 rebounds, and he was hoovering up everything in the fourth quarter. And he starts the fast break. He starts the transition game for them. He does everything for them. Bridges hardly had a...
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0: Indeed.

0: It's actually one of more than 100 different types, and they're all treated differently. Now, unlike some other forms of cancer, usually there's no tumor. You can't screen for it to prevent it, and the symptoms can look like other things, so it can be hard to diagnose. 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
12: The Stanley Cup Final on ABC is more than a quest for the cup. 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But for those chasing it, it's everything. 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

0: 6 years ago. I feel like my dad's here, or 7 years ago coming up this December. Wow. He's here every day. He's here every day in the way that I go about my business or the way that I live and love. And, you know,
1: person you are.
0: And same thing with Fitz, with his dad who just passed away, and Kat last night. I just love how emotionally present and intelligent he is. And I do hope that that does rub off on his teammates. Because last year, the whole storyline was he was rubbing his teammates the wrong way because there was a problem defensively and this and that. I just went down the tubes against the Pacers, and you don't know what to believe and what not to believe. And right now, the Knicks are three dubs away from the Canyon of Heroes parade for the ages in New York City. Hmm. Dustin in Arkansas, back on the Rich Eisen Show. What's up, Dustin?
2: Hey, Rich. Thanks for taking the call.
0: You got it, bud.
2: And I'm really glad you played that clip of Carl Anthony Towns. I'm pulling for the Spurs. My David Robinson jersey I had from sixth grade does not fit anymore, if you can believe such a thing. But if he wins, then I'm happy with that. You know, like, yeah, it sucks that my team's going to lose, but he is such a good guy that I can't get mad at him.
0: You know, and I kind of think, you know, Knicks fans are rubbing people the wrong way, but maybe not the Knicks themselves. But sixth grade jersey, number 50?
2: Yeah, it doesn't fit anymore. Oh. The Admiral, David Robinson. Yeah.
0: Yeah. 50, I think, is also the aggregate number of losses you predicted the Patriots to have over the last two seasons, calling in for the win-loss. Dustin?
3: Jeez.
0: Am I wrong?
2: Even my girlfriend, Raven, who does not follow sports, she listened to that clip and is still giving me grief about it, like, to this day.
0: She's so Raven. Listen, my Cooper wants a piece of you, Dustin.
3: Yeah, uh-huh, big
0: All right.
3: time.
0: All right, my son wants to talk with you. Yeah, he needs a chat with him.
2: You know what?
0: He doesn't think you're really a Patriot fan. Summer. He thinks you've been trolling for 2 years.
2: I will answer any question he has truthfully and honestly.
0: Dustin in Arkansas making himself available. There he goes. And I appreciate him calling in about this. How about that? He said, I'm so glad. Listen, I understand fans get wrapped up. There's also, I believe, Chris Haynes reporting today. Two fans were the ones that were barking in a derogatory manner at...
3: Well, that's why Brunson was talking.
0: Jalen Brunson, why he went up to Scott Foster afterwards. Yeah. He dropped that on Dan Patrick's show today.
3: Yeah.
0: On DP's program, and that moron ran out on the court last night.
3: Compose yourself,
0: right? But I do appreciate that there is a Dustin wearing his Admiral jersey is saluting Carl Anthony Towns for his living in the present, which is so tough to do for all of us. Not to go, you know, too deep here, but it's so tough to live in the present. And you were rightfully saying yesterday you thought the under was going to hit, and it did, because game one jitters for everybody. Yep. And Carl's like, I'm stunned at what peace I had in a game where everyone's telling me it's the biggest, the stage is going to be bigger, and you might be smaller because of it. And he was small. When he first started taking, and I know this is not his first game against Wembanyama by any stretch, but just seeing him again.
3: Like, Cat is huge.
0: I know.
3: And he looks small next to Wemby.
1: Because I went and I found a picture of me and Cat. I'm 6'3", as you know, so I'm looking at the picture of me and Cat, and I'm like, man, this dude, hovers over me. And he's
3: 10
1: got,
3: inches.
1: And he's that much smaller to it. There's another human being on Earth? Like, and
3: it's half a foot smaller
0: noticeable.
3: Than Wemby.
0: It's size. It's noticeable, right? Chris Weber, when we come back, perfect guy to talk about all this. 844-204-RICH, number to dial right here on the program. 844-204-RICH is, in fact, as I've said, the number to dial right here on the show. 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

0: 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All right, getting set for everything going down in the WNBA tonight. Seeing if Caitlin Clark and Stephanie White are really hugging it out or going at it against the Atlanta Dream tonight, part of a doubleheader. They're getting ready, getting you ready for it, along with the rest of what's going on in women's sports with Women's Sports Now. Susie Schuster is here. Yeah, what's up, Susie?
1: We're expecting a real tea party there, because, you know.
0: What are you talking about?
1: You know, real tea party with the Fever, because God forbid something actually exciting happens, like a coach and a player actually have an argument, but when the cameras are right in people's faces, I'm all for it.
2: I thought you were going to say something exciting happening with the Fever, like a win.
0: Oh boy, look at
1: you. Wow, look, wow, the haters gotta hate.
2: No, I said it months ago that this was the most important summer for Caitlin Clark, and so far they're disappointing.
1: I have to tell you, I don't think you're wrong. However, I do think that oftentimes the wins come from altercations like this. And so I'm actually interested to see how things play out. We have talked about this, Chris, many times on the show. Are they a better team when she's not in the lineup? Because other players actually play and don't watch. And yeah, but I looked up her stats, something I'm going to show in the team. People always point at her for not playing good defense, yet she leads the league, or she leads her team in steals. She's actually making things happen much more often than we're actually seeing. We see always, we look at the points, right? We look at points, assists, rebounds, what have you.
2: Well, she leads the league in assists, but she's also number one in turnovers.
0: Well, and you could see that.
1: And she's number one in trying to get fouls. That's one thing. It's, if I'm her coach, I would say to her, like, enough with the theatrics. Stop looking for a foul after every single moment of basketball.
0: Well, the major issue is, you know, on the court is her defense. Right. I mean, you could see that, I think if I saw the stat right, that the number of times that she's been put in isolation and driven on is three times more than the second place person who's AZ Fudd.
1: Right. And
0: Olivia Miles.
1: Olivia Miles. Because, rookie, by the obviously. Way, I mean, the irony of this conversation is that she's the other one who you look at to have the ball in her hands the most. She's the most electric player on offense, but she doesn't play great defense. And, like, you're looking at AZ and all the talk about, okay, should Olivia have gone one instead of AZ? And, you know, the answer is, well, AZ is a more well-rounded player, but what Olivia does every single night is magic. But back to Caitlin, because everything's about Caitlin.
0: Right. And just to put two things together of what you just said is the fact that there's a conversation of did the Dallas Wings blow it or not is part and parcel of the spotlight that's on the WNBA, where people are having these sorts of conversations that you would see about other leagues and other, you know, top talent that everyone knows about from college. You hear that in the NFL all the time, the draft, you take the right person, one or two. But the other thing too is, yeah, the cameras are going to be on if you are arguing with your coach to the point where you get kicked out of a huddle and your coach
1: Raven Johnson gets waved over, points
0: to the rookie and says, you take Caitlin Clark's seat, which, you know, Stephanie White understand she's telling the rookie, you sit in Clark's seat, you're out of the huddle. You know, you take the foam seat that you had to take it off, put the rookie in there. Like, something's up. And I understand that they've all played it off like, well, I know you're going to ask me in my press conference stuff. Yeah, heck yeah. Well, it was an hour and a half conversation team-wise, too.
1: Yep.
0: For them all again. So,
1: But I will, like, let me argue this back. We're talking about Steph White. We're talking about Jose Fernandez. We're talking about decisions that coaches are making for their players a whole lot more than we used to.
0: Yeah.
1: The end back comes with the spotlight, and that comes with the attention that Caitlin has brought. And yes, the league existed for many, many years before that, but we never saw a player with a 24-hour camera interface the way we do now. So we're going to break that down with Coach Corey Close today. She's coached Caitlin. She knows her really, really well.
0: Yep.
1: We asked Steph White when she was on the show a couple weeks ago about what it's like to coach her and the pressure of doing such. But when something turns into a full-time soap opera like it has now, I guarantee you that the number of people watching the game tonight will be triplicate.
0: I agree. We'll be watching in our house.
1: Yeah.
0: I know you don't have anything else going on, right, TJ?
3: Got all types of stuff.
0: Okay, very good. By the way, I don't feel like I'm arguing with you right now.
3: Me or her?
1: I don't think... Why... People like will love to think that we argue a lot. We really don't argue very much.
0: No.
4: Oh, my.
1: That's
0: Is that the new drop, the new Ben Johnson drop?
4: Oh, my.
0: Oh, my. Okay.
1: All is right. that because I'm always right?
5: Ben Johnson.
0: Ladies and gentlemen, Susie Schuster here. Who else is a guest on your program?
1: Sandy Brondello, standing ovation last night in Brooklyn.
0: Mm-hmm.
1: As you said, for all those in New York who didn't watch the Knicks game. But I'm sure there were plenty of people like on phones watching both.
0: Yeah.
1: Like, you know, I would get that. But she's the last person to have brought a championship to New York.
0: Mm-hmm.
1: I will ask her on Women's Sports Now about what it means to bring a championship to New York. And mm-hmm. could the Knicks do the same? Because we're not afraid of men's sports, guys. We just talk about women.
0: Well, maybe we can get Becky Hammon back on the show. She was on the inaugural episode of season two. If Jalen Brunson mm-hmm. does, in fact, win a championship.
1: Sure. Go for it.
0: You know?
1: I'm happy to have Becky back anytime, but you can have her here in this chair.
0: I just want to make sure everything's copacetic on the up and up.
1: Listen, I know how you're feeling. There's a lot of screaming and yelling in our house last night.
2: He said they're going to sweep. Did you hear that earlier?
1: No. I wasn't listening.
0: I didn't say that, really.
1: Did you really?
2: I definitely did.
0: I don't know.
1: You think they're going to sweep?
0: I think
1: don't you think that the Spurs take game two?
2: They better.
0: Well, that's what C-Web said.
1: Oh, isn't that your...
2: They better win.
1: You have a lot of money on this?
0: Women's Sports Now, everybody. Women's Good. Sports Now coming up at 6 p.m. Eastern Time on the ESPN app and the Disney family of networks. We're back to wrap this up on Disney Plus.
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19: Game one of the NBA Finals to the Knicks in San Antonio, 105-95 last night. The Knicks closed out with an 11-0 run. It was Jalen Brunson scoring 13 of his 30 overall in the fourth quarter. Game two tomorrow inside the Frost Bank Center at 7:30. Cowboys have a new wide receiver. His name is Jaden Smith, 6'6", physical pass catcher. Counted for 64 receptions and 849 yards at Nevada.
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19: Oh, somebody wake me up from this nightmare I'm having. Oh, my gosh. Fell asleep about 7:42, woke up about 10:30, and it seems so real. The New York Knicks knocking off the San Antonio Spurs in Game 1 of the NBA Finals. Hi, everybody. Thanks for spending a little time with us here on the Blitz. I'm Joe Reinagle. He is Jason Minix. Tell me it was a nightmare, Minix.
20: You know, it is what it is. their superstar took over in the fourth quarter, and our superstar played an awful game.
19: Uh-huh. Yes, that is actually factually correct. Yeah, Wimby, I don't know. He just did not look Wimby-like last night at all. At most of the time. I mean, really from the get-go, he didn't look great. So I don't know what was going on with him. Fatigue, some people are speculating. Was it the physical play of the New York Knicks? A little of both? I just don't know.
20: Well, wouldn't he have to be down in the paint to experience the physical play? I mean, when you're hanging out on the perimeter, and I think we've all watched Wimby enough, when he's tired, when his legs aren't there, that's when he's jacking up all the threes, is it not?
19: Yep. It is. And, let me turn that off.
20: Yeah.
19: What's irritating about the Spurs, and with the exception of Julian Champagne last night, he got off to a hot start from the 3-point stripe, but nobody else did. But they keep jacking those things up. And I guess at this point in time in the season, we need to get used to the fact that that's what they do.
20: Well, it is what they do. And, I mean, I know I said this yesterday, as simple and as dumb as it sounds. If the Spurs are shooting threes in the 30% range, 34, 35 or more, they're probably going to win. If they're under 30%, they are probably going to lose. Well, they were 25.6% yesterday. They turned the ball over 13 times. About half of those were Victor. He had 6. That turned into 19 points. They were out-rebounded. Second chance points, 23 to 14. fast break points. Spurs actually did a little better there, and they scored 50 points in the paint. And even then, I can tell you, I don't think that the Knicks played a great game, to be honest with you.
19: They did not.
20: I don't think the Spurs played a great game. But the Spurs did have a 14-point lead.
19: They had two double-digit leads in that game, if I recall correctly, at two separate times, and they blew both of those. Look, and nobody's we got a comment on our San Antonio Sports Star YouTube page. Nobody's overreacting. It's one game in a seven-game series. However, it is factually correct. The Spurs stunk up the place last night. Whether you like it or not, they did. And their star, Victor Wembanyama, was a no-show. I mean, that's just factual. That's not overreacting. That's just saying what you saw. And so if he doesn't play better, it's going to be a short series for all the wrong reasons.
20: Now, again, are we overreacting to one game? Yes. You know what we do in this world? You know what we do in this business? You react to the most recent game. You might call it overreacting because the Spurs lost the game. But in reality, Wemby was not good last night. You know who was worse last night? Their number two superstar, De'Aaron Fox.
19: Mm-hmm.
20: He was awful last night. 3 of 13, 0 of 4 from 3. Dude had 7 points.
19: You know who was great last night? Dylan Harper. You know who was on the bench in crunch time? Dylan Harper.
20: That's on the coach, is it not?
19: Well, of course it is. I'm looking out there. Look, where's Harper? Where is he? He's got to be out there, doesn't he? Has to be. I mean, the Knicks had no answer for Dylan Harper last night. He's as athletic, he's as quick as any of their players, and they had no answer for him. But yet, he's on the pine late in the fourth quarter, and I don't get it. I don't understand it.
20: I mean, we can speculate all kinds of things on Dylan Harper being on the bench or the reasons why. And De'Aaron Fox, veteran guy, been there all year, and he really has been a reliable closer. But last night he didn't have it, and Dylan Harper did. So Mitch Johnson made the decision. And with the Spurs losing, the wrong decision, in most eyes, of playing the guy that had been there all year and been reliable instead of playing the hot hand. And I get why, if that was his reason. You know, Fox has been there, has been the steady guy, make a clutch shot down the stretch, fine. But with everything on the line, as bad as he was playing, with Harper playing as well as he had been playing, I think I would have rode the hot hand. And again, hindsight being 20-20, I bet you Mitch Johnson probably wishes he would have rode the hot hand. This isn't the time where you be loyal to the guy that's been there all year. You've got to play your best players in the moment, or when I say your best players, you got to play the players that are playing the best in the moment. You know, Jalen Brunson, I mean, that guy did not have a great game. Most of the time, I'd look at a box score and go, dude took 30 shots and scored 31 points. Great.
19: But
20: he scored 13 of those points when it mattered most.
19: He was unstoppable in the fourth quarter. Spurs had no answer for him.
20: Yeah.
19: And he's making circus shots that are just incredible. And look, this New York Knicks team, and I know people, when we're talking yesterday, and they're thinking Knicks are going to win more games. The Spurs should win some games. This would not surprise me if this comes down to a game.

0: contact? Is he just doesn't want it and wants to stay outside? If I'm 7 foot four, I know you're going to get banged, you're going to get hit, you're going to get all of these things, but who's going to stop you? Nobody.
1: Well, and again, you're right. But we've been saying that since the guy showed up in San Antonio. He is a taller version of Kevin Durant. He wants to be outside. He can handle the basketball. And it appears he tends to stay more on the perimeter when the fatigue is there. Last night, the New York Knicks had him working on both ends of the court. Mm-hmm. Think about what Jeremy Sochan said, the trader, right?
0: Yes.
1: Right? Now, again, I don't know that that was any secret. If you watch him and if you get him tired and if you have him running, he's going to tire. The problem that I had with Wemby last night is he looked tired at the opening tip. He looked tired in the first quarter. I know he made that early bucket and thought, all right, man, this is going to be good. But you saw him trailing all night long. And he never really tried to force his will. And with Victor, kind of like that first game against Minnesota where he was awful. And then he goes into the lab and watches the tape. And I do expect him to come back out and have a completely different game in game two. If he doesn't, and Joe, I'm not going to call this a must-win game two, because your head would explode. But if he doesn't, and the Spurs are down 0-2,
0: it's not a must-win game. Okay,
1: look, it'd be really nice if they even this thing up at once.
0: It is a long series, and again, I'm not panicking here in any stretch of the imagination. But I saw some things last night that are troubling. They are absolutely troubling. And if this, again, and we said this yesterday, if the Spurs aren't hitting three pointers, they're in trouble. They didn't hit three pointers yesterday, so they have to make that decision. Are you going to live with that and die with it? Because that's what happened last night. They had two double digit leads on two separate occasions last night and blew them both because they weren't hitting their three pointers. That allowed the Knicks to get back in the ball game. And again, you mentioned at the start of the show, the Knicks didn't have a great shooting night either.
1: No.
0: I mean, they did not have a good shooting night either. Neither team played their best ball, and so I think the Knicks can play better, and I certainly believe that the Spurs have a lot more that they can show and do. And it's I love the comments, and if that's how you feel, that's great. And if that's good enough for a superstar who's supposed to be the face of the league, 26 points, you're good with that. Okay. If that's all Wemby does and gets no help, it's going to be a sweep the other way around.
1: Again, I've said it before. If I looked at a box score and saw 30 points on 31 shots, you did good. Let's go back to Bruce Bowen guarding Kobe Bryant. You know Kobe's going to score in the 30s.
0: Sure.
1: But if he got there with 7, 8 shots, 9 shots, or 28 shots, would be how well did you defend, how well was Bruce Bowen in that game? 26 points on 21 shots for Wemby. You know, he did make his free throws last night. But if you just look at a box score and go, oh, man, 26 points, guy played well, then you didn't watch the game. You did not watch the game.
0: He had six turnovers.
1: Uh-huh.
0: This is your superstar. This is your face of the team. Six turnovers. He did not look crisp. 12 of the points that you're talking about came from the free throw stripe. So, in essence, from the field, he scored 14 points last night. If that's good enough for you Spurs fans, because nobody wants to criticize Wemby.
1: Yeah.
0: Wemby can do no wrong. All I heard today, Fox was awful. The guy was terrible.
1: Well, he was.
0: Not one mention of Victor Wembanyama.
1: Well, look, I mean, you might not want to say Wemby was bad last night, but Victor said last night he was bad.
2: No, of course not. I agree with the coach. And, I mean, it's the same. Every team guards differently, you know. I'm going to figure it out. I was bad tonight. It's not more complicated than that.
1: Yeah.
0: Well, and I think what they were talking about there, obviously he didn't play well, but they're talking about Mitch Johnson was talking about him getting inside more.
1: Mm-hmm.
0: So is this a Mitch Johnson thing that he's not getting inside, or is Wemby doing that on his own? I mean, that's a legit question in my mind, because if Mitch Johnson says, yeah, we need to get the guy inside a little

0: bit more, and he's not getting inside a little bit more, that might be on Wimby.
1: You know, he missed a few shots early, and we got to get him moving in space and towards the rim, whether that's on rolls or running in transition, but we need the pressure on the rim and the force in the paint. And then they did a good job, obviously, being physical and showing crowds, but, you know, we need to do a better job of establishing that early on, for sure.
0: So there you go, and I'm sure that's what's being talked about today. When they're watching the film, they're finding ways, or they're going to look for ways to get Wimby more involved inside. Again, the man is 7'4" with his arms stretching out. He's 12 feet tall. I mean, he's in, and there's nobody that can match that. And so it's frustrating because I just think he can dominate in there. And again, Cat's playing well.
2: Yeah, Cat played well.
0: Carl Anthony Towns has been playing well the entire playoffs. He really has. And so he did a good job. And again, what adjustments are going to be made is the thing that is going to be interesting to look at for tomorrow night's game. It's just frustrating when you see a team like that builds double-digit leads twice on two separate occasions and blows them both and can't finish. The Knicks work their way back, and to me, a big part of that was bricks from the three-point stride.
2: And Jalen Brunson going nuts in the fourth quarter. We talked about it yesterday. The Knicks will make a run. That is what they do. Will Mitch Johnson and the Spurs be able to stop that run in the middle of it? Last night, they did not. We'll get some more analysis on this with former Spur NBA champ, former Knick as well. Malik Rose will join us coming up in about 20 minutes from right now.
0: In the meantime, well, of course, we are talking Spurs basketball. I know that's what you guys want to talk about. You can do it several different ways here on 94.1. 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

Step up. If you really know the Rangers, this is your game. 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In the morning huddles, Ranger double dinger payday. Pick the Ranger who takes one deep. He hits one, you're in. Ranger tickets. He hits two. Now we're talking tickets and a hotel stay. Big swings, big rewards. Wake up with the morning huddle and cash in with the morning huddle's Rangers double dinger payday. 94.1 San Antonio Sports Star, South Texas home of the Texas Rangers, the Spurs, and the Knicks. 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

0: Back here on the Blitz on a Thursday afternoon. Happy to have all of you along, no matter how you feel. We're all kind of pouring our hearts out here today. So you're more than welcome to do that as well. I'm Joe Reinagle. He is Jason Minix. Just reflecting on what went wrong and what can happen better as we move along. Long series, not in any way, shape, or form am I proposing that this thing is over. It was just a disappointing night in my mind as a Spurs fan.
1: Well, look, you have home court game one. It's been so long since they have been in the NBA Finals. And they've got a 14-point lead. Now, you were there. I was at the Rue Pub last night. Mm-hmm. It'll be reversed tomorrow night for game two.
0: Right.
1: That fourth quarter inside the Rue Pub, as they were making the run, the intensity level, the nervousness. Because around the third quarter, I think a lot of people were thinking, all right, we've got game one. And that's when the Knicks literally said, hold my beer, and started going on that run. Jalen Brunson, when he left with that knee injury, it looked so bad. And then he got his ankle stepped on him. And it seemed like, you know how I talk about a pissed off Wemby plays great? Brunson is very much the same way in that regard. Now, you were there, and you were telling me how loud it was for Knicks fans, and how much that surprised you.
0: Well, it not only surprised me, but it's frustrating. I was looking at the whole, you know, the pageantry and the introductions and all the lights that were going, and the Spurs did a really good job of that. And it was the Spurs that scored first, so obviously the place goes nuts. And then the Knicks come back down and make a bucket, and the place goes nuts. And I'm like, well, why are Spurs fans cheering the Knicks? And then you start looking around. Somebody said, estimated, now I don't have a true figure of this, it could be up, could be down. There were somewhere in the neighborhood of 5,000 Knicks fans in that building last night. And I don't know, and we've talked to a couple of people that have gotten their season tickets pulled for selling tickets to Knicks fans, but obviously there was a lot of selling tickets to Knicks fans last night.
1: Well, and again, I mean, obviously the celebrities were there. But just fans in general. I don't know how many Knicks fans live in San Antonio, but it is the Knicks. There was a picture that I saw of somebody in his Knicks gear taking a selfie and saying the Knicks are taking over the Frostbank Center, and the whole group of them are right there. I mean, it was an impressive showing, and you're right, it kind of pisses you off. It reminds me of when the Laker fans would show up in force. I don't want to say take over the building, but show up in force. 210-656-ESPN, 656-3776. Bubba, you're on the Blitz. What's going on, man?
2: Yeah, I was at the game yesterday, and I was able to score the tickets around lunchtime, and it gives me a warning on my Ticketmaster app. If you live 150 miles out of your billing zip code, they will not sell you the ticket. So my question is, when I was in line, our fans, but they're yelling, go Knicks, Knicks the Knicks. So I started chanting, go Spurs, go, and got the whole crowd going. But my point being is, how in the hell are they getting all these tickets? Number two, I talked to one of the Jackals. He said that he heard the owner of Delta blew a whole plane full of Knicks fans and fully paid for them to attend the game. We need HEB to do the same thing and send our Jackals over there or something, because, I mean, they overtook the arena. And if I go to game two or game five, I might cut off the alcohol because they were being pretty obnoxious, and I don't want to end up in jail. So I'll hang up and listen to you guys, but it was exciting. The outcome sucked, but I'll hang up and listen. Thanks.
0: All right, Bubba. Thanks. You know, there are ways to get around that, the 150-mile thing. I mean, if you want to get around it, you can get around it.
1: Yeah. Pretty easy to do. Really
0: so,
1: easy.
0: Look, not all of those people that were Knicks fans last night live in San Antonio or within 150 miles. I would bet the ranch on that. I think a bunch of them came from New York. We talked about this earlier in the week, where it's cheaper to come to San Antonio, fly here, get a hotel room, and buy tickets than it is to get them at Madison Square Garden.
1: Yep.
0: And I think a lot of Knicks fans have done that. And it would surprise me if there's not just as many Knicks fans in the building tomorrow night.
1: Well, and again, you look at it, for the New York Knicks, that fan base. You think about Cowboy fans. Think about yourself. If the Cowboys make the Super Bowl, what are you willing to spend to be there? And I think Knicks fans are the same way. this is their first real title chance in damn near 30 years, right? What's it been, 27 since they've been in the finals. That has been, you know, I saw a meme on, and it wasn't even really a meme, it was just a photo. The last time they had the lead in an NBA finals happened to be the same day OJ's white Bronco was driving down a freeway in Los Angeles, right?
0: Yeah.
1: It's been a while since they've had a series lead in the NBA finals. So you got passionate, diehard Knicks fans that are willing to spend the money to go to the games, and they were loud. I saw one talk about how upset she was by the yelling during the national anthem.
0: There was a lot of that, too. And I don't remember who the girl was that sang the national anthem, but she was really good. And there was a lot of yelling. Now, I couldn't sit here and say that was all Knicks fans. I don't know. Maybe. But there was a lot of yelling during the national anthem while she was singing. She did a great job. What a pro. Just kept going and did a good job. But, again, there was a lot of excitement in that building, whether Spurs fans or Knicks fans. I mean, everybody was jacked up to get this NBA Finals series underway. So there was an excitement in there without a doubt. It was just it surprised me how many Knicks fans there actually were that you couldn't see from where I was until they started cheering for Knicks baskets.
1: The idea, well, again, you needed binoculars where you were, but you were there. But it's interesting because at the Rue Pub last night, because they showed the anthem, everybody in the Rue Pub stood for the national anthem.
0: Sure.
1: And it was quiet in there. And over the TV, you could not hear all the yelling that I started seeing people complain about on social media. They did a nice job on ABC of miking her without hearing apparently what was going on within the crowd. And it's crazy to think in a bar, that's what everybody else stood and were very respectful. And inside the building, it wasn't that way. An interesting dynamic. And of course, with the outcome being what it is now, you know, the Spurs trailing in the series, but you look at every series so far, they've lost one of the first two at home. It is kind of interesting. It's not the pattern you want to follow, but we've seen enough of Vic where you can be pissed off at his poor performance last night, but be confident that he's not going to have back-to-back bad games that way, because he'll get into the lab over the next 24 hours or so and figure some things out, and hopefully we get pissed off Wemby tomorrow night in game two.
0: Well, and I hope so too, but what was frustrating about that is you're in the NBA Finals. This is game one.
1: Mm-hmm.
0: That's not a game to come out lackluster. And I just feel like that's what he was last night. And if that's fatigue, I guess I don't understand it from a 22-year-old man. But if that's what it was, that's what it was. But I just the lackluster performance, the lackluster movement that I saw last night from Wemby was just, I don't understand that in a game of that magnitude, game one. Whether he comes out pissed off and scores 40 tomorrow night or not, It's disappointing to see that type of effort in a game one of the biggest game of his life.
1: Yeah, maybe it's nerves. He won't admit that. Maybe it's fatigue. But he said he wasn't worried. He doesn't even have to play great for this Spurs team to beat the Knicks.
3: It's almost not like I have anything to figure out. It's almost like I have to play normal, not even good. It's like just doing the right things is enough. It's when we play bad, when I play bad, it's when we shoot ourselves in the foot. This is why I'm not worried. We're going to be so much better. I'm going to be so much better.
0: And I have no doubt that he'll be better. I mean, he has to be better. If the Spurs have any chance to win, he has to be better. Because whatever you think of anybody else, whether it's Harper or Castle or Champagne or whomever, Wimby's the star of this show. And when you see Jalen Brunson last night, and his teammates just kind of got out of his way, and he just did his thing and just sliced and diced that defense for the San Antonio Spurs. And that's what Wemby's got to do. He's got to show up like that and play like a superstar. 21 points or 26 points with 12 free throws, in my mind, might be good for some of you. It's not good for me. It's not near enough. He's got to dominate, and he's got the ability to do that.
1: And again, you heard him. Confidence, cocky, little of both. I like it. He ain't worried because he knows he played bad, and he knows he can play better, and he will play better.
0: Well, we hope so, and we'll see that tomorrow night, game two, inside the Frost Bank Center, about 7:42 tip-off. You called that last night. I was looking at my watch. I was like, damn, Minnick said 7:42. Guess what? They tipped it at 7:42.
1: Dude, it was right there in the notes. If you read what the NBA sends you, it gives you a detail of everything that's going on.
0: Why do I want to do that? I had to explain to AJ, because we're about to go. The clock's running down at 7:30. I said, dude, we got 15 more minutes. What do you mean?
1: You were explaining that to AJ.
0: I had to explain it to AJ.
1: He gets the same damn notes. It's not complicated.
0: I had to explain it to AJ.
1: Tip off, 7:42. Cool.
0: I'm assuming that will be the time tomorrow night as well. Let's talk about what happened last night and what, Malik Rose thinks of tomorrow night's game. We can do all of that because he's going to join us next here on the Blitz. A 94.1 San Antonio Sports Star.
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0: It's a therapy session on a Thursday afternoon after the Spurs dropped Game 1 of the NBA Finals to the New York Knicks last night inside the Frost Bank Center. Thanks for spending some time with us here on the Blitz 94.1 San Antonio Sports Star. I'm Joe Reinagle. He's Jason Minix.
1: I'm glad our next guest is a doctor to help explain everything that's going on.
0: Get on the couch.
1: Malik Rose, therapy session is underway here on the Blitz. Malik Rose, Spurs, great one at champion. He also played for that Knicks team there for a while and Oklahoma City. Malik on the Byers Barricades guest line. Man, I really thought we'd be talking about a Spurs Game 1 win, yet here we are. From your vantage point, what did you see that went wrong last night for San Antonio?
18: Man, first of all, good to be on with you guys. Always enjoy the love. And I think I need one of those as well. But I take solace in knowing that, you know, this first group is a really resilient bunch. They'll bounce back. They've been doing it all season long. But I don't know. I just think we had too many droughts in like at different parts of the game. Like, you know, we went up double digits and, you know, we could have kind of mashed the gas a little bit more and put a little bit more distance between, you know, us and the Knicks. And just the Knicks, to their credit, man, they fought, they scrapped and hung around, but and then, you know, they were able to get over the top in the second half. But I really think the droughts in scoring kind of did us in the second half.
0: You know, Malik, and that brings up a good talking point. We've been talking a little bit about it. The Spurs, and I know it's the NBA these days, the three-point shot is in vogue, and the Spurs kind of live and die with that three-point shot. Last night they got cold, and I think that's what allowed the Knicks to get back in the ballgame.
18: Yeah, I mean, hats off to the Knicks. One of their calling cards all season long. I mean, you saw it in way back in December in the in-season tournament. They are a scrappy bunch, man. That Villanova crew, man, not just those guys, but, you know, they've become famous for it. Josh Hart have, you know, holes in his game, but one thing he does not lack is that competitive fire. And I really think he, along with OG Anunoby, did a really good job keeping the Knicks in it while they were trying to, you know, find their footing. And for the Spurs, I'm not necessarily, you know, worried about it because, you know, like, yeah, maybe would I like to see them attack the basket a little bit more? Absolutely. You know, I thought Dylan Harper did a great job attacking the basket from start to finish. I mean, he was lights out off the bench. But, you know, De'Aaron Fox is great getting to the rim, and so is Stephon Castle. Maybe they'll do it a little bit more in game two, and we'd like to see Wemby do it a little bit more. But in his defense, man, this is a physical series, and, you know, Wemby is still developing. He doesn't really have the lower body strength right now to, you know, absorb a lot of those hits. I mean, he'll pick it up and probably be better in the second, you know, in game two or whatever. But to answer your question, I'm not worried about them shooting too.

0: 73s because I do believe they'll have more open shots in game two because they're going to put more of an emphasis on getting into the paint. And those three-point shots, the ones that come off of Spurs getting 2 feet in the paint, those are great shots.
1: Two-time NBA champ with the Spurs, Malik Rose, here on 94.1 at San Antonio Sports Star. Malik, I'm not putting you on the spot to be critical of Mitch Johnson, but I am. To a degree, when you mentioned Dylan Harper and how great he was last night, De'Aaron Fox has been that steady guy all year. But last night, De'Aaron Fox wasn't good. Dylan Harper was. But in the final couple of minutes, it was Harper on the bench and Fox was in the game. From a coach's standpoint, is that him going with a guy that had been there all year as opposed to the hot hand, or would you rather see a coach play the hot hand in a moment like that?
0: Well, I mean, this is why I'm not a coach. You know, I don't get paid to make those decisions. And I think that's an honest question. I get where you're coming from, and it's a valid question. I don't take it that way, but I don't think Mitch would take it as being critical or anything. He's probably still watching film, you know, not second guessing, but, you know, thinking how team. He's a great coach, man. And all season long, I've said this, Mitch had some huge, not big, but huge shoes to fill, you know, on a spur of the moment last year. And, you know, he's done it since then to today. So not worried about Mitch at all. And, you know, I support his decision to, you know, go with whoever he went with. He's a great coach. He has a great basketball mind. He has a phenomenal staff. Those guys, you know, I don't second guess their decisions. That said, I mean, De'Aaron Fox is a great player. You know, maybe he was thinking he wanted to go with the vet down the stretch. But the fortunate thing to Spurs fans and myself is, like, the rookie, man. I mean, this kid is, what, 2 years removed from high school, Dylan Harper? And he did not look bashful in the moment, man. He was ready to go. He was fired up. So I look for more of that in the second in game two. And, you know, I get excited thinking about, you know, that kid, what he was able to do. Knowing that he's going to, I bet money he's going to bring what he did in game one again in game two. And I have to believe that Foxy is going to be better in game two. So if this is the therapy session, I think it's looking a little bit better.
2: Yeah, I think we'll feel better by the time the day's over, Malik, and we'll get ready for game two, that's for sure, and get optimistic again. I just want to ask you, though, because when I'm watching the game last night and you see a performance like Jalen Brunson had in the fourth quarter, I mean, and you've seen a lot of good performances like that. I know you have in your career and with what you do now. But does that just still amaze you that a guy can just simply take over a ball game like he did last night in the fourth quarter?
0: Well, with him, no, because we've seen it so many times. You know, I talk about the job Mitch Johnson has done since last year. And last year, Jalen Brunson, what was he, clutch player of the year? I mean, he does it. He's done it time and time again, and that's what gives head coaches nightmares. And it's weird because, you know, we're all Team Spurs, and, you know, I'm rhyme with the Spurs, but I do know a lot of the Knicks players and their staff. You know, I played there and spent a lot of time there. So there's a soft spot in my heart for them, but San Antonio, I'm definitely Spurs first. Don't forget that. But it goes a little bit farther because I'm from Philadelphia, and we all root like the Big Five. So when Villanova was having their heyday with Brunson there and they won the national championships, I was a fan of his. I'm still a fan. You know, he's undersized. He plays bigger than what he is. He's tough as nails. How can you not like that? But I just don't like you in this series, man. And I hope he can slow up a little bit in game two. But to answer your question, man, yeah, he's amazing, man. I don't understand how he's able. He's so small. I mean, he is strong, but he's so small. But he goes in the paint and he scores in amongst the trees, man. It's like a crazy ability he has to do that.
1: You know, Malik, when I think about this series before game one, and I said on this show many times, and we were trying to figure out, the Knicks are a great team. They're on an historic playoff run. Now they've won 12 in a row, 11 coming in. But I wasn't really sure just how good the Knicks were because the Eastern Conference is so bad, and they barely broke a sweat during the Eastern Conference Finals or, you know, against that Philly team in the second round. So I was curious to see with their layoff and the level of competition, how they would match up. And for three quarters, the Spurs were fairly in control of that game, even though I don't think either team was playing well. But Brunson took over in the fourth quarter. If you're in that Spurs locker room, how are you second-guessing what went wrong in the adjustments that you're looking for? Feeling, I got to believe, those guys in the Spurs locker room feel like they let one get away.
0: Absolutely. And that, in a weird way, can be the encouraging sign. This is no slight to the Knicks because, as you talked about. They're a scrappy bunch. They're on a roll. They have some great, you know, leaders and veterans over there. And, you know, Mike Brown, their coach, they're led by a guy who cut his teeth here with the Spurs. So you know they're going to be prepared, and you know they're going to be hungry. That said, the Spurs, what I look at, I get excited because the Spurs, the mistakes they made and the loss they had are things that they can control. It's not like the Knicks, again, not taking anything away from them. It's not like the Knicks did anything to them to keep them from doing what they normally do. They normally shoot better from the three-point line. Maybe they rushed a few shots. All that stuff can be controlled by the Spurs. And then the effort and energy stuff, you know, getting out in transition instead of jogging, I mean, walking it up, put some pace on it. Get into the front court and try to get into your offense before that Knicks defense gets settled. All of those things that the Spurs can do on their own. It's not like they need the Knicks to, you know, play ball with them to let that happen. I think the problems that the Spurs had are definitely controllable on their end, and I'm pretty confident we'll see the adjustments from the Spurs players come game two in those areas.
2: Well, that's the beauty of it. You know us, Malik, here in the media and fans in general, you know, we're gonna overreact to every win, every loss, and that's the way that it works, and that's just being a fan, and that's what you do. When you look at this New York Knicks team, though, Malik, and I'm curious to get your thoughts, because coming into this series, everybody, well, look, Oklahoma City was the best team in the league, the defending champs, the Spurs got by them, they handled SGA pretty well, they handled Ant pretty well in the series before that. Jalen Brunson is so much different in my mind than those two guys and so much more dangerous just because he's so fast, so quick, and so slippery. And this New York team in general is so long and physical. It's a different, completely different matchup, is it not, between those two other teams that I just mentioned?
0: Well, I think both teams, OKC and Knicks, have grit. I mean, you don't make it, and the Spurs as well, but you don't make it this far into the postseason without having that grit and toughness. I think the difference between OKC and the Knicks was, you know, some of the players that bring that grit and toughness for OKC were a little banged up. That said, the Knicks are, you know, fully healthy. And like I said, you know, you guys know, you know, my calling card, how I made it in the NBA. It was all on the defense effort, energy, toughness, grit, all that type of stuff. And Josh Hart and OG Anunoby bring that, man. And those are like, you know, Brunson and Carl Anthony Towns get a lot of the credit for the Knicks' success, and rightfully so. They're great players, but a lot of the unsung or unwritten, you know, not unwritten, I'm sorry, the stats that don't show up in the stat sheet, those guys bring it, Josh Hart and OG Anunoby, and I think the Spurs have to do a better job matching that toughness. We've seen them do it in the past, but I talked a lot about where the Spurs kind of struggled, and they were from the offensive end. I think if there was something on the defensive end, they have to match that effort and energy by Josh Hart, OG Anunoby. Even Alvarado, the few minutes he came off the bench, I thought he was a little bit too much of a spark for the Knicks. The Spurs have to match that from a defense, physicality, effort, and energy standpoint.
1: Malik Rose joining us here on the Blitz on 94.1 at San Antonio Sports Star. Wemby looked tired last night from the get-go, and we've seen enough of Wemby. When he is fatigued, he tends to spend more time at the perimeter, take more threes. And I see a lot of comments, he's 22, how can he be tired? Can you put, as a player, in perspective when you say, yeah, you're 22, but the number of games that he has played, his tired is different than your tired?
0: Absolutely. I mean, nobody feels what he's feeling except him, but you try wrestling with everybody, and every step you take on the court, there's somebody pulling at your short or pulling at your jersey. Every rebound you go for, there's somebody pushing you one way and pulling you down another way, and you're going to get tired too, trying to play both ends of the floor. But, you know, Wemby will be fine. The thing that encourages me about Wemby is he's a fighter, man. Like, and yes, he's young, so he's going to get stronger. It's just, you know, it's not there now, but he always responds. So it's like, you know, I know our Spurs fans, they get a little worried and apoplectic. I'm not worried about Victor. He's going to find a way to find something within himself to go as long as he can, for as hard as he can, for as long as he can. But the thing that I looked at, and it's great, you credit the Knicks for it. The Spurs, I thought, against OKC and many of their wins, they were playing with a lead. So when you have a lead, you're able to, you know, maybe, you know, give Wemby a few minutes rest here and there. You play the timeout game and you try to get him buzzed whenever you can. And I think Mitch Johnson's been great at doing that all playoffs long. But in certain, the game was so weird yesterday, he didn't have those normal moments where he could spell them for 3 minutes, you know, going into a timeout or going into a quarter change when we had to play longer stints. And, you know, we saw the results of it. But again, game two, I think it'll be a different story. And again, with Wemby, Wemby's going to find something inside of him to fuel him.
2: All right, Malik, channel your inner Greg Popovich here, and you're watching film from game one. Mitch Johnson said after the game last night that he would like to see Wemby inside a little bit more, and Wemby agreed with him. Mm-hmm. If you're watching the film, how can Wemby do that and be successful getting inside against the bruisers that the Knicks have?
0: That's one of the things I talked about earlier as far as speeding the game up. If we get into our offense earlier, it'll be easier for not only Victor, but many of the Spurs to get into the paint. And then Victor's just going to have to find a way to get down there. The Knicks, credit them, they're doing a great job warring him, as it's called. They're fighting him everywhere he goes, and, you know, he has to carry a guy and a half with him everywhere he goes. But that's the part he's going to have to fight through. But I also think, you know, using him as a decoy, not a decoy, but like instead of the primary action where as soon as we cross half court is going two-man game with him and Castle or whatever, maybe getting him on the second side, getting him after the ball has been swung or reversed a couple times, that'll help him, help free him up and get him rolling to the basket a little bit easier. But the more he can set screens, roll to the basket hard, or play on the second side where he's either receiving the ball, driving against a closeout defense, or rolling on the second side pick and roll, I think it'll help him get 2 feet in the paint.
1: Malik Rose here on the Blitz on 94.1 at San Antonio Sports Star. Next to that guy named Adam, he's running the league now. Although while you live in Jersey, because rent's a little bit more bearable there, you spent a lot of time in New York. And I know you flew in yesterday. Were you surprised at the number of Knicks fans that were inside the arena last night?
0: I really was, man. And on top of that, I flew in Tuesday, actually, and there were a ton of Knicks fans on the plane. So it's like all you heard were Knicks fans talking, yeah, this is our year, this is that. And then the flight attendants were, you know, rooting for the Knicks. The pilot got on the microphone and go Knicks go. It was a terrible flight. But I was really shocked that there were so many. Not really shocked because the Knicks fans travel, but I really thought, you know, the Spurs fans were like, no, we're not selling our tickets. But you know what they say, man, money talks and, you know, whatever. But hopefully it's not like that in game two.
2: Well, and you're around that area. Knicks fans, obviously, they're hungry. It's been a while since they've celebrated a title. And that fan base is just rabid right now. I mean, they really are. And they think this is their time to shine. When you go around Knicks, and I've heard some other people that are there or visited, and it's just it's nuts in New York right now. They had a huge watch party last night. And it's nuts there, and they all think that this is the Knicks year.
0: Yeah, it's they're very much like the Spurs and Spurs fans in that right. Like, they're very passionate. Like, the Spurs fans, everyone knows, they love their, you know, go Spurs, go. It's all Spurs all the time. And it's like that in New York as well. And, you know, 99%, 98% of their fans are great fans, great people. They love basketball. They're knowledgeable and all that. But you got that 2% up there that are just nuts, man. And they don't need to be 100 yards near a basketball court or whatever, man. It's just those are the guys that will be, you know, hanging from the light posts or, you know, pulling street lights down or whatever. Keep them away from the game. But it is pretty cool when you get those rabid Knicks fans around because they create that, they help create that, that hostile environment, you know what I mean? It makes a great basketball. Yeah.
1: Not that I want you to sound like a politician here, Malik, but when the Spurs win the championship, will you be wearing the Spurs championship T-shirt around New York City?
0: I'll be wearing my Spurs rings around New York City. Like, it's funny, I'd never really wear them, but, you know, a lot of my coworkers wanted to see them, and this is really, like, the only time you get to wear a championship ring because they're so, you know, big and gaudy, and, you know, you make yourself a target or whatever. So I'll wear my rings, you know, however many games this series goes, but I'll just have to give the shirts to my kids because that kind of, you know, I work for the league, so I have to technically work for all 30 teams, so I can't wear anybody's T-shirts. But, you know, the Spurs have a shady spot in my heart always.
2: We know where you're rooting for. We get it. And everybody here in San Antonio listening to the show knows where your heart lies, Malik. So, and we love you, my friend. We love you.
1: Are you doing anything official with the league while you're in town, or you're just enjoying the job that being a suit allows you to do?
0: Suit. It's a great job, dude. Like, I work covering basketball, man. So it's like, I would do this, don't tell my boss, but I would do this for free, man. I talk basketball all the time at home, in the barbershop, in the car. So, being around the game has been just great for me. I've never really had a real job a day in my life. But the cool part about the job this week, I guess the NBA has done a little something different. We have this, like, podcast row going on at the arena where, like, tons of, sports media outlets are broadcasting from the arena. And, myself, James Jones, a few other coworkers or whatever, we're doing the car wash, just going through all these little interviews. And that's been really cool, connecting with a lot of people. I saw Robert Horry, Tracy McGrady, and a lot of people I hadn't seen in a long time. Channing Frye with the, him and Richard Jefferson. So that's been a lot of fun, talking basketball with a lot of the guys I either played with or played against. And, I get to call that work. I'm working while going to these podcasts and talking about sports.
1: Tough gig, man.
2: Yeah, somebody's got to do it.
0: I'm a lucky man. I'm a lucky man. And the only thing that'd be better is if I worked for ESPN 1250. That's the only thing that'd be better.
1: Except for we've grown up, Malik. We're now on 94.1 FM, which is the fourth largest FM signal in South Texas.
0: You have grown up. I'm sorry.
1: Yeah.
0: On my Outlook, said ESPN 1250. I'm sorry. Hey, but that would even make the job that much better.
1: 18 years ago, that's what it was. And remember, if you went outside 16-4, it was a little scratchy. Now you can't go out of town before you tell us you can't hear us anymore. The old thing would be better if you showed up in person with sandwiches.
0: I know, man. I'm sorry about that. I'm going back and forth between downtown and north side or whatever. So, you didn't make the cut. I had to go see one of my nieces, man. So
1: gotcha.
0: Sorry about that, brother.
1: Next time. Malik, I always appreciate
2: a chair
1: you, man.
2: Open for you, my Absolutely. Friend. Always.
0: I appreciate it. Thanks for having me, guys.
1: Appreciate it. The great Malik Rose, two-time NBA champ with the Spurs, on the Buyers Barricades guest line, where they provide traffic control, rental, and sales for San Antonio and beyond online at buyersbarricades.com.
2: It's great talking with these guys, Malik Rose and Antonio Daniels and Sean Elliott, obviously. I saw Avery Johnson last night. I got to talk to him for a little bit, and it's kind of cool seeing those guys, the old-school Spurs, back in town. And of course, you saw Timmy on the Jumbotron last night and Pop too. And it's cool, man. It's cool that the Spurs are back in it and not dead yet. Not by a long shot.
1: Mm-hmm.
2: Not by a long shot. Got to ask you a question, Minix. Now we kind of, rip our mayor quite a bit, from time to time on this program. And I know
1: we speak honestly.
2: Well, we do. I wonder if she earned any street cred by confronting Charles Barkley about his, big women comments here in San Antonio.
1: The mayor did well last night that show.
2: All right. I didn't see it. I heard some sound bites, but...
1: I was a little worried when Pled said the mayor's coming on. And I was like, oh, crap. She did well.
2: Well, we're going to let everybody, if you didn't see it or hear it, you're going to get to now. Stay tuned here to 94.1 San Antonio Sports Star, the mayor, confronting Charles Barkley. 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
1: Hello, Kinetico. 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
2: This is Bill Tyson. Is this my Kinetico Pro?
1: Yes, Mr. Tyson. 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
12: Well, the Dallas Cowboys have added a free agent wide receiver. His name is Jaden Smith. He's 6'6". He's a physical pass catcher who accounted for 62 receptions, 849 yards, and 7 touchdowns in 2024, his final college season at Nevada. Smith was signed by the Tampa Bay Bucs as an undrafted free agent in 25, but spent his rookie season on IR. And the Packers reached an agreement today with wide receiver Christian Watson. 4 years, $110 million.
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12: On a reaction Thursday, as we're reacting to Game 1 of the NBA Finals, Knicks take Game 1 in San Antonio last night. Oh, my goodness. Lots to talk about. We invite you to do that with us. I'm Joe Reinagle. He is Jason Minix. And, oh, my goodness. I'm not feeling better yet, Jason. I need a little more therapy.
14: 105-95. The Knicks take game one. They outscore the San Antonio Spurs by 10 in that fourth quarter. Jalen Brunson goes nuts in the fourth. Didn't have a great game, had an incredible fourth quarter.
12: Yep.
14: Their superstar answered the bell when it mattered most. Our superstar, milk carton.
12: Yeah.
6: That's pretty much where it comes down to, right? No, I don't think either team played well last night, to be honest with you. Each team had their moments, that's for sure. But I think overall, I think both teams would tell you they didn't play well. Having said that, in the fourth quarter, when it was money time, Jalen Brunson came through for the New York Knicks, and that was the difference in the ball game. And the Spurs just didn't have anybody to do that in the fourth quarter. So it's one game. You got to get to four. Still a long way to go in the series. So certainly not losing hope. It was just a disappointing and kind of a frustrating loss in my mind last night. And I think the Spurs will be much better when they tip off tomorrow night for game two.
14: You know, and if you're looking for the glass half full aspect, you saw them lose one at home against Portland. You saw them lose game one against Minnesota. They lost on their home court against Oklahoma City. Par for the course. Part of the pattern. You know, Eric Corgi got this one wrong. I don't know if you saw on Twitter, Eric Corgi tweeted out, "It's with heavy heart that after last night's loss, I've decided to change my NBA Finals prediction. Spurs in seven."
6: Well, that's what he had, wasn't it?
14: Exactly. The dog isn't changing his mind. Well, he just got the order wrong.
6: Dude, are you kidding me? That dog's been treating like the king of San Antonio, or queen. What is it, a queen? It's a woman. It's a girl, right?
14: I don't know if it's fixed or not, but it is a female dog.
6: All right, it's a female dog. And so she'd been treated like the queen of San Antonio because of the prediction that she got every game right in that OKC series, but didn't start out too well in this series. Hopefully, she'll be wrong again tomorrow.
14: Yep.
6: Doesn't she have the Knicks winning game two?
14: Yep.
6: So she's got to be wrong two times in a row for this thing to get back on track. So we'll see what happens.
14: As long as, because we're going to move the goalpost, as long as the dog is right when it's all said and done, she could still have her statue. But as of now, that collar that got hung next to all the jerseys, it needs to come down. That was a little premature.
6: Well, everybody, every Spur had a bad game last night, including Eric Corgi.
14: Well, Dylan Harper didn't. But then again, he only got to play 3 minutes of the fourth quarter, which seems criminal, considering the game that he had. You want to comment on anything on our YouTube page, you can do that through sasportstar.com. Of course, we're taking your calls at 210-656-ESPN, 656-3776. But right now, let's do the Headline Blitz.
11: 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Two guys, two opinions, never enough time.
14: Now, there are some stories that you go, why is this a story? Who could be this dumb? I don't think that you need old Uncle Joe or me, Jason, to tell you that it's probably not a good idea to take the naked picture of your ex that you have and send it to her boss.
6: As a birthday gift.
14: Yeah. And what's crazy is the naked picture that this dude sent of his girlfriend, he took while she was sleeping. She didn't even know it was taken. But the nude that the ex sent to her boss read, "Wish your hoe a happy birthday for me." He's been arrested.
6: It's kind of funny. But well, don't do that.
14: Yeah.
6: Don't do that.
14: It's probably not a good thing.
6: No, I would say not. And he has been arrested. I think he's a Florida man, too.
14: Probably.
6: Yeah, Florida man. So there you go. Yeah, don't send nude pictures anywhere. Unless the person you're sending the nude of is aware and you've got permission. And even then, is it legal?
14: You know, if they send them, that's, I guess, okay. You send them, I mean, it is a crime. I mean, you can't send explicit photos of your ex. I'm looking in here. I read this earlier. I'm trying to find the actual criminal, but the charges of what it is. But it's a digital voyeurism. That's the charge. Wanted to make sure I said that right.
6: All right, digital
14: sexual
6: voyeurism.
14: Cyber harassment and digital voyeurism charges.
6: Uh-huh.
14: Now you know.
6: Yeah.
14: Now you know.
6: Don't do that.
14: And speaking of images, what the hell is ESPN doing?
6: Did you see that? The craziest thing.
14: You know, I know AI is a thing, and there are some things that we see now, and you don't know if that's real or if it's AI. But there are certain things that you see that you clearly know is AI. And so last night, going to one of the commercial breaks, ESPN, ABC, they're running graphics, and there's Tony Parker, an AI version, all decked out in his championship, and it doesn't look like Tony Parker at all.
6: Not at all.
14: And I know they could find a real photo of Tony somewhere.
6: Looks like Jake or Toby.
14: I mean, you know, now that you say that.
6: Right?
14: Right?
6: It does.
14: But the arm moved on it, right? Which, is that why ESPN wanted AI? Because they wanted the graphic to move? But that's an awful photo.
6: Yeah, it's terrible.
14: I mean, no, now that you say that.
6: Right?
14: Right?
6: It does.
14: But the arm moved on it, right? Which, is that why ESPN wanted AI? Because

0: had a great story about Wimby. You know, when he first got drafted to the San Antonio Spurs, I'm talking about Wimby or something. He had a Tony Parker jersey on. So obviously he idolized Tony Parker growing up, and why wouldn't he? A couple of French dudes.
1: Yeah. I'm surprised he isn't here.
0: Well, he's got a basketball team over there. I don't know if they're still playing or not.
1: He's got a plane. Or he can get a flight.
0: Yeah,
1: it's the finals.
0: I don't know. I have
1: maybe,
0: no idea.
1: Maybe he's waiting for game five.
0: Game seven?
1: Game five.
0: Uh-huh.
1: This thing's ending in five.
0: Oh, really? Spurs are going to take the next four?
1: Yeah.
0: Or are you saying the Knicks are going
1: to
0: win?
1: No, I mean, my prediction, until I have to change it, is Spurs in five, so I'm not going to change it after just one game.
0: All right, well, that's great.
1: You know, Monday might be another story. I'll move the goalpost then, but as of now, my prediction is still in play. It's not likely, but
0: sure,
1: it's still in play as we sit right now at 3:09 on a Thursday.
0: I'm thinking about changing mine. I had Spurs in six, and I'm thinking that this series is going to go seven games. That's what I'm thinking. Who knows?
1: Let's get more basketball. We'll see. Let's play nine. What the hell?
0: Exactly. Why not?
1: Uh-huh. Our mayor, Gina Ortiz Jones, was a guest last night on the Inside the NBA show, which was the official pregame show. And she held her own. I've seen some criticism because there are people, no matter what she says, you're going to. But she held her own. She did a good job representing our city. And one of those was going right after Charles Barkley.
2: Gina Ortiz Jones is the mayor of San Antonio.
3: That's right.
2: And sorry to spring that on you, but we just felt...
4: Well before you were mayor.
2: For background, you needed
4: this
2: to see
4: history.
2: What you're dealing with here with Chuck in
3: I
2: San Antonio.
3: I learned a long time ago, you can't teach courage, you can't teach class. And Mr. Barkley reminds us of that.
2: Get him. That's John Jay High School right there.
3: That is John Jay.
2: That's right.
5: Mayor, I am so glad to be back in your beautiful city.
3: Welcome.
5: Everybody, I took my walk today. Everybody was fantastic.
3: That's right.
5: They know I'm just joking around.
2: We appreciate you stopping by to join us here on NBA Tip-Off.
5: Thank you. I'm excited to be here. I'm not going to lie. It's a great city.
3: I'm waiting for that corgi to prove you wrong. Spurs are going to win this.
2: Am I wrong, or is there something that's been brought for the Chuckster?
3: Yes. Chuck has lots of thoughts about the churros. We know he's on a diet, but we know he's not really on a diet. Yeah, so here are the churros. Chucky churros.
2: That is a load of
4: mayor.
2: He was on road. Now he's on ore.
3: Oh.
2: He's eating everything. He's backwards. He's eating backwards. Ore. It's not road anymore.
4: I wish the Chuckster churros off the chain.
2: You can't mess up a churro.
4: Oh my gosh,
5: man!
2: Oh, thank you, man.
3: Thank you. Welcome to San Antonio. Go Spurs, go!
1: Nice. Obviously, that was highly edited for the beginning to the end, and the middle of that sandwich was clipped out. But she said everything right. Talked about in '99 when she was at Jay. She apparently graduated number six in her class. And this is the sixth championship that they're going for. Somebody on her staff had her well prepped, which surprised me because somebody actually is still apparently on her staff.
0: Still there,
1: yeah.
0: Right?
1: Yeah, apparently.
0: Maybe it's the TikTok guy that she just hired.
1: It's possible. But all in all, I thought she represented San Antonio well. They didn't ask about the new arena. She didn't get political. It was a fluff piece. And she actually played that part okay.
0: Well, sure, she did, and it's easy to have fun with Charles Barkley and those guys because that's what they do. So, yeah, good for her, and to have the churros there. So, we criticize her enough. We'll give her some flowers for this interview.
1: Now, what is the government term when you do stuff at work that isn't normal? OSHA. Because I'm not sure what James Pledger is doing over there, but he keeps trying to. The AC is out in the building, so we got all these makeshift things going on, so it's somewhat bearable in here. But he adjusted something. It fell out of the ceiling. Now he's standing on a rolling chair that swivels while trying to attach something in the ceiling.
0: Well, he did it, that was.
1: Well, during that entire segment, he had it, it fell, and he had it, and I thought he was going to fall. If you're watching on YouTube and you wondered, what are we looking at over there to the left, I was just wondering if we were going to watch James Pledger die. But he did not. Nor did he break a leg or turn an ankle.
0: You mean
1: you survive?
0: Neither one of us had our phones out for that?
1: Oh, I got a picture.
0: That would have been great.
1: Oh, absolutely.

0: Yeah. So
1: I didn't video.
0: I should have had the video out just in case.
1: Well, you know, it was that time when they were standing on the desk here trying to fix, well, when they were trying to change a light bulb, him and our engineer, the Domer Halen. And what Pledge was just doing was far more dangerous.
0: Well, I would say because it's not only a rolling chair, it swivels.
1: Yes.
0: And so he could have busted his butt pretty easily there. He didn't, so that's good.
1: But do you feel the air? Like, what is that connecting to inside the ceiling, Pledge? Because it feels like you just threw it up there.
2: Well, the thing is, the backside of that emits intense heat. So you're funneling it up to keep the cool air down here and expel the hot air.
0: That expels the hot air.
1: That's not attached. That's just up in the ceiling. You know, so you're any critters that might be up there, they get to enjoy the hot air.
0: We need to attach one of those to Minix's mouth.
1: I was thinking the same for yours.
0: Get all that hot air out of here.
1: That's how you can expel the air.
0: Exactly.
1: Terminology I never thought I would use. Get all that hot air out of here.
0: Yes, yes. I'm starting to feel a little better. I need a little more therapy, though.
1: Yeah?
0: And I don't know about all of you. We don't have a poll either. I feel like I forgot my pants today. No poll. It's like I'm half dressed here.
1: That's awkward.
0: I'm just saying.
3: Screw it.
0: Uh-huh. Mm-hmm. We got to come up with something.
3: It's hard. Yeah, it's definitely hard.
0: Well, I don't know about that.
1: No, Coach. Coming up with a poll.
0: Oh. Oh! And what Mike was talking about there. let's talk a little more Spurs basketball. We can do that. We continue here on the Blitz. If you want to chime in, you can do so. 656-3776. 656-ESPN. What happened last night? What went wrong? And how can the Spurs fix it so they can tie this thing up tomorrow night inside the Frost Bank Center? This is 94.1 San Antonio Sports Star.
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12: I think you guys might be more adventurous than me. 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
0: You got a thing.
12: I don't think so.
13: You know, yeah, I'm not.
0: Just because
13: I'm
0: you don't think you got a thing doesn't mean you don't got a thing. But you got a thing. And your significant other knows that thing.
12: Vic likes to eat salsa out of his girl's belly button.
0: Whatever it is.
12: Vic's got weird things.
0: When your significant other finds out what your thing is, they know how to end the whole process right then.
12: Yeah. All right.
0: It's over.
12: Let's,
0: you got 5 seconds. Ready? 5, 4, 3, done. Like when you're getting the gas, count backwards from 100.
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0: Wow. I'd rather hear the Go Spurs. I know it lost last night, but a lot of people are blaming you, Minix, because you mixed in the rock song with it.
1: No, the rock song's 0-1, so it's dead.
0: I'm just saying. You didn't let the Go Spurs go play on its own.
1: Well, Pledge pushes all the buttons.
0: I'm just saying.
1: I mean, he's the one that tried to mix them together. I just had two different songs going. There are a lot of Spurs songs out there.
0: There are, but they're not played on this air. Just saying. So should we go songless now for the remainder of the finals?
1: Yeah.
0: All right.
1: Yeah. I have a feeling that we'll never hear that Ego Mendoza song again.

0: remove the agony of watching Jalen Brunson go nuts in the fourth quarter.
1: That would be a travesty if we never heard that song again.
0: Would it?
1: Yes.
0: You're going on vacation next week. Do you think I'm going to play that while you're gone?
1: Yes, you should.
0: Well, I should.
1: Well, it. You know, I. Yes, you should.
0: Maybe.
1: Well, we'll see what happens. We'll play it. I think we should play it by itself tomorrow.
0: Okay.
1: Nothing else. Just to see if that was the problem.
0: Why are you trying to give that song a chance?
1: Well, because it was 2-0, Minix.
0: All right, well, now it's not.
1: Well, but again, it wasn't solo. It was solo games 6 and 7.
0: I mean, if that song has that kind of power, then the other song wouldn't have any effect on it.
1: I don't know.
0: It's still played.
1: Well, I don't know.

0: And while one song sounds a hell of a lot better than the other, it's not about that. It's about luck, karma, superstition, whatever you want to call it. It's about all of that stuff.
1: So what do we do with the dog then? Eric Corgi. I mean, Eric Corgi was perfect.
0: Running back to Houston is what I think.
1: I mean,
0: get rid of that damn dog.
1: Right? So now everybody that went and bought a brand new Corgi and named it Wemby, they got to change the dog's name or take the dog back?
0: No, they can keep their dog. That has nothing to do with it. You know, you can't be patient when it comes to final series. Yeah, the dog messed up and now has the Knicks winning game too. I hope the dog messes up again.
1: Well, the dog has to.
0: It has to.
1: The dog still says Spurs in seven, according to its Twitter.
0: Yes. Well, that's what it was.
1: So now it doesn't matter the order in which the dog made the video.
0: So we just have to wait now to see if the Spurs win in seven.
1: Correct.
0: For the dog to stay in San Antonio.
1: I'm at least standing by my original prediction of Spurs in five.
0: Well,
1: which is still very much in play.
0: It's on life support. That's what it is.
1: It was one game.
0: What do you mean
1: it's on life support?
0: Well, it's on life support. So you're saying the Spurs, anything you saw last night, give you any indication the Spurs are going to win the next four games?
1: Did you watch them last night?
0: Yes, I did.
2: Well, if you have Spurs in five, these are all must wins now.
0: Well, yes, that is true. That is true. But since I don't.
1: I do. So tomorrow is a must win game.
0: Yeah.
1: 210-656-ESPN, 656-3776. Hey, Ray, you're on the Blitz. What's up, man?
3: Hey, what's going on, guys?
0: Man, we're just trying to get by.
3: Nah, I hear that. I hear that. Yeah, I was at the game yesterday. Where the Knicks went into the tunnel, like where all the crazy Knicks fans were. That's kind of where I was sitting. And just the one thing I noticed was just Dylan Harper. You know, I've been calling all year. I've been saying all year that Dylan Harper is better than De'Aaron Fox. And I get it. You know, it's hard to change the starting lineup at this point in the year. But how about, you know, the home road split? De'Aaron Fox is a better road player and Dylan Harper is a better home player. But at least the games at home, Dylan Harper should be seeing more action, especially how he played yesterday. He's talking trash, making these buckets. He brought the energy. I felt like he set the tone. And Mitch, we know he doesn't like to call timeouts when other teams go on runs. I know that's something you could possibly wait till next year to start doing because this team might not be ready to do that yet with. But I don't know. I'm just frustrated. And I do see some doubt. I mean, this team has won, what, 12, 13 in a row the Knicks have by double digits?
0: Yeah, 12 in a row.
3: By double-digit margin, and have you seen the defensive numbers that they're on in this win streak? It's not; they're just not doing it on one end. They're doing it on both ends. I'm very scared, man. I'm very scared.
1: Yeah, you know,
0: I understand that, Ray.
1: And again, you look at Dylan Harper. As great as he was last night, he played 3 minutes and 33 seconds in the fourth quarter. Didn't take a shot, and he was a minus four. And De'Aaron Fox has been there all year. He's been the calming force. He was in 11 minutes, 0 of 2, also a minus 4 on the plus-minus deal. But Dylan Harper seemed to have the hot hand last night, and Mitch went with the steady guy. And what Ray just said about De'Aaron Fox on the road, his scoring average is much higher on the road. It's where I thought he would be the key factor in a Game 7 at Oklahoma City, and he really wasn't. He played better in Game 6 and Game 7 in that series, but I don't know if it's the ankle, I don't know. But last night, Dylan Harper was better than De'Aaron Fox, yet Mitch Johnson went with the veteran player as opposed to the guy with the hot hand. If you're in the NBA Finals, I think at this point you go hot hand, don't you?
0: Well, I would have, and I was shocked that Harper wasn't on the floor during the final minutes of the fourth quarter. And would it have made a difference? I don't know. We'll never know whether it would have mattered or not. But De'Aaron Fox had an off night. I think everybody is in agreement with that, including probably De'Aaron Fox. Look, Mitch Johnson's got a tough job. He's got to do what he thinks is right, and I get it. And I'm not for benching De'Aaron Fox. I'm not. Whether that's here at home or on the road, De'Aaron Fox is still the veteran point guard, and he's still the guy that makes this offense tick. However, somebody brought it up, and I thought it was a great analogy. You know, Manu Ginobili didn't start the game, but he always finished.
1: Yep.
0: And I'm not comparing the two. Please don't come at me with that. I'm not doing that. Dylan Harper's got a long way to go. But when a guy is hot, when a guy has that much athletic ability, when he can get to the rack when others cannot, yes, I think he should have been in the ball game to close it out. Whether that's taking Fox out or maybe a Champagne out or what, however you want to arrange things is fine. But I think Dylan Harper should have been in the game in the final minutes of last night's ball game. I do, just because of the way that he plays. He is just too athletic. And I think probably, I don't know, arguably maybe the most athletic guy on the Spurs team.
1: You know, when you look at and you think about that, this morning on, I think it was GetUp, they did a whole segment on how they were hunting Champagne and attacking him defensively and just torching him defensively. And so while we're talking about De'Aaron Fox it being out of the game instead of Dylan Harper, and I know it's a little bit different, but I'm curious now, what do they do with Champagne and the way he was roasted? I mean, they were setting him up to go after him, and they were very successful with that in the fourth quarter of getting the switch and then Jalen Brunson attacking and destroying Julian Champagne on the defensive end.
0: And they did it, and they had to, because Champagne was hot early. So the Knicks adjusted their defense to May, and Champagne was a no-show in that second half. Look, the Knicks outscored the Spurs 57-40 in the second half. I mean, they roasted the Spurs in the second half. Any way you slice it, that's what happened. And how that happened, well, I mean, if you saw the game, you know. And so that's got to change. You can't have the Knicks winning the second half the way that they did, and especially the fourth quarter with Brunson going off the way that he did. So what do you do? How do you do that? Can Harper match up with Brunson? I think athletically, yes, he can. But what Brunson has that Harper does not have yet is that veteran savvy, because he's getting inside and doing anything he wants, and he makes circus shots. The guy's incredible.
1: He is incredible. And Mitch Johnson was asked, I mean, how do you stop Brunson?
4: He's a tremendous player that's skilled, picks his spots, knows his angles. Shoots contested shots without being sped up. He's a phenomenal player. We just got to keep making him work. And again, you know, he had a phenomenal game, and he got going there and had a few in a row. But 30 points on 31 shots is something that you probably want to keep making him work for those points. It's probably some of the other stuff that we can probably control more than him making or missing shots.
0: And I agree with him. You've said the same thing. I said the same thing. If you look at the stat sheet, you're going, okay, that's pretty cool. But the fact that he got 13 of those in the fourth quarter and was unstoppable in the fourth quarter, that's the problem. It's not about the final stat sheet. It's about what he did in that fourth quarter, and no one else wearing a Spurs jersey was anywhere close to that. That's the problem. It's when he scored the points, much less of, okay, he took 31 shots to score 30 points or whatever it was. Okay, that's great. It looks good on the stat sheet, but he scored 13 of those in the fourth quarter when it mattered.
1: Well, and that's it. When it mattered most, fourth quarter only, Jalen Brunson was 5 of 9. One of those was a 3. 1 of 1 from three-pointer, made a couple of free throws. 5 of 9 in crunch time. And quite frankly, he only played 7 minutes 37 seconds in that fourth quarter.
0: Yeah, I mean, he sat for most of the beginning. Well, of that fourth quarter.
1: Dude, I thought he was out for the year. I mean, when his knee got fallen on, I almost said felled on, not a word. when dude fell on his knee and the way he reacted in limping to the tunnel, I thought he was done. I was like, oh, man, without Brunson, what can this team actually do? And I was surprised to see him back in the game. And then Cornette stepped on his ankle, and he got mad at the refs. And then you've got apparently somebody behind the bench yelling slurs, which is just unacceptable.
0: Just stop.
1: I mean, Brunson had himself a night last night. And after the game, he's doing all these interviews. I know they won the game, but he looked angry still. And I don't know if he was angry at the injuries or the fan that was apparently making slurs, which should never happen. And I hope they find whoever that is and ban him for life, like the kid trying to get a selfie with Wemby on the court. Don't be that guy.
0: Yeah, what a jackass. And the fact that we're giving the guy, and we haven't, and I'm happy about it until now, but the fact that that's all I've seen, TMZ and this and that. Look at the guy out there getting a selfie. What a jackass. A complete jackass. He's banned from every NBA arena now.
5: Yeehaw!
0: And I hope it stays that way. And I hope he gets the fact that he's a juvenile is going to probably let him off the hook legally. But I mean, stop. I mean, what?
1: Karma though. Have you seen the video from his point of view? He misses Wemby's head. I mean, Wemby is a lot taller when you get closer to him than you think. He just is.
0: Well.
1: So he didn't really get the selfie.
0: I hope that doesn't happen again, at least here in San Antonio. What happens in New York, and that's their problem. But and then there were Spurs fans, you know, grabbing chains off of Knicks fans. And I don't know how it started, and I saw some video where there was some pushing and shoving and some trash talk. But, I mean, come on. And to quote Greg Popovich, in that scenario, it's not who we are.
5: It's not who we are. Knock off the booing.
0: Well, I don't care about the booing of number two, but come on. Racial slurs from fans in the front row. Now I don't know if it happened or not, but obviously Jalen Brunson is accusing a couple of fans of doing that, and the NBA is investigating it. So if they're taking it that far, it must have happened, or there's a good reason that they're investigating it. And don't do that.
1: No,
0: just don't do that.
1: Game two will be better.
0: I hope so. In every way, shape, and form, and we all expect a much better performance out of all of the Spurs. Including a guy that wears number one on that long, long jersey of his, named Victor Wembanyama. You want to talk about it? We can do that, certainly. 656-3776, 656-ESPN. You can get us, you can go on Twitter, at Jason Minix. I'm at Joe Reinagle 210. Or you go to our San Antonio Sports Star YouTube page. A lot of great comments in there. You can like, subscribe, and comment. On our YouTube page, go to sasportsstar.com. Best way to get you there. We'll talk about that. The Cowboys are having OTAs. We may dive into that as well. Whatever you guys, that we're going to go with what you guys want to do. How about that? You tell us, that's how we'll go. This is the Blitz on 94.1 San Antonio Sports Star. Got to tell you about Stevens Roofing. We had another storm last night. My goodness. It's been stormy, it seems like, just about every night. It was raining this morning when I left the house. If you're seeing some stuff you don't like with your roof, get it taken care of now, because you don't want a small, minor problem turn into a big, major problem. You just don't. It's going to cost you so much money where you can get it taken care of now, and it won't cost you that much money. 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
5: You know, it's interesting, Jason. I'm looking at a at the NBA Twitter page, or one of them. They sent out a tweet. Julian Champagne says a lot of friendly banter with him and New York native Jose Alvarado. They're going back and forth. Champagne would make a three, and then Alvarado, and they're trading some trash talk. So I think there's a lot of that going on, especially with a Champagne who is from that area. So it's kind of a cool rivalry, if you I don't know if rivalry is the right word, but I like the trash talk.
6: I do too. I mean, I liked everything about last night except the fourth quarter.
5: Yeah.
6: Even though it wasn't a crisp game by either team, I don't think either team played great.
5: No, I agree with that.
6: And for the San Antonio Spurs, it does feel pretty simple. When they're making their threes, they're going to win games. When they're not making their threes, they're not. Now, they shot 25% from three, but they were 11 of 43, the Spurs were. The Knicks only made 11 three-pointers, too. They were 11 of 36. But from the field, they were 41.5%, where the Spurs were 36%. As simple as it is, that is Spurs basketball. If they're making threes, they win games. Mm-hmm. When they're not making threes, they don't win games. And that is, you know, in the third quarter, the group that I was with over at the Rue Pub, that's what we were talking about. Spurs are in control of this game and shooting like crap. And I was talking to a dude next to me, Jeff and Lumpy, and he's like, as long as the Knicks don't go on a run, they'll be fine. And the Knicks went on a run.
5: Well, if you start missing those threes, we've seen it all year long with this team. They'll get out to a big lead, and then they'll get cold from the outside, and teams can come right back. And that's what happened yesterday. And you'd like to see a balance, or at least I would. And it's not for this year. They are who they are, and that's what they're going to live or die with. But you'd like to see that. Look, if those threes aren't falling, you got to have the ability to get inside and try to score other ways. You know, maybe that's easier said than done against certain teams. Maybe it's not sure, but they live and die by those threes, and that's what they're going to do. And we're going to have to live with it for the next six games in this NBA Finals series.
6: And in reality, it's the NBA of today. You know, they shoot a lot of threes, and the basketball has changed. And, you know, older guys like you don't like it. Not quite as older guys like me don't like it. Because especially when you got a dude that's 7'5", he should be in the paint. He should start there and work his way out, which we've seen the Spurs do before. I wonder if that will be the adjustment. Now, a lot of fans are already panicking. Fire Mitch, I've seen some of those comments today on our YouTube page that you can access through sasportstar.com. Bench this guy, trade this. Jim wants all kinds of roster changes. Jim, you're on the Blitz. What's going on, man?
7: Hey, guys, I want to bring up a couple things and get your thoughts on it. I love the Spurs chemistry. I love that the bench and all the guys see.

0: to get along good, and I think that's beautiful. But we're just not as deep as OKC, and we're not as deep as New York. We got 8 guys, and that's it, because we were getting out-rebounded. So our solution to that is bring in 40-year-old Harrison Barnes. That's not going to cut it, you know. That's just not going to do it. We've got these 3 other big guys on the bench that you wouldn't put out there to save your life. And so this summer we're going to have to make some uncomfortable, you know, adjustments, bring in some guys, let some of those older guys go that aren't willing anyway. But my other topic is our offense. Why on earth do we start our offense at 2 feet on the other side of the half court? I mean, we're setting our first picks and our screens like way out at half court. I don't see other teams doing that. And every game we say, why is Wemby not in the post throwing the ball into Wemby? Every single game we're saying that, and they continue not to do it. And I just don't understand. It's maddening. And an old guy like me, yeah, hates all those 3-pointers, you know? New York's getting layup after layup after layup, and we're not even trying to get inside.
1: I'm with you. So, they had 50 points in the paint, Jim, but everything that you just said, I don't disagree with. It frustrates me, too. But they're in the NBA Finals. So it works for them. If that's the offense, if that's how they want to start their offense, it's not like they're a 22-win team anymore. This is a team that is in the NBA Finals. Yes, they are down 1. But what they are doing is working. And it works well with this group of players. Will there be some roster changes? Of course, there are every year. And do I think, and I've said this before, I don't know that the front office thought this team would be in the finals because they didn't make any move at the deadline. Most teams that think they've got a chance will find that missing piece, a veteran buyout, and the Spurs didn't do that. So the issues that they had in November, December, January, well, they're still here in June. But they are in the NBA finals, so they've clearly done a lot of things right this year, right? Can they get better? Yeah, and that's the scary part. Wemby will get better. I think something Malik Rose said earlier, that while we all know, until you get somebody from the outside that's played a little bit, talking about his lower Wemby's lower body strength, you realize they probably can't have him always in there and be available for the minutes that he's playing and the beating that he takes down there. I think they do have to be pretty mindful of picking and choosing the spots when they send him down there. He can't play in the paint like Shaquille O'Neal because they don't have the same kind of frame. He can't play in the paint like Giannis. He doesn't have the same kind of frame yet.
2: Well, yet, I don't know how much bigger he's going to get. He'll never be Giannis or Shaq. I think that's pretty obvious. But, again, he's 7'4", and his arms stretch out, 12 feet. Again, he's got to get down there. And the Knicks were doing a great job of keeping him off the glass last night as well. I don't know what he finished up rebound-wise. 12 rebounds last night for Wemby? And 9 of those were defensive rebounds, apparently. So, I mean, I just think that they've got to figure out a way where Wimby's just not floating around. Because, look, Karl-Anthony Towns is a limber enough center, if that's who they want to put on him, and to get outside with him.
1: Yep.
2: And he's not a guy that Wemby can go out there and be all alone. And, look, Wemby gets as cold as anybody from the three-point stripe. And I think that's where I know I get frustrated with him when he starts jacking him. He had 9 three-pointers last night and made 2 of them.
1: Yep.
2: So that kind of stuff is frustrating for me when you see a guy of his size and just can't hit a shot. Champagne with 5 of 10, 50%, but I think all 5 of those were in the first half, weren't they? If not the first quarter. And then he went cold. So we're going to have to live with it. That's the way that it is. They're not going to change their stripes now. They are in the finals. It's a good point. However, this is a good basketball team. And if you didn't believe us before this game, you damn sure better believe it now. This is not a cakewalk for the San Antonio Spurs. I think it's gonna be a dogfight from here on out, and would not, again, surprise me if this thing goes 7 games.
1: And I will be curious to see what adjustments the Spurs make, because they will make adjustments, right? So when you look at some of the things that all of us armchair coaches can do, you know, you're not going to replace De'Aaron Fox with Dylan Harper in the starting lineup.
2: No.
1: But fourth quarter crunch time, if Dylan Harper is playing like he did yesterday, maybe he sees more fourth quarter minutes, especially if De'Aaron Fox is playing a game like he played yesterday. But I do expect a guy like De'Aaron Fox to bounce back. Keldon Johnson, where is the sixth man of the year? He had, what, one game in the Western Conference Finals that you felt like was a true KJ game?
2: 8 minutes in that game one. 8 minutes, that's it.
1: Eight poor minutes at that.
2: That's all he played. That's for a sixth man of the year and a guy that the Spurs relied on all season long to only get 8 minutes yesterday. Luke Kornet had more minutes than Keldon Johnson, for goodness sake.
1: And I thought Luke was pretty good last night. I was a little surprised that we didn't see more Carter Bryant with his length. I would think that you would see a little bit more of Carter Bryant. But in reality, the Spurs stars, Wemby and Fox, have to play that way. And you go back to when they both, was it game one of Minnesota where they were both MIA? A combined 21 points.
2: Mm-hmm.
1: They lost game one of that series. And we know what game two was like, and we know what the rest of that series was like. So you can draw on that. I mean, it's weird because, you know, Wemby, he didn't seem overly concerned last night when talking to the media. And they're just going to rock and roll from there. I mean, it is kind of interesting when you look at and you listen to Wemby on the podium last night. Dude wasn't upset or distraught or anything.
3: Nothing. It's obviously, I mean, it's not we've been down in a series before, never in the finals, obviously. But I'm not kicking myself about anything, really. I mean, I'm not worried the slightest.
2: He's not worried.
1: Well,
2: okay.
1: Yeah. Yeah, he's not worried. And when you look at it and you listen to him, he doesn't feel like the Knicks beat them. He feels like the Spurs lost that one.
3: I mean, we let them get an offensive rebound, so that's on us. And after that, that's an experienced team. They know how to play with momentum. And we had the momentum until late in that game. This is why I said we let that one go.
2: We let that one go, and in some respects, they did.
1: Yep.
2: But you got to credit Brunson too. I mean, you can't sit there and say, oh well, you know, he just got lucky, because that didn't happen. I mean, he took over the fourth quarter. So in some respects, I'll say, okay, Wemby, you're right. In some respects, you're not. Look, Brunson outplayed everybody in that fourth quarter, and if what game were you watching, Victor? Because I mean, you got to stop that guy. He can't go nuts like he did in the fourth quarter.
1: Well, and again, I look at, I mean, Brunson did go nuts in the fourth quarter. Their superstar was great down the stretch. Our superstar was not great at all. And Charles Barkley, he kind of summed it up best. Wemby just flat out wasn't aggressive.
4: All right, Chuck, good question. Big Cat playing aggressive, Big Wemby playing aggressive. Who comes out better?
5: Cat?
4: Because sure about that?
5: Yeah, the Wemby's not an aggressive player. Shaq, one of your biggest problems is...
4: He's aggressive at times.
5: One of your biggest problems is, as much as I love you, you always put your brain in other people. Everybody's not aggressive. Like, you can't... Now, let me tell you something.
4: When he played aggressive last year, he had 42 points.
5: He did. One game.
4: Okay, so...
5: He only had 21 in game seven. He ain't like you. Now, listen. First of all, if he had your damn brain, we'd have to... he can't play with us. We'd have to make... he going to play in the own league by himself. We're going to start a new league. Like, you think everybody has your personality. Wemby's a nice kid. He can be aggressive at times, but he don't... He ain't that guy who gets to the gym and says, I'm going to take everybody's lunch money every day. He needs to get going and going and going.
2: They're both right in a lot of ways. But Wemby's not that aggressive player necessarily. I don't know. I just don't think a 7'4" guy needs to be out there playing point guard.
1: Yeah.
2: I don't. I think there's got to be a way to get him down inside, get him closer to the basket, and do something. I know his frame is his frame, but, I mean, he's 7'4", 12 feet with his arms up. The guy's got to be near the basket, especially if he's not making the three-point shots. There are times when Wemby gets hot from the outside, And it's great. It's amazing. Yeah, look at the 7'4" guys making threes. Whoopty frickin' do. When you're 2 of 9 from the 3-point stripe, like he was last night, you're not doing this team any good.
1: And the reality is, and I think you and I are both very consistent with this, even on the nights where Wemby is hot from three, I still hate him taking all those threes, even when they're going in, because we've seen too many nights like what you saw last night. You know, if he's 4 of 9, that might be a different story in this game, right?
2: Yeah, absolutely.
1: But the reality is, it's not like he was great, taking the twos either, because he wasn't aggressive enough down low. He had a bad night. Weird that he had a bad night in game one against Minnesota. And while he had a great game one against Oklahoma City, the bulk of that, the craziness, all came in the two overtimes. I mean, he still had, 26, 27 in regulation, but he dominated overtime. It was almost like he said, fellas, I'm putting you on my back, and I'm not letting us lose this game. He didn't have that same kind of attitude last night in game one of the NBA Finals.
2: And that's exactly what he needs to do. As a star of this team, he's got to be that guy. This is, give me the basketball, and I'll take us home. That's what Jalen Brunson did, and his teammates are used to that. Wemby's got to develop that. I get Wemby's only 22 years old. He's only been in the league 3 years. He's done remarkable things. But I think people need to stop a little bit and say, hey, this kid still has some growing to do before he is that guy that is so much better than everybody else. Because last night he wasn't. And the Knicks showed him, and they got popped, and they got beat. Now, I fully expect Wemby to come back with a vengeance tomorrow night. I do. Because that's just kind of how he's wired. When he has a bad game, he comes back and he plays well. I expect him to play well tomorrow night. I expect the Spurs to win that game tomorrow night and send this thing back to New York with the series tied at one game apiece. But Wemby's got to be a little more consistent like that. When you see the fourth quarter, and I guarantee you, as a Knick fan, you're in a tight game in the fourth quarter, you got Jalen Brunson, and you know you do, and you know that dude's going to take over. And he's going to put that team on his back, and his teammates know it too. Spurs need to feel that way about Victor Wembanyama in the fourth quarter in a close game.
1: Amen.
2: All right. Thank you. I'm taking a collection, by the way, if you want to donate.
1: Well, let's not get ridiculous.
2: We're talking Spurs basketball, a little therapy session on a Thursday afternoon.
1: Get it off your chest.
2: Get it. I just did. I feel so much better. Oh, my goodness.
1: You need a cigarette?
2: I might. You know? It's possible. And maybe I'll make a trip to the bathroom. I don't know. It's possible. I'm just saying.
1: Wow.
2: Talking Spurs basketball, and you can get it off your chest as well. 656-3776, 656-ESPN. 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
1: Spurs dropped game one of the NBA Finals to the Knicks here in San Antonio. New York closed out the game with an 11-0 run. It was Jalen Brunson who took over the fourth quarter, 13 of his 30 overall points in that quarter. Game two tomorrow night inside the Frost Bank Center at 7:30. Texas Rangers fell 5-3 to the Cardinals last night. Did take 2 of 3 in that series. Rangers have the day off. They'll go to Cleveland or take on the Guardians this weekend.
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1: Yeah, on a therapy Thursday. I guess that's as good as anything. After a disappointing loss in Game 1 of the NBA Finals last night, Spurs falling to the New York Knicks, and they now trail the Knickerbockers 1-0. Game 2 tomorrow night. We're getting that Game 1 off our chest and hoping for better things in Game 2. I'm Joe Reinagel. He's Jason Minnix.
6: And as Big Voice Guy just said, we trust everybody here. We will help you. It is that therapy session. And we all have ideas on what Mitch needs to do, what these players need to do. Your time to vent. 210-656-ESPN, 656-3776. You know, one thing that Mitch Johnson was asked last night, and one thing that you know has driven me nuts all season long, yes, the threes, but especially the threes that come early in the shot clock.
7: I don't have any right now that I felt were egregious. There was definitely a stretch there in the second quarter, I know, where, you know, we want to play with pace and we want to hunt threes in transition, but we also want those to be in rhythm and feel like they're our shot. And there might have been some questionable ones. I'll have to go back and look at the film.
6: There were.
7: But again, it gets tough when you get nitpicky with that stuff. I'll have to go back and look. But we definitely, again, didn't have enough pressure on the paint all night, whether that was in transition or in the half court. And we got to make sure we're still putting force in the paint. And we'll still get our threes up with that. But we can't work outside in. We got to go more inside out for sure.
8: And I love that. He's absolutely right. Absolutely right. And they're not doing that. And it's hard to do that, again, without just, you know, ripping Wimby apart here. But it's hard to do that when Wimby's standing outside the three-point line. Who are you going to go inside to? There ain't nobody there.
6: Well, and again, as Mitch said, Wimby is going to learn from that game one experience.
7: I don't know how to quantify that, to answer that, but I would say that he's definitely holds himself accountable, and I would suspect that he'll learn a lot of things from tonight's game and come out with a good approach in game two.
8: I don't see any reason why he doesn't do that. Look, I think every Spur fan out there, even the Knick fan, is going to see and expect a different Victor Wembanyama tomorrow night and a different Spurs team all the way around.
6: 210-656-ESPN, 656-3776. A lot of people want to get it off your chest. We'll start with Eddie. You've been holding the longest. What's up, Eddie?
9: Hey, what's going on, guys? From the very start when we drafted Wimby, he said that he does not want to be a center. We would love for him to go down low post, but he don't got no low post moves, and that's why K-Town is taking him, you know, to the hoop all day long. And also, you've been playing that go Spurs, go, and that's why we lost.
6: Now you're gonna blame Ego Mendoza, who was 2-0.
9: Yes, you played it all day long yesterday.
8: Yeah, but we combined it with another song, man. We didn't play it on its own. That's the reason.
9: You jinxed it.
8: That's it. That's the reason.
6: So it's Pledger's fault.
9: Yes, it's Pledger's fault. Yes. Oh my God, it's terrible. All right, good. Have a good one, guys.
8: Appreciate it, Eddie.
6: Hey, John. You're on the Blitz. John.
10: Oh, hey, sorry.
6: Sorry, your ears are bleeding. My apologies.
10: Yeah. Sorry, I didn't hear my name. Look, I think people are overreacting. It's not as bad as it is, and the Knicks are not as good as they looked.
8: I wouldn't be so sure about that, my friend. They didn't play that well last night. Neither did the Spurs. But, yeah, see, the disrespect for the Knicks, I'm telling you, they are a better team than everybody thinks they are. And it's about time people want to – you might want to realize that.
6: It's only one game.
10: Well, let's put it in perspective. We had a lead with 4 minutes left for as badly as we played. The defense was great until the last 4 minutes. Then, unfortunately, there was some questionable shots, but one of the things that stood out to me was Dylan Harper played 3 minutes in the fourth quarter. I don't like to second-guess Miss Johnson because I'm not an NBA coach, but when you have one guard that's obviously struggling to defensively and offensively, and you had a guy that was on fire, I think you gotta run with your hot hand a little bit more. Also, Keldon Johnson guarding Cat, that don't work, okay? I mean, that's unfortunately, that's too hard on Keldon. Thanks, guys. Great show.
8: Appreciate it, John. And again, I get where John's going, and I get and when the Spurs win tomorrow night, Jason, you know what? See that? We're that much of the Knicks suck, the Knicks are a good team. I think the Spurs win the series. I do. But the Knicks team is not a cupcake, and it drives me insane that people think that.
6: I don't know who thinks they're
8: John
6: a cupcake.
8: John just did.
6: No, he didn't say cupcake.
8: Okay,
6: I mean,
8: well,
6: they're in the NBA finals, but the East is not as good as the West.
8: Doesn't matter.
6: I hear what you're saying, but it does.
8: It doesn't.
6: And I think some of the perspective that Spurs fans have in thinking that this is more of a cupcake, because you saw the New York Knicks just cruised through the Eastern Conference playoffs. They had won 11 in a row. They're blowing everybody out. They were up 50 in the first half of a closeout game against Atlanta. But I think most of us, and I'll put myself in there because I've said coming into this series, I'm not sure how to judge this Knicks team because their competition is just so bad.
8: So right? Even after last night, you don't know how to judge this team?
6: Well, no, they're a good basketball team, and they're up 1-0. But as poorly as San Antonio was playing, they still had a 14-point lead. The question is, how big would that lead have been if they were playing more like we expect them to play? was their poor shooting night because of the Knicks defense, all of it, or were they just missing some shots, especially from three, that they normally make? They missed some wide open threes. How big that would that lead have been if they were playing more like we expect them to play? Was their poor shooting night because of the Knicks defense, all of it, or

0: the Knicks are good. They're in the finals. All the respect, but can they beat this team four times?
1: Yes, they can. Yes, they can. They absolutely can. I mean, you saw it last night. Look, as bad as the Spurs played, the Knicks didn't play well either.
0: No,
1: I'm having a conversation with Rob Thompson last night on our little chat there.
0: Yeah,
1: and you know, even Rob admitted, he said, "I'd like to." The Knicks were shooting horribly at one time. He said, "You know, I'd like to say it's the Spurs defense, but it's not. They're getting wide open looks and missing it." Neither team played well is the point.
0: Yep.
1: Neither one of them did. Both teams can play better than they did. And all I'm saying is I love Spurs fans, man. I do, because the Spurs are just that much better than everybody else, no matter who it is. And I will remind you, too, SGA and OKC won last year. It was the Boston Celtics who were the champions the year before that, out of a weak-ass Eastern Conference.
0: Mm-hmm.
1: They can win. They can. And so it doesn't matter where they came from. It matters what they're doing now. And I'm saying don't take them lightly. And I'm not saying the Spurs did that last night. But this is a different team than Oklahoma City. It's a different team than Minnesota. The Spurs are going to have to adjust, and they're going to have to play better. And that starts with Victor Wembanyama.
0: 100% agree with that. Well, we got a whole bunch of calls. We're going to break or take calls.
1: Well, you want to break and then take them?
0: If you got a phone line, stay there. If you want a phone line, start dialing 656-3776.
1: Do that. We'll continue. We'll take your phone calls when we return here on the Blitz on 94.1 San Antonio Sports Star. Look, yeah, the big game two coming up tomorrow night, and a great place to go watch this because they've been having some great watch parties themselves. Novo Brewery. It is a fantastic place to watch the game, and they've been getting rowdy in there. I've seen the video, seen the pictures, and all of that stuff. It is a fun place to go watch the games. Make your plans now to head into Novo Brewery tomorrow night. It's in North Star Mall. It's right there. It's got its own entrance, though. If you come into North Star Mall from the Rector side, the Rector Street entrance, you can park right there and come in their own entrance, right there on the Rector side of North Star Mall. If you're already in the mall, you're there already, you can enter through the mall as well. It doesn't make any difference, but they're not married to the mall hours. 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They've got their own late hours, and it is a great place. Number one, to go and have dinner before the game. 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
6: 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The Spurs and the Knicks. 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
7: All right.
8: That was quick.
7: Well, we had a little quick end to that song. Hey, everybody, welcome back.
8: This that is was the Foo Fighters.
7: 94.1 San Antonio Sports Star. Happy to have you along on this Thursday afternoon. We're reacting and getting it off our chest after a tough loss in Game 1 of the NBA Finals for the San Antonio Spurs last night. Game 2, of course, coming up tomorrow night. And if you're planning to go to Game 3 at MSG, good luck. You better get there about 10 hours early. Sham Sharani reporting that President Trump is going to Game 3 at Madison Square Garden on Monday night.
8: I find this next part fascinating. He is going to be the first sitting U.S. president to attend an NBA Finals game.
7: That is kind of crazy, isn't it?
8: It is. No president has ever gone to a finals game before. I'm trying to, because I know I saw George Bush in 99, because I got a picture with him, but I guess he wasn't the current president at the time. As much of a basketball fan as Obama is, I'm surprised he never went to a finals game. That is surprising.
7: Well, because when he was president, Chicago was never in the finals.
8: But he's a basketball junkie.
7: Oh, I get right? that. But I think the reason Trump is going is he's from New York, and I guess he's a Knicks fan, or at least he is in Game 3.
8: Over under on the buoys. I'm sure the betting sites will start taking some action on that.
7: I'm sure that they will. It's going to be interesting. But, you know, security's already tight as hell.
8: Is it? Did you see a guy run on the floor last night?
7: Well, yeah, there is that.
8: That's got to stop.
7: But I would assume, I mean, look, when at Madison Square Garden, New York City, and you got the President of the United States going, it's going to be nuts. You know, it is an Army-Navy.
8: Mm-hmm.
7: Oh, my gosh. When we're in Army-Navy and the President shows up, whether that's Biden or Trump or Obama, the security is just extremely tight. And so, I don't know. Hey, good luck, New Yorkers.
8: From a security standpoint, while this is not a big secret because the anticipation that he was going to go to a game, but with everything going on in the world, I'm surprised they announce it that far in advance.
7: Yeah, true. That's a good point.
8: I mean, especially in New York to begin with, but security is going to be MSG security, New York, all that, but to announce it a couple days in advance is, to me, a little surprising.
7: Good luck, Secret Service. You got a lot of work to do between now and then. No weekend plans for you.
8: Those guys. I mean, if you guys have ever been anywhere where the president is going to be in the advanced scouting that they do, they're always on the go. They don't get weekends off. That is a job that I'm glad they're willing to do it. Let's go back to the phones. Husky, do we blame your
1: What's
8: wife?
1: Up?
8: Do we blame your
1: wife? No. First all of right. all, Holmes Husky, alum, class of 85.
8: Yep.
1: Okay. So listen, this rant and this tangent that I'm about to go on is for Reinagle.
7: All right, go ahead.
1: So I'm not so pissed off that the Spurs lost game one. They're going to win one. They're going to lose one. It's going to go a few games.
7: Okay.
1: And I'm not also pissed off that the first points of the game was Brunson, and to my surprise, all this postseason, this was the first time I actually heard the opposing team I thought was almost just as loud as the Frostbank Center. That didn't even piss me off. And I'm not even pissed off at the fact that one of my favorite actors, and I love his movies, Ben Stiller, is a New York Knicks fan. No, none of that matters to me, and it's not bothering me. What's really bothering me is that those two shiny things behind Mitch Johnson, they moved them over at least 10 rows, and now I can't enjoy shiny things every time they show Mitch Johnson.
7: You know, that would piss me off too, Husky. I have to agree with you on that. I didn't notice that.
8: That they moved. Well, you didn't notice them, so it was clear that they moved.
7: Well, I guess they
8: Although,
7: did.
8: Although, from where your seat is, you would have needed a telescope to see them.
7: Well, this is absolutely true, because that's what the NBA does to us in the media. They put us way up in the nosebleed. The,
8: now,
7: fan zone.
8: The question that I'm curious with those lovely ladies... did the NBA move them, or whoever is paying for their tickets, whether it's them on their own or whoever, they couldn't afford
7: Sugar Daddy.
8: For those tickets for this game because the prices that are going for. You see what I mean? Like maybe there haven't been enough new subscribers over the first couple of rounds for them to stay in those particular seats for the NBA Finals.
7: Dude, there's been plenty. Those two ladies and four jugs have made more money than you and I have in a year.
8: Well,
7: just over the course of the playoffs.
8: I mean, on our San Antonio Sports Star Facebook page right now, courtside for Game 2, $120,000 per seat. Tag a friend who's buying. They're for sale, and that doesn't mean they're going to get sold for that. But $241,758 for two tickets.
7: Yeah, I mean, but look, there's some people that might be willing to do that. And how much money they make? What was that one girl that screwed 1,000 guys? Was she like made $8 million or whatever the hell it was in 1 year?
8: So she can do it, right?
7: Well, she can, and these two again. I think they have their stuff is making them a lot of money.
8: I don't know if their stuff is making them that much money.
7: Well, I don't know. They're there.
8: I mean, they are there, and they are making money, but.
7: It's Sancho. Jesus. Well, maybe it is Sancho. Who knows?
8: Look at that. Every line just hung up with that.
7: Of course.
8: I was about to go to Josh, and he hangs up.
7: Well, he got
8: scared.
7: Is that really a loss?
8: No.
7: Okay. Probably wanted to talk, Texans football or something.
8: Well, he would work the Texans into it.
7: Somehow, some way.
8: I mean, he is an expert at playoff disappointment.
7: Okay. Hello, Pot. This is the kettle calling.
8: What do you mean?
7: Yeah. Playoff disappointment.
8: I mean, sure.
7: Yeah. Fred is giving us the betting line for tomorrow. I noticed that. I didn't know what the money line was, Fred, on our San Antonio Sports Star YouTube page where Fred is. You can go there as well, like and subscribe. Spurs are -5.5 at this point in time, -225. The money line, the Knicks are +185. So Gibbs was at the game. He said he had a perfect view of those girls.
8: Really?
7: That's what he says on our San Antonio Sports Star YouTube page.
8: Mm-hmm. Picture it didn't happen. Wonder if that guy, speaking of picks or didn't happen, the guy that sent us the picture of his finals tattoo that he got when the Spurs were down 3-2 in the Western Conference Finals.
7: That's ballsy. I'll give him credit for that. But, you know, he's got to be a little nervous now.
8: He's not nervous?
7: No.
8: Why would he be nervous? If he got that tattoo when they were down in the Western Conference Finals, why would he be nervous after just one game of the NBA Finals?
7: I would have to talk to the tattoo artist and say, look, I'm getting this done. I'm pretty damn confident. But, you know, you can change the number, right? And, you know, I would hope he or she would say yes.
8: Well, of course, for a small fee.
7: Well, of course.
8: You can alter those tattoos.
7: All right. Well, can you scratch out the 26 and put, you know, 27 or 28 or whatever it is?
8: Well, I don't think that's what he's going to do. I mean, but this guy, I mean, and again, I tweeted the photo yesterday that he sent us.
7: Mm-hmm.
8: He got a tattoo, 2026 NBA champs, that he says he got done during the Western Conference Finals when the Spurs trailed 3-2. And the artist did great work. That's a good-looking tattoo.
7: No, really good.
8: I mean, ballsy to get done that way and ahead of time. But it's there. You wonder, though, if he is a little bit nervous.
7: Well, I don't know. I mean, maybe that's good luck. He did that. Spurs won 2 in a row to take that series now. Well, they're down 1 game. But look, so long to go. So long to go in this thing. First 1-4. Spurs are in great shape. As long as they win tomorrow. If they don't win tomorrow, well, they're going to have to play their butts off.
8: So you're saying tomorrow's a must-win game?
7: I didn't say that at all.
8: By definition, it's not a must-win game, but what you just said makes it sound like it is a must-win game.
7: No, I mean, I would
8: if
7: think
8: you feel like
7: Spurs are perfectly capable of winning 4 of the next 5.
8: They are,
7: they
8: which is why I have them still winning in 5, because they can win 4 straight in this series.
7: Well, they can, sure.
8: I mean, is it likely? And I do think you can look at a game as a must-win even when it's not elimination, because realistically speaking, if they go to New York down 0-2, it's going to be very difficult for them to win this series.
7: Look, Gibbs told me the series was over with OKC. He told me Game 5 was a must-win game. Obviously, the Spurs lost that game, and they still won the series. So until I'm proven wrong, then I'm going to stick with that. You know, everybody would say, oh, it's over now. They lost Game 5. Well, guess what? It wasn't over, was it? So it wasn't a must-win game at all because the Spurs came back and won the next 2. I mean, it's very simple common sense. Spurs lose tomorrow night, they can come back and win this series. It's not impossible,
8: but it's not
7: a must-win game.
8: But if they don't win tomorrow night, the chances of them winning the series are really, really, really low.
7: Well, somebody gave me a stat today that the team on the road winning game one, the odds of winning the championship are the most, I don't know what the percentages were, is ridiculous. So I guess the series is over. Knicks won game one.
8: Well,
7: it's over.
8: The last three teams to win game one of the NBA Finals on the road all went on to lose the series. Last year, Indiana. In 2022, it was Boston. And in 2013, the San Antonio Spurs won game one on the road and lost the series.
7: Well, there you go.
8: The last road team to win game one of the series and win the series, the Detroit Pistons in 2004.
7: I'm just saying it's not a must-win game. And I know everybody loves that term. Most overused term in sports.
8: Well, it is today.
7: Must-win game.
8: Must-win mentality. How's that? Is that good?
7: Again, if you have a must-win mentality, if you're the San Antonio Spurs and you lose, what happens to your mentality?
8: Well, you got to must-win the next one.
7: Yeah, exactly.
8: And look, for me, in my prediction of Spurs in five, tomorrow is a must-win game for that prediction to stay on track.
7: Well, for you, it is.
8: I'm the one speaking. So, for me, tomorrow night is a must-win game.
7: Well, see, the problem is, Minix, is that you did that selfishly.
8: I did.
7: You did it selfishly.
8: Well, everything I do is selfishly.
7: Well, this is true. So, you did that for your own benefit, and just because of that, karma is against you. We're going to have a game seven on Martin Luther King Jr. Day, June 9th.
9: Go, Spurs, go!

0: Ego, I go, we go. Straight to a break. That's what we got to do. Right here on 94.1 San Antonio Sports Star. Man, it's hot. And I'm not just talking about this studio. Outside, it is hot. And I know you got your air conditioner running. Most of you probably do. And you're probably going to have it running from now until, well, that first cold front, whenever that happens to be. I don't want you air conditioning the outside. You know, my dad used to tell me that all the time. Shut the front door. We're not air conditioning the outside. Well, if you've got bad windows, guess what? 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
0: All right, Minix. Maybe we ought to take a tip from Stephen A. You seen this video of him on the studio? It's obviously hot as hell outside, and they've got those lights going as well. Somebody has got a fan going on Stephen A. during the break.
16: Uh-huh. Well, if you notice, they have those air-conditioned blowers underneath the desk.
0: They do.
16: But, you know, he sweats, and so during the breaks, they... Your job is the production assist.
0: You've got to cool off Stephen A. Well, and to be fair, they're doing it to everybody there.
16: Yeah.
0: So everybody on the set, big perk, and who's that? Wendy over there, and who's the girl? What's her name? I don't remember.
16: Which show was that? Was that Shay earlier? Was that First Take?
0: I don't know.
16: Probably. You know, it is interesting though. And speaking of big perk, I saw earlier on their NBA show. Tim Morrow, who is the CEO of the San Antonio Zoo, and he does a phenomenal job. The zoo is incredible.
0: A great guy, too.
16: And he's great on social media. He had some sort of wager going. I don't have the tweet in front of me, but basically, if the Spurs lose the series because Perk picked them to, he's got to go shovel either hippo or rhino poop. And if the Knicks win, he'll get a VIP tour. And Perk has responded. And I think accepted the challenge, and so they had some AI graphics of what it would be like if he's shoveling the poop.
0: He shovels poop a lot on his show.
16: Yeah, but this was the actual. I mean, could you imagine Big Perk with a shovel out there with, is it a hippo or a rhino? I forget what they actually made the bet on.
0: I think it was wasn't it the gorillas?
16: No, Tim tweeted Shaq about the Congo Falls exhibit.
0: Oh, okay, gotcha. I don't know. Big Chonkla is Big Perk, because that dude flip flops all over the place. Because if the Spurs win tomorrow night, he's probably going to change his pick. And that's what he does.
16: Uh huh.
0: He changes his mind as the wind blows. So, what did he change his mind in that Oklahoma or the Minnesota series 3 times?
16: Something like that.
0: It was crazy.
16: I mean, you got a right to change your mind.
0: No, you don't. Pick one and go with it.
16: Well, again, we reserve our right to change our mind all the time. But if you make a pick, you can't flip-flop
0: on
16: that.
0: That's what I'm saying.
16: Yeah.
0: If you're making a pick, I mean, I said Spurs in 6. I would like to flip-flop and say Spurs in 7. But I'm not going to do that. I'm going to stick with it.
16: That's not really flip-flopping.
0: Well,
16: if you flip to the New York Knicks.
0: I wouldn't do that.
16: I mean, because at some point, I might be forced to change my Spurs in 5 prediction.
0: Yeah, you may have to.
16: But right now, with a must-win game tomorrow night, for my prediction to stay accurate and on track, I can stay with Spurs in 5. I'm not ready to change it.
0: Right now you can, but you're on, you're kind of on life support, are you not?
16: That was one game.
0: Well, I'm just saying now you got to win 4 in a row. So it's possible. Absolutely possible.
16: They've won 12 in a row. It's time for them. They're due for a losing streak.
0: They're due for a loss. Yes, they are.
16: 210-656-ESPN, 656-3776. Bamsey Mark, you're on the Blitz. What's up, man?
13: What's up, Jason and Joe?
0: Hello.
13: What's going on? I was at the game last night, and it was all going good until
16: it wasn't.
13: I forgot how to make a basket. Made a lot of missed layups inside. They shot too many threes. They weren't making them, so they should have tried something different. But they hung in there. I need to stop being so critical because I really didn't expect them to be here, so got to stick with them.
0: Well, I'm curious, Bamsey Mark. Were you as shocked as everybody else with the amount of Knick fans in the building last night?
13: It was ridiculous. I'm, of course, you know I'm up in the nosebleed, and there was Knicks fans everywhere making loud and all this craziness. We couldn't shut them up because we weren't winning. So,
0: well, that's too bad. Apparently, they were just disrespecting the T-shirts that were on the chairs, according to our San Antonio Sports Star
13: YouTube page. I've been a season ticket holder since 2008, 2009. I don't remember. I've never seen it before. At the end of the first quarter, the whole section went down the stairs. You can't all go at one time. So obviously these people have never been to a game before, so they didn't know what to do.
16: That's funny.
0: That is funny.
16: That is funny. Bamsey Mark, appreciate the phone call. You think about last night's game, and I think Bamsey Mark said it right. I think most Spurs fans are feeling that way. Last night was great till it wasn't. You know, for three quarters you felt really good about where that game was at. The Spurs weren't playing good, but they had a double-digit lead. And while you know the Knicks are going to make a run, because they always seem to make a run, you kind of felt the same way against Oklahoma City. It was the belief in that Spurs defense that they would make a run. And then when they didn't, you know, as a Spur fan, time to bitch about Mitch Johnson not burning timeouts. But Mitch Johnson doesn't use his timeouts that way. So that's his philosophy as a coach. While it might drive you nuts as a fan, Mitch Johnson was very true to the way he has coached all year. Same thing with leaving De'Aaron Fox in the game instead of going with Dylan Harper. Now, he made his decision. I'm sure he thought about it. Maybe he is rethinking that decision now with the way things played out. But in his first finals game as a head coach, Mitch Johnson coached that game kind of like it was November, December. The question that I ask, can you coach a finals game the same way you would a game in November or December?
0: I would say absolutely not. You can't do that. I mean, look, every game is important, obviously, right? Every single one. So, again, when it comes to Dylan Harper, I don't know what Mitch was thinking. Or why he didn't make that move. But I'm sure he's going to watch the film. He's going to watch how Dylan Harper played last night, how he was able to use his athletic ability to get to the bucket and to score. He even made, I don't know how many threes Dylan made. I know he made a couple. But he was playing well. And for that young man to only play, what did he get, 3 minutes in the second half or the fourth quarter, whatever it was.
16: 3 minutes, 33 seconds in that fourth quarter.
0: So, yeah, it just seems kind of strange. Look, I give Mitch the benefit of the doubt when it comes to De'Aaron Fox. You want us to go with the veteran guy. Fox does operate the offense better than anybody else. But he was missing bunnies. And that was what was so frustrating. I mean, there were bunny shots that he was missing last night. He just didn't have it. And so you got to wonder at that point in time, do you make the move? I mean, you lost the game. So even if you put in Dylan Harper and lost the game, what do you got to lose? Although we'd probably be killing him for that if that was the case.
16: Well, that's it. He had to make a decision, and he made a decision. In the finals, do you let your veteran guy finish the game or the guy with the hot hand? And I tend to lean in the postseason, not just the finals, but in the postseason, you go with the hot hand, especially if your starter is struggling the way De'Aaron Fox was struggling. But one of the things that we have seen from De'Aaron Fox, and we didn't see it last night, is him have a version of what we saw from Jalen Brunson. game is on the line, and De'Aaron Fox generally plays his best basketball. You know, there was that quote that Mitch Johnson had earlier in this playoff run where he said that he had to remind De'Aaron Fox he didn't have to wait until the fourth quarter. You can start the game that way. So that, I'm sure, factored a lot into the decision that Mitch Johnson made. And when it doesn't work out, we're all going to sit here and go, well, that was the wrong decision. You've got to play the hot hand. But Mitch Johnson was very consistent with his coaching last night, like he has been all season. I'm just curious if Pop sent him a text or pulls him aside or, you know, however Pop is dealing with stuff, because I know he texted Wemby after the game last night. Wemby talked about it, that, you know, in the playoffs, do you do things a little bit differently? And again, you can't panic because then your team is going to see that you're panicking. But staying with the hot hand, De'Aaron Fox is a pro. He would probably say, yeah, I get it. You got to go with the hot hand in that situation.
0: I would think so, too. I mean, and again, and De'Aaron Fox is a team guy. I mean, he is a team guy. There's no question about that. Would it have made a difference? I don't know. The way Brunson was playing in that fourth quarter, maybe it wouldn't have. But I just think with Harper's athletic ability, he would have had an opportunity to do some things very Jalen Brunson-like. And so we'll never know. We'll go to game two. We'll see if Mitch Johnson does something different. If it comes down to the same scenario in the fourth quarter, it's a close game. And I highly anticipate it to be that way. I think all these games are going to be pretty tight. We may have a blowout or two, but I just do. So we'll see if Mitch Johnson changes his mind. I have a feeling Coach Johnson didn't sleep a lot last night. He probably watched a lot of film last night. He's probably been doing the same thing today. I know the teams met. They had to. It's mandatory by the NBA. They had to meet with the media. And I know they went through some walkthroughs.
16: Although, did you see there wasn't a player to be found on the floor during the open to the media portion of their practice today? Now, not a player in sight during the portion of today's shoot-around that was open to the media.
0: Well, that was probably the best thing for them, although the NBA may have something to say to them about that because the rules are completely different.
16: Well, they did their interviews.
0: Well, then that's fine. Yeah, they've done that before, I think, if I recall. I'm not sure, but I'm okay with it. They needed to watch film, needed to go over some stuff, and that's what they did.
16: 210-656-ESPN, 656-3776. Man M, you're on the Blitz. What's up, sir?
17: Hey, guys. How's it going?
0: Good.
17: So I'm going to tell you guys what's making me feel better. I'm going to quote one of Joe's favorite guys in sports. We need to relax.
16: Ah. Wow.
17: All right? We need to relax. And what I mean is, of course, it's just one game. I see this series going back and forth. We'll probably be tied after four. I wouldn't be surprised if we're tied after game four, and then the Spurs win games five and six. We'll be fine. We'll be fine. And I do agree with what you guys are saying about Mitch. One of the ones that frustrated me was Champagne in the fourth. Like, I hear what Jason says about taking out Fox. I would rather have put in Harper for Champagne, because Champagne wasn't doing it on either end last night. At that point, why not just pull him?
0: Well, that's a good point. And if you want to keep Fox in the game to run the offense, you got Harper in there for Champagne. You know, who knows what the right decision is? And again, all of these decisions, would they have made a difference or not, we'll never know. But you can't let Brunson go off the way that he did. And I don't know how to stop it. I really don't. The guys made a habit of doing that. But he was the big difference in that fourth quarter. And I don't think anybody's panicking, man. I mean, honestly, I'm not panicking. I still believe that the Spurs are the better team in this series, and they'll get it done. But some of the things that happened last night were frustrating as hell. I mean, they just were, especially when your superstar has a subpar game and just looks lackluster to begin with the entire game. That to me, is concerning. Hopefully that changes, and he comes out and does what he did before when he had a lackluster performance.
16: Well, and it's not only Wemby. De'Aaron Fox is going to respond, and we've seen De'Aaron Fox respond, right? So, again, neither team played great basketball last night.
0: No.
16: I'm trying to remember the last time the Spurs scored under 100 points, right? And, again, it's as simple as, are they making their threes? when the Spurs are shooting 25% from three, typically they're not going to win a game. And last night they shot 25% from three. New York wasn't much better. They were at 30%. Both of them actually made 11 three-pointers last night. The Knicks just took fewer. The fact that the Knicks got 50 points in the paint, which is just incredible. I mean, you got to look back that. And Mitch Johnson, how in the hell did they get 50 points in the paint?
18: It felt like some of that was bad offense on our part. And then some of that was, maybe at times not being able to square the basketball up and give the proper resistance. And then the offensive rebounds crushed us. You know, 23 second chance points. We're up 1 point, I believe, 93-94, 94-95. Get them to miss. They get a rebound. Brunson hits a three. They go on an 11-0 run. Makes it tough. Got to be able to close out possessions with rebounds when you make a miss.
0: You know, I'm wondering, we have the defensive player of the year, don't we?
16: Unanimous.
0: Yeah. You would think that stuff like that wouldn't happen with a defensive player of the year.
16: Yeah.
0: But it did. Huh. Well, we'll see. Again, one game, the series is far from over. There's no question about that. I fully expect the Spurs to respond tomorrow night. Without a doubt, I expect Wimby to play better, Fox to play better, everybody to play better. And then you look at that whole scenario, and I think it's a dangerous thing for a team that won the first game on the road and to just say and be satisfied. But the Knicks might be satisfied. They very well might be ready to go back to New York with the series tied at one. So a lot to look at tomorrow night, but the good news is there is a game tomorrow night, and I cannot wait for that. It's going to be interesting to see. Adjustments, all of that stuff, and obviously we'll talk a lot about that tomorrow. So any adjustments you have, sleep on it. Let us know what you would do tomorrow.
16: Well, and it is kind of interesting when you look at it and you think about the adjustments. I don't know, and I don't think we are going to get a Knicks team that shows up tomorrow satisfied with the split. And I felt like you saw that some with Minnesota, maybe to a degree with Oklahoma City. This Knicks team has just been on a run, on an incredible winning streak, this historic run. And I do think guys like Jalen Brunson and Karl Anthony Towns understand the history that they are trying to make, not just for the Knicks organization, but for NBA history. When you start looking at, was it 15 is the current winning streak, longest in the playoffs by the Golden State Warriors? I think the Spurs were at 12 at 1.2 back in 99, right? I do think a lot of those guys understand the history that they are trying to make along with winning the NBA championship. You know, we talk about some of the Spurs, like a guy like Wemby, that's very aware of the historical data that's out there. The Knicks are the same, and they are the New York Knicks. So imagine, and they have, because there's been so much talk about it on the local New York shows and obviously on the national shows, kind of like, you know, we talk about with the Cowboys. Whichever group of the Cowboys gets back and actually gets a championship, you think Troy and Emmitt and Michael are gods. What are those guys going to be like? Well, Knicks fans are looking at this current roster saying the same thing. I mean, they're talking about statues for Brunson outside of the Garden if they're able to get this done.
0: Yeah, Brunson will be I hate using the word god, but yes, he'll be up there in New York Knicks lore if this happens. I mean, look, the guy comes there, he takes a team-friendly salary. He didn't take the max, so they were able to sign guys like Cat and trade for him, and some of the other guys that they have there. So he didn't go for all the bag. He left some in the tank so the Knicks could sign some players. So, again, we'll see what happens. Game two is pretty important tomorrow night, I would say. Certainly not a must-win, but it's important for the San Antonio Spurs, and we are talking about it. It is a Therapy Thursday here on the Blitz. If you got something you want to get off your chest about last night's game or looking ahead to what's going to happen in game two, you can do that, 656-3776-656-ESPN.
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2: Well, football making some news. The Cowboys have added a wide receiver, Jaden Smith, 6'6", physical pass catcher. Counted for 62 receptions, 849 yards, 7 touchdowns in 2024. He was signed by Tampa Bay as an undrafted free agent in 2025. Spent his rookie season on IR. Green Bay Packers have reached an agreement today with wide receiver Christian Watkins. 4-year, $110.5 million contract extension, $31 million guaranteed.
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2: Well, on a Thursday, happy Thursday, everybody. Hope you're having a good one, whatever you're doing. However you're doing it, thanks for spending a little time with us here on The Blitz. 94.1 San Antonio Sports Star. I'm Joe Reinagle. He is Jason Minix, and it's a therapy Thursday, if you will, as we recover from last night's loss to the New York Knicks in the NBA Finals. You feel any better, Minix?
6: No.
2: No?
6: Not yet. I'm still angry about the way they played last night. Mm-hmm. But I'm still very confident that the San Antonio Spurs can win the championship this year and turn things around. Impressed with the Knicks and Jalen Brunson. Jalen Brunson didn't have a great game. Typically, I look at a guy that scores 30 points on 31 shots. Man, give me that all day. Except for he had 13 points in the fourth quarter. He was great when it mattered most. Wemby had 26 points on 21 shots. He wasn't good in the fourth quarter. Their star was better when it mattered, and our star wasn't.
2: That's exactly right. And you could bring it down no matter what else happened in the game. Jalen Brunson took over for the Knicks in the fourth quarter, and the Spurs didn't have anybody to take over for them in the fourth quarter. So that's the difference in the ball game. I mean, we look at this thing. They closed the game on an 11-0 run, and they won by 10.
6: Yep.
2: So it tells you the Spurs had the lead.
6: Yeah.
2: When Brunson went nuts. And impressed with the Spurs coming back, because I think they were down 5 or 6 at one point there in the fourth quarter. They came back to take that lead. And then that's when Brunson did his circus act.
6: Yeah, it was a 1-point game there. And Spurs missed some threes. They couldn't get stops. And the Knicks got the win. And Wemby, in his own words, he was bad last night.
7: No, of course not. I agree with the coach. And, I mean, it's the same. Every team guards differently, you know. I'm going to figure it out. I was bad tonight. It's not more complicated than that.
6: Easy.
2: Yeah, I was watching his press conference last night, and he had a lot of short answers.
6: He did.
2: He didn't expound on a lot of things, a lot of short answers. And, I mean, he was gracious. He was, you know, he was there. He was answering every question that was asked, but it was just really short. And I think that was by design.
6: Well, and again, one of his longer answers, you could say this is cocky. You could say he's just a confident guy.
7: It's not like, it's almost not like I have anything to figure out. It's almost like I have to play normal, not even good. It's like I'm just doing the right things is enough. It's when we play bad, when I play bad, it's when we shoot ourselves in the foot. It's

0: this is why I'm not worried. It's we're going to be so much better. I'm going to be so much better.
1: And I believe that. And he believes it, too, I think. And after a bad game, he's hearing all of this stuff, not only from us, but from all the national stuff. And don't believe that lie that they don't watch and listen. They do. And their kids, right? They have Twitter and all that stuff. They're hearing the criticism. And I expect a different Wimby tomorrow night.
2: And that this isn't uncharted waters for this group. They have been down in series this postseason.
3: I felt like some of that was bad offense on our part. And then some of that was, maybe at times not being able to square the basketball up and give the proper resistance. And then the offensive rebounds crushed us. 23 second chance points. We're up 1 point, I believe 93, 94, 94, 95. Get them to miss. They get a rebound. Brunson hits a three. They go on an 11-0 run. Makes it tough. Got to be able to close out possessions with rebounds when you make a miss.
2: Kind of what it is. And you think about that run. I mean, Mitch explained it there. That's just, the bottom line. You want to get it off your chest? Now's the time to do it. 210-656-ESPN. 656-3776. Jason, great name. You're on the Blitz. What's up, man?
4: Oh, man, I'm just ready for game two to kick off. I'm ready to. That's the only way I'm going to get over this therapy session, man. I've watched a lot of games this playoff run where we've been down double digits, and we're talking like 10 plus, 12 plus, and I know they're a young team, man. And what he said was true. They didn't play their good game. I thought Harper only playing 3 minutes in the fourth quarter was kind of head scratching because he literally was the one that was dominating the third quarter. And, you got to tip your hat to the Knicks, man. They took advantage of the load management player restriction minutes that, Wimby had to sit down for. And, I got a lot of fans friends who are Knicks fans. And, man, they've been killing me all day long, man.
1: It pisses you off, man. It pisses me off, too.
2: Yep.
4: It does, man. They feel, you can't really, I could say what I really want to say, but you can't really, I felt like the Spurs beat themselves last night, man. They had the momentum. They went on the runs. They was doing their thing. My thing is they settle, a lot of times they settle for shots. The Knicks literally made them feel uncomfortable in the fourth quarter. They were settling for shots. Wimby was shooting, taking the long shots, not dominating in the paint like he normally does. It's just, very uncharacteristic of what they did last night. I'm just ready for game two, man, because I feel like they're going to win game two. And, it's going to be a good series, man. But I just felt like we had that last night, and we let it go, man. I'm not going to get that taste out of my mouth until game two kicks off. And at the end of the game in game two, when we do win, yes, I say when we do, because I'm confident they'll do what they say they're going to do.
1: You see that? You see that, Jason? You got that off your chest. You sounded really depressed when you started. By the time that phone call ended, man, you're upbeat. You're ready to roll.
2: Well, that's it. And again, you look at 2 minutes and 16 seconds to play in the game. Wimby hits a free throw. And the Spurs are up one. And in the final 2 minutes, the Aaron Fox misses. Wimby had the turnover off his foot. Then Wimby misses a 28-foot three-point shot. Let's see. It's just, bad all the way down from that point. And those guys go on a run. And, you heard the caller, Jason. It kind of felt like the Spurs let that one get away. Wimby said the exact same thing.
0: We let them get an offensive rebound, so that's on us. And after that, that's an experienced team. They know how to play with momentum. And we had the momentum until late in that game. This is why I said we let that one go.
1: Well, and they did, because they had to rally back and take the lead. They did that, and it looked like things were going to turn out pretty well. Well, until they didn't. And then they go ice cold, and Jalen Brunson does his thing, the rest is history. You got to close games. And I think that's one of the learning things that the Spurs still have some stuff to do, is closing games.

0: you just nitpick everything. But, you know, that stretch in the third quarter was, well, brutal.
1: It was. Without a doubt, it was. So,
0: hey, Wes, you're on the Blitz. What's up, man?
2: Hey, guys. Yeah, listen, I'm not depressed at all. I look at this young team and I say there's a learning curve. And even now, even though they're in the finals, they're still learning how to manipulate, put their foot on a team's throat and finish. And it's, you guys are kind of putting the nail on the head here, but I will say this. The reason they lost wasn't because of Brunson. Yeah, I get it. In the last minutes when they needed shots, you know, they got the ball to him and he made shots. But the reason they lost was because of Karl Anthony Towns. Let's be honest. When the Spurs were up 14, Karl Anthony Towns' hustle, his grit, his determination, his and ones took the Spurs from being confident and up and on a roll to quickly being back on their heels. And I hate to say this, but you knew when they tied the game in the third quarter going to the fourth that at that point all the pressure was on the young Spurs. And that doesn't mean they're going to lose. That just means that it puts that particular moment, you have to finish. We're all saying the same thing. And for the love of God, can we honestly say this? I like the look, but the Spurs are now 1-3, guys. 1-3 with the Fiesta color shirts in the arena. Can we stop with it already? You know, let's just go back to having normal colors in the arena.
0: I think tomorrow night they're going with towels.
1: Yeah, towels. I don't think they. Well, I guess they can still do the Fiesta colors if they wanted to. But I'm with them. I mean, the record with those shirts are horrible.
0: Well, at 1-3.
1: Yeah, that's bad.
0: 1-3. Iga Mendoza's song is 2-1.
1: No, it's still 2-0.
0: No, it's 2-1.
1: It's 2-0, dude.
0: What? No, it is not.
1: It's 2-0.
3: Goal is food, goal.
0: What are you trying to pull now on its own?
1: You and Pledge throw in a rock song that had no business being there. Because Ego, I Go, You Go, where he was doing great by himself.
0: The game played. It counted. The song played.
1: Wow.
0: I mean, it counts. That's a loss.
1: I Go, I'm sorry, buddy.
0: It's Ego. I mean, get his name right at least.
1: How do you know it's Ego?
0: Because it's Ego Mendoza. I've met the guy.
1: It's I Go.
0: No, it's he needs
1: you
0: to go.
1: You go. We go.
0: Yes, his music needs to go.
1: Spurs
0: but
1: go.
0: It's I Go. Ego.
1: Right, well, I like I Go or you
0: Ego.
1: Go.
0: Hell, I don't know. David, you're on the Blitz, man. What's up?
4: Hey, guys. I just want to talk about the Spurs rebounding last night. It was deplorable. When you have no one running to the rim after shooting and missing as many threes as Spurs did, not a single rebounder underneath the basket, and the Knicks were just blocking everybody and their mother out of the rebounding area. David, I don't understand
0: David, you can't follow. The Spurs out rebounded the Knicks last night, 54-49.
1: Yep.
4: And how many offensive rebounds did Jalen Brunson have last night off his own shots?
0: One.
4: No, he had at least three.
0: I'm looking at the official stat sheet right now. If you're watching on YouTube, I'll hold it up. Jalen Brunson had one offensive rebound last night.
4: Regardless, I am sick of every single player standing on the 3-point line and watching the shot go and not go in.
0: Yeah,
4: there's four players underneath on the opposite team getting the damn rebound.
0: Yeah,
4: it's as simple as that. I get it. You cannot rebound throughout the game, but when you're not making an effort. You're not making an effort.
0: I know. The Spurs had 14 offensive rebounds. The Knicks had 10.
1: David, tell Minix not to let facts get in the way of a good story, but he had a good rant going on there, and it was good.
0: I mean, you're right. Now, the Knicks did
4: agree.
0: Go ahead. The Knicks did have 23 second-chance points. The Spurs only had 14, according to the official stats. But you and I, David, we know they don't mean a damn thing.
4: Yeah, but also, I also wanted to say since Joe made his comment on Wemby having to be in the paint, I'm sorry, San Antonio, but all your watch parties are going to get rained out tomorrow because I'm actually going to agree with Joe.
1: Whoa!
4: Wemby needs to be in the paint. You need him in the paint. He's your biggest, tallest guy, your best player. He needs to be

0: in the paint. If he gets fouled, so be it. Well, if he misses the shot, so be it.
1: I don't think they're worried about him getting fouled. I think they probably would want that. I mean, the biggest problem is while he does need to start inside out, and Mitch Johnson said that, that is something that they're doing, he can't live in the paint. With his size, his frame, and we've seen it for 3 years. So now that you're in the NBA Finals, you want him to play like Shaq, and that isn't going to happen. I know he doesn't want to be a center. Well, I think Pop lied to Tim Duncan for damn near 20 years about him not being a center, right? But he does have to spend more time there and be aggressive while he is in there. It doesn't always have to be. He could stop with the gazillion three-pointers. I'm with you there. He doesn't need nine of them. He does need more time in the paint, but he's not going to live down there. So you keep saying that it's a pipe dream that isn't going to happen and will just continue to frustrate the hell out of you. You got to accept it. That dude isn't doing it. I want him to do more of it, too. But that's not what they do. It's not what he does, and we've seen it for 3 years.
2: Well, then the Spurs need to address that and get a big man to play center.
1: They do.
2: And allow Wimby to play the Tim Duncan role of power forward, because because right now that's all they have.
1: Yep.
2: That's it.
1: That's
2: and
1: it.
2: So, I mean, if he's not willing to do that, or they can't do that, or whatever it is, then they need to adjust and do something about it. And it's hard to criticize these guys because they are the Western Conference champions.
1: Yeah.
2: They're in the NBA Finals. However, when you see what New York was doing last night and defending Wimby that way and keeping him out of the paint, keeping him from getting the rebounds that he normally gets, then it's frustrating. And that's when you start to look at this. So that's a talk for once this final series is over, however it ends, and whatever the parade goes and all of that stuff, then we start looking at the draft and you start talking about adjustments that the Spurs need to make. But I think their biggest need is not a 3-and-D guy. It's a big man to take some pressure off of Victor Wembanyama. That's what I think. And there you go. Hey, good call, by the way. Was it David?
1: Yeah, that was David.
2: Yeah, David. Don't let that stat sheet. It lies all the time.
1: Yeah.
2: It does. Yeah, it was a hell of a call, my friend. Hell of a call. Spurs, Knicks, game two tomorrow night. We're talking about it. If you've got something you want to get off your chest, and a lot of folks on the phone line, you can do that. 656-3776, 656-ESPN. Give us a call. We'll talk some Spurs basketball as they go to game two of the NBA Finals. This is the Blitz on 94.1 San Antonio Sports Star. You heard David talking about rain tomorrow. I'm not sure if it's going to rain tomorrow. I think my app says that as well, but it doesn't really matter. You know why? Because if you want to play golf, the Golf Club of Texas is open 7 days a week. So if you can't play tomorrow, you can certainly play on Saturday. If something's going on Saturday, you can play on Sunday. And the best news about that is Spurs aren't playing Saturday or Sunday. So you've got nothing else to do but go play some golf and have some fun out at the Golf Club of Texas. It is open 7 days a week. It's not like one of those swanky country clubs, although it looks like a swanky country club. 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
2: You know, you look at our San Antonio Sports Star YouTube page, some comments in there talking about a big man for the Spurs. Yeah, I honestly do. I mean, obviously there's going to be some changes made, and again, that's a conversation for after the finals are over. But to me, that seems to be the biggest need. And Plumlee, Bismack Biyombo, Olenek, they ain't it. So I'm Joe Reinagle. He's Jason Minix.
1: And again, we'll worry about off-season changes when the off-season gets there. After one game, we don't need to fire the coach, and we don't need to bench a starter, and we don't need to, I mean, understand the frustration, absolutely. But, man, think about all the bitching that we're doing. This team is in the NBA Finals.
2: Yes.
1: And none of us thought this team would be in the NBA Finals when the year started. And it's easy for me to say, and I'm telling this to myself, too, because I think you all know I'm a Spurs fan.
2: Yep.
1: Enjoy the ride. That doesn't mean you can't be pissed off and frustrated after a bad loss, especially when you felt like, man, we played like crap. It's one thing to lose a game when you're like, man, we played great. They're just really good. Wemby played like crap. Fox played like crap. I was mad at the coach for not leaving Dylan Harper in the game. That's part of being a fan. That is part of being a fan. A lot of you want to get stuff off your chest because, well,
2: that's what we're here for.
1: Kind of day.
2: That's right.
1: 210-656-ESPN, 656-3776. Looks like Floyd has been on hold the longest. Floyd, what's up, man?
13: Yeah, thank you guys for letting me get this off my chest. I think I drank two pots of coffee today, which is not good because I'm an old man. Look, man, they gave one away. They should have won that game. They should have. They got the better team. And Bronson, he's not Clyde Frazier, even though I know he's probably talked to him because he took over that fourth quarter. But the Spurs, the bench, I mean, come on. Use those players. I mean, they need to know if they don't play well, they're going to be gone next year. Put the fear of God in them. I mean, I remember Vince Lombardi on one of the shows. What the hell is going on out here? You know, go up and down that bench like a madman. Or even get thrown out of the game. Like Pop sometimes will get thrown out. Sometimes you have to get their attention. They're making a lot of money to sit over there on that bench and do nothing. We want them to play.
1: You know, it's you're right. It's great. And I'm glad, boy, I hope you feel better
2: I
1: now.
2: I hope you do too, Floyd. Yeah. It sounds like you do.
1: Those two pots of coffee, you might not feel better later. But at least in the moment.
2: That'd be cleaned out, that's for sure.
1: Oh, boy. In the moment. This was a tie game with 2 minutes to go.
2: No, it's true, but yeah, Minix, you know how Spurs fans are. All fans of every team.
1: Yeah.
2: You know, when you lose a game, there's all kinds of stuff that have to change, and there are some glaring things. And I look at last night's game, and what you just said is right. Yes, it was a tie game, or the Spurs had a one-point lead, in fact, with 2 minutes to play.
1: 2-16.
2: There were so many frustrating aspects to last night's game, and I think that's what kind of is under Spurs fan skin right now. So many frustrating things, and it starts with number one, Wemby. It starts with him and his six turnovers and his seven missed three-point shots and his just lackluster-looking performance. So it starts with him. Then you can go to De'Aaron Fox, and he needs to play better. And Devin Vassell didn't play all that great. And so just some frustrating things that you know if this team plays the way that it played in Game 7 against Oklahoma City, that we're talking about something completely different today. We're talking about the Spurs leading this series one game to none instead of the other way around, and I think that is what's frustrating Spurs fans, certainly frustrating me.
1: The face of the NBA was 26-12. Even 12 rebounds doesn't seem enough for Wemby, but a solid double-double. But those 26 points on 21 shots, and remember he made 12 free throws. So that 26 isn't, yeah, right? He only had two assists last night. Now, as a team, they didn't have enough assists, but when you miss a bunch of shots, that comes with the territory. He had three block shots. He had six turnovers. The team itself had 13. Wemby had about 50% of the turnovers. He had a bad game. He had a bad game, and they were tied with 2:16 to play,
2: mm-hmm.
1: Right?
2: Sure.
1: So to have confidence going into the next one, I get it. You should. Wemby does, too. He knows he played bad. He talked about it a lot. De'Aaron Fox, statistically, he was worse. He was 3 of 13, 0 of 4 from 3.
2: Bunnies he missed. He missed some short little shots that he makes every time.
1: He had 5 assists. He had 3 turnovers. So, again, the team had 13, 9 turnovers, 9 of the 13 by your two best players. And De'Aaron Fox is the steady ball handler. If you had told me the point guard had that many turnovers, I'd have thought that Steph Castle was running point. I mean, let's be honest. Steph Castle was solid last night.
2: Or Jeremy Sochan came back to the Spurs and played point guard. Good one of the Lord, two. I don't know.
1: Good Lord.
2: Yeah, it's frustrating, though. I get it.
1: Daniel, you're on the Blitz. What's up, man?
14: Hey, guys. So I wanted to talk about, we talked about inexperience on the players, but I felt like the coaching staff showed their inexperience last night. If you look at the run they made in the third quarter, they put Devin Vassell on Cat. And then, you know, they made that run, got up 13, and then they went back to Wimby on Cat. And then, you know, Cat definitely dominated. So I don't know what you guys thought on that. Love the show. Thanks for taking my call, guys. Appreciate it.
2: Appreciate it, Daniel. Thanks for the phone call. And you know, a lot of I've seen some other comments on that. And you can kind of see Wimby shouldn't be on Cat. Maybe there should be a different matchup or get somebody that's a little more, and I don't want to say athletic because Wimby's pretty damn athletic for his size, without a doubt. But if you got a Vassell on him, maybe that makes a difference. With him, because look, he is playing great basketball right now. Cat is. He's mm-hmm. playing great basketball. And so, I don't know, maybe that's a change we're going to see for tomorrow night. It will be interesting to see. At this point in time, it almost seems like we sit here and overanalyze everything. If Wimby plays better, if De'Aaron Fox plays better, Devin Vassell plays better, then I think you're talking about a different outcome. I expect New York to play better because, look, they didn't play all that great. I just believe the Spurs have the better squad, and I think if they play the way they should, they're going to end up winning the series however long it happens to go.
1: And I tell you what, somebody else that needs to play better and needs to play is your sixth man of the year who got 8 whole minutes last night. 8. And he was awful. You're sixth man of the year.
2: Yeah, he's got to play better. He has not had a good playoff series completely.
1: No.
2: I mean, since the playoffs began, he hasn't played well. So it's going to be interesting what they do. I mean, when you're only playing 8 minutes and you're the first guy off the bench, that's a problem.
1: Dylan Harper off the bench played 27 minutes.
2: Yes, and should have played about, I don't know, 30.
1: I'm surprised Carter Bryant didn't get a little more run last night. And what really pisses me off about the bench play is coming in, I thought the Spurs bench was better than the Knicks bench, where the Spurs bench got owned by Oklahoma City's bench. Shamet only had 13 points. Not like their bench was great last night. And Jalen Brunson played 37 minutes, and hell, at one point he went to the locker room. I wonder if his knee was going to make it through.
2: Yeah.
1: I mean, as bad as that knee injury looked, I thought he might be done for the series.
2: Well, you guys had to tell me what happened because I couldn't see it. And
1: I can't wait to have that seat tomorrow night. I'll take the binoculars with me.
2: You can text me.
1: Ryan Engel's grumpy? Because his seat last night.
2: Jeez. Unbelievable.
1: It was in a different zip code.
2: You know, I love my job. Mm-hmm. I'd rather be here. I'm not ready to go back to TV by any stretch of the imagination. Don't want to do that. But those TV seats were a hell of a lot better than the radio seats. Just saying.
1: Were they really?
2: Yes.
1: Normally, I'm up there with the TV guy.
2: I've never been up there as a TV guy. But that was way back in 2014. I don't remember being up there. And if I did, I went back to the station. Because during the week, I wouldn't stay. The only time I would ever stay at a home game would be on a weekend when I'd have to cover it. But if I was there during the week, I'd have to go back to the station. So maybe I shouldn't say the Spurs arena, but other arenas, the seats are a hell of a lot better.
1: True. So, in Miami, we had really good
2: seats. Yeah, they had excellent seats.
1: Miami was awesome.
2: Yes.
1: For a variety of reasons.
2: Well, yeah.
1: Well, for all of them.
2: We just couldn't afford them.
1: Well, I see.
2: The other reasons.
1: Speak for yourself.
2: Yeah, whatever, dude. Telling you.
1: Back then, I was doing a show with a former Dallas Cowboy who had connections to get us into that club over at Fountain Blue.
2: And all you could do was drool.
1: No. We were in this area, and I realized it was time to go home when I was pouring the bottle of Grey Goose and completely missing the glass.
2: Yeah, because you were looking at something you shouldn't have been looking at.
1: You ain't lying.
2: I tell you what. No, South Beach is great. He says, "Do those girls down there expensive? Because they got a lot of expensive work done."
1: Not sure what you mean by that.
2: Well, I'm just saying they're not down there looking for a couple of cheese balls like you and me, buddy. They're down there looking for guys with private jets.
1: Well, I mean, we weren't looking for that. We were just out having a good time.
2: I hear you. I understand that. Although I was a knucklehead back in my day.
1: Uh huh. Sounds like it. In 2014, huh?
15: Boy, that hooker just lifts me every
1: That's
15: day.
1: Not what we were doing on that trip.
2: No. It's business. All work. No play.
1: Well, no, that's not true either. But work doesn't always, or play doesn't always mean chasing tail.
2: Well, even play down there, if you go to South Beach, you know, you get a beer for $30. It's not cheap.
1: Again, 2014 pricing. I know they're more now, but that bottle of Grey Goose was $600.
2: Exactly.
1: And the mistake I made, it was I tried to expense it.
16: Stop it.
2: I'm sure that went over well with Lance. Yeah.
1: I don't even know if it made it to Lance. Brenda probably had a...
2: Yeah, I'm sure.
1: Like, whoops, how did that receipt get in there?
2: That's funny as hell, dude. Mm-hmm. A lot of memories back. I will say that, though. A lot of people still working for the NBA that worked for the NBA back in 13, 14, and even further back than that. So it's good to see all those folks down there last night. Shocked they remember me with my little caterpillar on my face. I was kind of surprised, but they did. They're all very nice.
1: Now, I think you're being called out.
2: I am?
1: Your old photographer, the great Marcus Floyd.
2: Uh-huh.
1: Bougie-ass Joe, you're full of it. Our seats were bad.
2: What do you mean our seats were bad? My seats. His seats were bad.
1: Seats were upper concourse.
2: Yeah, my seats weren't bad. His were. The photographers don't do any work anyway. So, I mean, what the hell?
1: What do you do?
2: I got to think. I got to follow the game. That's why we got the better seats.
1: Isn't that what the photographer does?
2: No, because he can't shoot. Are you kidding me?
1: What do you mean he can't shoot? He's a photographer.
2: He can't shoot the game.
1: Well, no, but he tells you what shots he's going to edit, and then you...
2: Wait a minute. Are we talking about the same Marcus Floyd?
1: Absolutely.
2: Marcus didn't edit a damn thing.
1: What? Next thing you're going to tell me is you wrote all your scripts.
2: Yes. Although I didn't write scripts typically on the road. Well, Marcus will tell you that. You wing it.
1: I mean, we hear your sports centers. We know you don't write scripts.
2: Uh-huh. No, Pledge does that. So I got to read Pledge's chicken scratch.
1: He types it.
17: Well, it's typed.
2: Well, it looks like chicken scratch.
1: Well, you just got to get through the typos. It's the beauty of it.
17: I think Joe needs glasses.
1: I don't know that I could read that last one from Marcus, but let's that might explain why you had good seats.
2: That's an inside joke and very funny as hell, but it wasn't me. She didn't want me, man. She wanted Marcus.
1: Really?
2: Oh, yeah.
1: Really?
2: Yes.
1: And now did he get crappy seats?
2: I guess he wasn't very good. I don't know.
1: Wow.
2: Love you, Marcus.
1: He says he didn't edit because you didn't write. All right. We'll take this Married with Children episode to another section of the show.
2: Hey, we were married for 18 years, Marcus and I, so there you go.
1: I mean, you ever watch Everybody Loves Raymond? You really are Raymond and whatever his wife's name was.
2: Yeah, no kidding.
1: Actually,
2: no kidding.
1: You're kind of more like the old man.
2: I feel much better after this Therapy Thursday, so we'll put a bow on it and make you all feel better as well as we get you ready for a game two of the NBA Finals tomorrow night. Spurs have to play better tomorrow, and they will. This is the Blitz on 94.1 San Antonio Sports Star.
1: Now, you want a great seat for the game tomorrow night. If you're not going to the arena, the best seat is at the Roop up there at 281 and Redland Road. This playoff run has been a blast. I've been at the Roop for most of the games because, well, there's no better place to watch these games. Three massive 170-inch screens, TVs all around, and the food is incredible. Got to try their fried shrimp. Last night, my buddy Lumpy was there. I said, you're always talking about the shrimp. I've never had it here. He got the shrimp. He agrees. Best fried shrimp there is. The biggest and best wings in town. Reinagle's been on their corn dog bite kick, and they are fantastic. And it's perfect because they've got the kids menu and then the Reinagle menu, and it's really the same one. Pledge tells me the salads there are wonderful. They got about 15 different burgers on the menu. Great food, great drinks, and the best place to watch the games. Get there early tomorrow, happy hour 11 to 6. We're going to be live there Monday as the series shifts to New York as we get ready for Game 3. Great for lunch, great for dinner, great for late at night, and the best place for the finals watching parties. Just down from the Big Blind, right next to the Angry Elephant, the Roo Pub, 281 in Redland Road. We'll see you at the Roo.
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0: Thursday afternoon here on the Blitz, 94.1 San Antonio Sports Star. I'm Joe, he's Jason. And, boy, I tell you, I feel so much better. I'm optimistic again, ready to go for game two, ready to put it all in place and get with it. By the way, Antonio Daniels is going to join us tomorrow.
1: Yeah, we've had a pretty good run this week of former Spurs that have won championships here. Antonio Daniels tomorrow. Oh, you ran into one last night at the game with Avery Johnson.
0: Avery Johnson, good to see him again. Hadn't seen him in a while.
1: We'll work on getting Avery, but he works for CBS, and there's rules.
0: Yes, there are. There are. You got to jump through some hoops sometimes, but we're working on it, and we'll see what we can do. I'd love to have Avery on. And all of those guys that played in that 99 series against the New York Knicks. And it just, you know, it's got to be sentimental for those guys.
1: Absolutely. And, you know, it was cool because Avery was wearing a Tim Duncan shirt.
0: He was.
1: And I saw Antonio Daniels post some photos on social media. They were up in a suite where Pop is. And just so many of the former players that are back. And I love the fact that you look around and a lot of those guys still live here.
0: Absolutely.
1: Which is cool. We had Malik Rose on earlier in the show. If you miss Malik, you can find that in the audio vault at sasportstar.com, powered by AA Best Bail Bonds. But it is cool. And the idea, speaking of photos, and I know you tweeted this out, and I'm kind of the same way. I don't want to give this dude too much attention. But something happened at the game last night, and Joe was sitting with A.J. Hoffman from the morning huddle. And around, what, the first quarter? End of the first quarter?
0: End of the first quarter.
1: A.J. said what?
0: Well, so we were there, you know, you get social media stuff before the game and stuff. And A.J. looks over at me and he says, you know, why don't you, I'll rush the court. And, you know, you can shoot it. And that'll be some content. And he looked and he said, do you think Dax will pay my bill or my bail? And Dax is our boss here, and I said, absolutely not.
1: Yeah.
0: But what was crazy about that, then, of course, in the third quarter, I guess it was, this moron runs out on the court and does what he does. So I blame AJ for that because he kind of put it out in the atmosphere.
1: Well, again, though, if you ever wonder about what kind of idiot would do that, think AJ Hoffman, because he had that idea, right? There are people out there, because what'd he say? It'd be great content.
0: Yes.
1: And apparently this dude, that's what he does. And now he's banned for life from all NBA arenas.
0: Well, and that's not enough for him. The problem is nothing else is going to happen to that jackass because he's a minor.
1: Well, he didn't even get the selfie he was looking for. It looked like originally he was because Wemby smiled. Like, oh, Wemby sees a camera, let's pose. And it's weird, though, because he was asked about it after the game, and, you know, he was like, I didn't know what to do.
2: I've never been in that situation. I didn't know how to act. And it really surprised me almost as much as that time where a bat crossed the court.
1: And the bat crossed the court.
0: Well, you ain't seen nothing, Wemby. Ask Monta Ginobili.
1: The security, in all fun and games, it's pretty scary when you think about the security aspect. And because even then, the guy was across court before. We're like, what are you doing?
0: Oh, dude, he came right out and he was there before anybody even showed up. And then you get two guys coming out, one from either side to grab him. But you wouldn't think that would be able to happen.
1: No.
0: I mean, seriously, because the security down there is usually pretty good. So I don't know what this guy did or how much he planned this stuff, but and then what was irritating about it, when you watch it, you know, the guy's smiling the whole time and his phone's recording the whole time.
1: He knows he's getting arrested, but he got his video.
0: He did.
1: And the video is out there, and he's all over the place.
0: Yes, he is. Don't support that dude's socials or website, okay? We don't want some donkey doing that.
1: Nope, we don't.
0: Yeah!
1: You know what we do every Thursday about this time?
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0: Ooh, sounds spooky.
1: Mm.
0: Other things going on tonight. Great show down at the Rock Box tonight. Red with our good friends Kingdom Collapse. Waves in April and Inside the Hollow. All playing out there at the Rock Box tonight. It's going to be a great show.
1: No, that Kingdom Collapse show, there's going to be a couple of guys introducing them that are worthy to go watch, too.
0: Well, I think so.
1: I mean, they should get awards for the video they're in.
0: They should, absolutely. Have we been nominated yet?
1: It's too new.
0: It's too new?
1: It's still too new.
0: It's coming.
1: Yeah.
0: If we're
1: going to a rock show after tonight.
0: Gone from this place, I don't know, a month from now, you can look for us in Hollywood, for goodness sake.
1: With all the money we're making on that, we'll still be at work.
0: Green Hall, the John Cott Band, and LOL Comedy Club tonight, Marlon Wayans. That'd be funny.
1: Absolutely. Green Hall tomorrow night, Jamie Lynn Wilson. That'd be a good show. All eyes will be on the Frostbank Center for Game 2 of the NBA Finals. Jared Morris is at Flores Country Store. Rockbox, they've got Alt having a party there, and I know they're going to have a watch party for the Game 2. Marlon Wayans continuing his run at LOL. 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
0: Freedman Coliseum on Saturday, Yellow Card, the Up, Up, Down, Down Tour. Stable Hall to Pearl, Golden, a K-pop kids party. Dude, I got hooked on K-pop, having to watch that with one of the grandkids the other day. Susto and Friends,
1: don't
0: plus Katie Pruitt and Valley Flower at 7 o'clock. Green Hall, Red Shahan, one of the two. You know, for cartoons, those K-pop chicks are pretty shiny. I'm just saying. Whitewater Amphitheater, Alabama. Alabama playing out at Whitewater Amphitheater. The Majestic Theater, Liverpool Legends, Complete Beatles Experience. Out at the Rock Box on Saturday, you got Boogie Down Broadway and Bleach. Night Ranger at ACL Live, Monster Jam at the Moody Center. And let's see here. Paper Tiger has Emo Night, if you're into that. And Pix Bar, Mac.
1: On Sunday, Stable Hall at the Pearl, Sean Colvin. Rockbox has Kurt Nimer. Soul Sessions at Green Hall. Moody Center's got the Monster Jam. Marlon Wayans playing a lot of shows.
0: Yeah.
1: He must need some money. Joust is at Paper Tiger.
0: And Monday. Don't we have a game on Monday?
1: We do.
0: The Spurs will be playing game number 3.
1: Blitz live at the Rue Pub Monday 2 to 6. Come early. Get your table and get ready.
0: Game number 3. That could be a
1: must-win game.
0: No.
1: All right. Yeah.
0: Won't be a must-win either way. But I'm expecting the series to be 1-1 by the time they get to the Big Apple for game number 3. Should be.
1: 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And you're right. I'm with you, right? I mean, today is that 24-hour rule.
0: Yep.
1: Tomorrow you wake up, positive energy. There won't be a Fiesta shirts on the seats. They're 1-3 with that. Pledge will play some bad music here on the Blitz, and we'll get you ready for game 2 of the NBA Finals.
0: A big game.
4: Goalie Spoon, goalie. Goalie Spoon, goalie.
0: I go, you're going solo tomorrow, baby. Nothing else to mess up that karma that you bring, my friend.
1: Why do you give Ego another chance and not the other band?
0: Well, because they never had a chance solo.
1: I'll say again, maybe they should have had the chance solo.
0: Maybe they should have, but it's too late now.
1: You had a good Western Conference final song, and now you've got a good NBA final song.
0: It's too late.
1: What do you mean it's too late?
0: Well, we got to test the theory, Minix.
1: I mean, if the Air Corgi can change its mind, why can't we with our music?
0: Air Corgi just got beat, and I hope he's wrong again tomorrow, too, or
1: he better be.
0: Whatever the hell.
1: Absolutely.
0: Extra innings with James Pledger.
1: Or Jane.
0: Not Jane. You got a show tonight, right, Pledge? Okay, that's coming up next year on 94.1 San Antonio Sports Star. The Fellas in the morning huddle. AJ and Rob will get you started at 6 o'clock, and then Jason and I will be back here at 2. Until then, have a great night, everybody.
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14: Well, the Spurs dropped game one of the NBA Finals to the New York Knicks right here in San Antonio, 105-95 last night, as the Knicks closed it out on an 11-0 run. Jalen Brunson had 30 points to lead all scorers. Wimby finished with 26-12, but was 2 of 9 from behind the arc. Game two will be tomorrow night, right back here at the Frost Bank Center, with tip-off set for 7:30.
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14: 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I am James Pledger. Appreciate y'all joining me. however you may be joining me, whether that's on 94.1 on your FM dial, if you have me locked in and listening live at sasportsstar.com via our AA Best Bail Bonds audio player, or if you happen to be watching the show live on YouTube. 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Just go there, search SA Sports Star. Go ahead and like and subscribe while you're there. Helps the algorithm. Fred Records already in the chat. Yo Pledge. Also, you can feel free to call in the old-fashioned way. 210-656-ESPN, 656-3776. If you want to vent about what you saw last night as the Spurs go down in Game 1 to the NBA Finals to the New York Knicks, 105-95, dropping their first ever Game 1 in the Finals. They've been to 7. They are now 6-1 in Game 1s. What's the plan to bounce back, and what did we see that went wrong last night? 210-656-ESPN, 656-3776 if you want to be a part of the conversation. Earlier this morning, Rob and AJ first to react when it comes to that Spurs loss where, well, it really got away from them late.
0: Good morning, everybody. How we doing? Welcome in. It's the Morning Huddle, 94.1 San Antonio's Sports Star. Man.
1: I'm blaming the origin.
0: What are you doing?
6: What? What's wrong?
0: No.
9: First comment of the day. I'm blaming the corgi.
0: Oh.
6: You think so? The corgi picked it in 7. I mean, it's...
9: Well, we had to... Yeah, we do have to lose some to go to 7.
6: Yeah. We just didn't think it'd be the first one.
0: I know. You talk about a vibe killer.
14: Man.
0: Vibe killer.
6: Well, now the goal is to split, and we've seen that before.
0: Yeah, my vibe got killed last night. That was when the Spurs lose 105-95 to the New York Knicks in Game 1 of the NBA Finals. Womp womp womp. That was the worst version of the Spurs. When the Spurs have lost games this year.
6: Yep.
0: It's been, I mean, we talk about this a lot, Rob. The Spurs get off to a hot start almost every day.
6: And they did again.
0: Another dominant first quarter, even though they fell behind early, and even though De'Aaron Fox thought he was Steph Curry for the first 5 minutes of the game,
6: well,
0: somehow.
6: We're going to talk a lot about Mr. Fox.
0: They win the first quarter, and then they melted. And they were, for the second, third, fourth quarters, they were a lesser team than
6: Knicks. That lesser team had a 14-point lead in the second half. They didn't melt. They were appropriately competitive when it wasn't competitive.
0: Well, when you have a 14-point lead and then you lose by double digits, that's a melt.
6: Yeah, well, in the fourth quarter. I mean, yes, it was when it got competitive, they were not. When the Knicks were bad, they were just barely better. I mean, they were just barely better, but it was enough when it wasn't competitive. And when suddenly the screws get tightened, when it came time to go do things that really separate you, they were unavailable. From your $57 million point guard to Wimby and his reverse spin move fadeaway jump shot to a lackluster defensive performance, they did not meet the moment. And it was one of those embarrassing at home, road team comes.

0: and it kicks your ass with 5 minutes to go. It's as bad a loss as you can deal with. Those kind of beatings are worse than a last-second shot.
1: The idea that they lost by 10 points and the Knicks scored the last 11 points of the game is such a kick in the balls stat.
0: Yes, it's pull your tongue out, hanging. It's as bad a loss as you can suffer. I'm telling you, I'd much rather get beat 0.03 than that, because you had it and you watched them in slow motion take it away from you.
1: Yep.
0: And you offered no resistance, none.
1: No, this is a loss that the Spurs are going to have to sit and think about, and this isn't on this is on the stars of this team. De'Aaron Fox has been a De'Aaron Fox defending show.
0: I will take full blame, but at my first opportunity to apologize for my beliefs, it will be today.
1: Yeah.
0: I'm tired of this.
1: Awful game for De'Aaron. An awful game. I don't care that Wimby had 26 points. That was the worst 26-point night I can think of. First of all, 12 of them from the free throw line.
0: Give the man a B12 shot.
2: Something else.
0: Dude.
1: Drink
0: a Red Bull.
1: I'm talking about, was allergic to the paint. Allergic. Karl Anthony Towns punked out Victor Wembanyama last night.
0: Yes, he did.
1: Karl Anthony Towns.
0: And, you know, Towns wasn't great. It wasn't like Towns was, I thought, in the overall grand scheme of things, they did a pretty good job on Cat.
1: He was way better than Wimby.
0: Well, that's a low bar considering last night. You look at how they lost. It wasn't Karl Anthony Towns. I mean, he did a great job dealing with Wimby, but this was a Jalen Brunson attack. I mean, they have two guys they have to stop. They managed to slow one of them down. The other one just blitzed them, and it happened at the worst possible time. With the worst possible lineup. There's, you know, a loss like this, and the way is you lost, there's a lot of culprits. But it'll come down to who's calling the plays and who's playing them. And two of the guy calling the plays, we got some questions about, in Mitch.
1: Yeah.
0: And two of the best players that we expect to show up in the games, De'Aaron and Wimby, were absentee. You didn't show. And it's one of those, I watched this happen to Cleveland. I watched Cleveland have a lead in game one against the Knicks and got their soul ripped out. I hope they do better than that.
1: Never lived again. The Spurs, if I were to look for the Spurs' biggest problem, it's that they are confused. It's funny to say this in 2026. The Spurs are confused about their identity. They don't know what they are. They don't know what they're good at. And what they want to be good at is not what they are.
0: At least last night.
1: In general. This is a very mediocre, below-average three-point shooting team that shoots a top-five volume of threes. It's incongruent.
0: Well, it's a search for the hot guy. And once the hot guy is found, they feed him. But they never had a hot guy.
1: Champagne. Champagne was 5 of 10 from three. Non-Champagne Spurs,
0: which would be second half, because Champagne was absentee.
1: He didn't play in the second half.
0: They took him out. They defensively took him out of the game.
1: 18% from three. 18%, and you're like, oh, no big deal. But on volume, 33 shots.
0: That's terrible.
1: You can't do it. You can't win. And when the Spurs were inbounding, and when I say you don't know what you are. De'Aaron Fox thought in the first quarter that he was Steph Curry. De'Aaron Fox was just trying to pull up and pop threes, and it's like, dude, you're a bad 3-point shooter. Stop that. And he didn't. Wimby, I get the part of the appeal of Wimby is that he's this versatile do it all. He's a big man who can do small man things. It's cool. When the inbounder has a choice to inbound to Fox or Wimby, and they give it to Wimby, like an uncontested inbound, and Wimby brings the ball up the court, it almost always leads to a bad possession.
0: Yes.
1: Well,
0: that's not Wimby's fault.
1: No. No, you're right. It's why.
0: Admit, don't give him the ball if you don't expect it. Yes. That's not Wimby's fault.
1: No. You're right. It's why.
0: Admit, don't give him the ball if you don't expect it. Wimby was as lackluster and disengaged as you could. I just can't.

0: injury late. But whatever the reason, I'm not sure he can play the minutes he's been playing, and I'm not even sure I don't maybe sit him to start game two. I don't know, or at least have a very quick hook. But you talked about it in pre, AJ, that the Spurs' depth is no longer there.
1: It's not a strength.
0: There is no strength. We thought we had strength. There is none.
1: There is one player on the bench who gives you anything on the offensive
0: end. I get why you feel like you got to keep Dylan Harper as your ace in the sleeve. But no, at some point, the team is better when Dylan has the ball in his hands.
2: Look, I don't disagree. And I'm not even advocating that Dylan Harper start. But much like Manu, he needs to be in crunch time in the fourth quarter. And it's shocking that he only got 3 minutes in the fourth quarter last night. Eagle fan says they died by the three last night. Yeah, I mean, that's been the Spurs all year long. No, that's not anything new or different that we've seen out of this team for 82 games plus the playoffs. They've been like this the entire time. And Dave's, have I attempting to meet? This is what the Spurs, this is what they've been, this is what they've always done. Was it a little bit more last night? Maybe a little. But it wasn't egregious and it wasn't out of the norm. This is the Spurs team that we've loved all season long, that won 62 games, that got to the NBA Finals. And when they don't fall, then we have a problem with it. When they do, it's a beautiful thing. I do think that they need to find a way to solve the problem against Karl Anthony Towns, because it felt like the Knicks got going when Towns got going, and then when Brunson got going late, it was over. He took over the game and willed the Knicks to that game one win. But both sides didn't play very well. What'd the Blitz think about how game one rolled out? Well, we'll discuss as we continue. Plus, stick around because Malik Rose joined the Blitz a little bit earlier today, former two-time champ with the San Antonio Spurs. Gave his thoughts on Game 1 and what to expect in Game 2. We'll get into all of that as we continue here on Extra Innings with Pledger on 94.1 San Antonio Sports Star.
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5: 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I am James Pledger. 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John Sobery says these guys' candles ready. Feels like the Spurs need God's help right now. Were the nuns at the game last night? Because that's the help you're looking for right there. That's God's help. Dave's Fishing, Texas says, we've seen these off games throughout the playoffs. They have shown to be able to answer on these off nights. And that is right. I mean, no matter what you say, what adversity they've fought, whenever they've fallen flat in a game, looked exhausted in a game, shots just didn't fall in a game, Wimby gets kicked out of a game, Wimby gets concussed in a game, they've always come back from every bit of adversity all postseason long, even throughout the season. Injuries to Wimby and Harper early and Fox not coming in immediately. They've dealt with their share of struggles throughout the season and have answered the bell at every turn. I think it's safe to say it's one game. They didn't look like they played well. Let's see what happens in game two. 210-656-ESPN, 656-3776. I know that you only need four wins and the Knicks are a quarter of the way there now. So the intensity amplifies slightly, but there's got to be some level-headedness when looking at this team instead of fire Mitch, the guy who led you to 62 wins, probably should have been the coach of the year, and has performed admirably this season, I would say, and blow up the team that led you to 62 wins and the NBA Finals. Now, you can strategically add to this team as it goes on, and allow Mitch to grow after his first year as a head coach, full year as the head coach with the title, not taking over interimly, and having one of the best Spurs seasons in recent history. I think we all just need to take a deep breath, relax, and let's see what unfolds in game two. And understand that that wasn't the Spurs' best foot that they put forward. Now, was it the Knicks' defense? I don't know. But dropping game one definitely at least amplifies the tensions. And you heard that on

0: Blitz a little bit earlier this afternoon.
1: Knicks knocking off the San Antonio Spurs in Game 1 of the NBA Finals. Hi, everybody. Thanks for spending a little time with us here on the Blitz. I'm Joe Reinagle. He is Jason Minix. Tell me it was a nightmare, Minix.
2: You know, it is what it is. their superstar took over in the fourth quarter, and our superstar played an awful game.
1: Uh-huh. Yes, that is actually factually correct. Yeah, Wimby, I don't know. He just did not look Wimby-like last night at all. Most of the time. I mean, really from the get-go, he didn't look great. So I don't know what was going on with him. Fatigue, some people are speculating. Was it the physical play of the New York Knicks? A little of both? I just don't know.
2: Well, wouldn't he have to be down in the paint to experience the physical play? I mean, when you're hanging out on the perimeter, and I think we've all watched Wemby enough, when he's tired, when his legs aren't there, that's when he's jacking up all the threes, is it not?
1: Yep. It is. And, let me turn that off.
2: Yeah.
1: What's irritating about the Spurs, and with the exception of Julian Champagny last night, he got off to a hot start from the three-point stripe, but nobody else did. But they keep jacking those things up. And I guess at this point in time of the season, we need to get used to the fact that that's what they do.
2: Well, it is what they do. And, I mean, I know I said this yesterday, as simple and as dumb as it sounds, if the Spurs are shooting threes in the 30% range, 34, 35 or more, they're probably going to win. If they're under 30%, they are probably going to lose. Well, they were 25.6% yesterday. They turned the ball over 13 times. About half of those were Victor. He had six. That turned into 19 points. They were out-rebounded. Second chance points, 23 to 14. Fast break points, Spurs actually did a little better there, and they scored 50 points in the paint. And even then, I can tell you, I don't think that the Knicks played a great game, to be honest with you.
1: They did not.
2: I don't think the Spurs played a great game. But the Spurs did have a 14-point lead.
1: They had two double-digit leads in that game, if I recall correctly, at two separate times, and they blew both of those. Look, and nobody's – we got a comment on our San Antonio Sports Star YouTube page. Nobody's overreacting. It's one game in a seven-game series. However, it is factually correct. The Spurs stunk up the place last night. Whether you like it or not, they did. And their star, Victor Wembanyama, was a no-show. I mean, that's just factual. That's not overreacting. That's just saying what you saw. And so if he doesn't play better, it's going to be a short series for all the wrong reasons.
2: Now, again, are we overreacting to one game? Yes. You know what we do in this world? You know what we do in this business? You react to the most recent game. You might call it overreacting because the Spurs lost the game. But in reality, Wemby was not good last night. You know who was worse last night? Their number two superstar, De'Aaron Fox.
1: Mm-hmm.
2: He was awful last night. 3 of 13, 0 of 4 from 3. Dude had 7 points.
1: You know who was great last night? Dylan Harper. You know who was on the bench in crunch time? Dylan Harper.
2: That's on the coach, is it not?
1: Well, of course it is. I'm looking out there, looking, where's Harper? Where is he? He's got to be out there, doesn't he? Has to be. I mean, the Knicks had no answer for Dylan Harper last night. He's as athletic, he's as quick as any of their players, and they had no answer for him. But yet, he's on the pine late in the fourth quarter, and I don't get it. I don't understand it.
2: I mean, we can speculate all kinds of things on Dylan Harper being on the bench or the reasons why. And De'Aaron Fox, veteran guy, been there all year, and he really has been a reliable closer. But last night he didn't have it, and Dylan Harper did. So Mitch Johnson made the decision, and with the Spurs losing, the wrong decision in most eyes of playing the guy that had been there all year and been reliable instead of playing the hot hand. And I get why, if that was his reason, you know, Fox has been there, has been the steady guy, make a clutch shot down the stretch, fine. But with everything on the line, as bad as he was playing, with Harper playing as well as he had been playing, I think I would have rode the hot hand. And again, hindsight being 2020, I bet you Mitch Johnson probably wishes he would have rode the hot hand. This isn't the time where you be loyal to the guy that's been there all year. You've got to play your best players in the moment. Or when I say your best players, you got to play the players that are playing the best in the moment. You know, Jalen Brunson, I mean, that guy did not have a great game. Most of the time, I'd look at a box score and go, dude took 30 shots and scored 31 points. Great.
1: But
2: he scored 13 of those points when it mattered most.
1: He was unstoppable in the fourth quarter. Spurs had no answer for him.
2: Yeah.
1: And he's making circus shots that are just incredible. And look, this New York Knicks team, and I know people, when we're talking yesterday and they're thinking this is a sweep, a five game, whatever, this is a good basketball team. And I think if you didn't see that last night, you weren't watching the same game I was watching. This is not going to be an easy series. The Knicks are going to win more games. The Spurs should win some games. This would not surprise me if this comes down to a Game 7 right here in San Antonio. The Knicks are a good basketball team. Jalen Brunson is a legit superstar, and they've got other players. And they're long. They're athletic. And I think they can give Wimby trouble inside, whether he goes inside or not. And that's the other thing, Jason. Just hear me out on this.
2: All right.
1: Because Spurs fans are going to get pissed at this.
2: All right, here we go.
1: And I've been saying this all day. Why is it a 7-foot center, a 7-foot-4 center, is not living in the paint? Is he afraid of the contact? Is he just doesn't want it and wants to stay outside? If I'm 7-foot-4, I know you're going to get banged, you're going to get hit, you're going to get all of these things, but who's going to stop you? Nobody.
2: Well, and again, you're right. But we've been saying that since the guy showed up in San Antonio. He is a taller version of Kevin Durant. He wants to be outside. He can handle the basketball. And it appears he tends to stay more on the perimeter when the fatigue is there. Last night, the New York Knicks had him working on both ends of the court. Mm-hmm. Think about what Jeremy Sochan said, the traitor, right?
1: Yes.
2: Right? Now, again, I don't know that was any secret. If you watch him and if you get him tired and if you have him running, he's going to tire. The problem that I had with Wemby last night is he looked tired at the opening tip. He looked tired in the first quarter. I know he made that early bucket and thought, all right, man, this is going to be good. But you saw him trailing all night long. And he never really tried to force his will. And with Victor, kind of like that first game against Minnesota, where he was awful. And then he goes into the lab and watches the tape, and I do expect him to come back out and have a completely different game in Game 2. If he doesn't, and Joe, I'm not going to call this a must-win Game 2, because your head would explode. But if he doesn't, and the Spurs are down 0-2...
1: It's not a must-win game, okay?
2: I'm just saying. It'd be really nice if they even this thing up at once.
1: It is a long series, and again, I'm not panicking here in any stretch of the imagination, but I saw some things last night that are troubling.
0: And I think we all saw those things, but we've also seen this team respond after poor outings week in and week out. RC says Spurs just had a bad game, made rookie mistakes. Coach and players alike, it just sucks because you game in the finals, but New York didn't do anything special, just lost that game. And that's something Victor Wembanyama said in the post game last night, is they just let it go.
3: An offensive rebound, so that's on us. And after that, that's an experienced team. They know how to play with momentum. And we had the momentum until late in that game. This is why I said we let that one go.
0: And Dylan Harper knows this team can and will be better.
4: I mean, we're going to watch the film. There's a lot that I feel like there are a lot of controllables on our end that I feel like we didn't hold ourselves to the high standard, and I feel like we let a lot of those slip away from us. So we're going to be better. We're going to bounce back, and we just got to keep staying positive.
0: 210-656 ESPN, 656-3776. You want to talk about the game last night? Gino does. Gino, welcome into Extra Innings with Pledger. What's going on, my man?
5: Hey, Pledge. Thanks for taking my call. all I got to say is, San Antonio, we got to relax a little bit. You know, I know you guys are in the business of overreacting on the radio, and I understand that and ESPN, but I think when you really step back and we keep talking about this, and you know, we always say it's a young team, they shouldn't even be here, they shouldn't, you know, they need a year to adjust, they need a year to just experience it. Well, maybe they're experiencing it in the moment, and if you notice in every series when we've had a bad game, they adjust this, they have figured it out.
0: Mm-hmm.
5: Wimby just shows up when the time is critical and understands that his time is now. He just didn't come prepared like he should have. And we just got to say, hey, Mitch is going to figure this out. He's going to keep filling in the next game and figure things out. But instead of us just overreacting, you know, let's take a chill pill and relax a little bit, you know. And I think I mentioned it to you, Pledge, just before we took my call, was hate to go Aaron Rodgers, but R-E-L-A-X, you know,
0: exactly,
5: relax.
0: Exactly, exactly. And, you know, I know the media makes a big deal about overreacting to the one specific instance you have. Luckily, this is a seven-game series, and we have the benefit of four and hindsight to look at how the Spurs have handled coming off a bad performance, and they have handled it extremely well throughout this postseason, throughout the regular season. This is a team that has not lost more than two games in a row at any point throughout the entire season, including the postseason, and they figure out a way. And I don't think that I get too worked up about seeing them play a bad game. Now, if you drop the next one at home, there's going to be a lot of concern, because trying to win one or two in New York is going to be a tall task, because I guarantee you, with the Knicks thinking they can potentially close that thing out at home in front of that rabid fan base, it will be at another level.
5: 100% agree, but I keep doing what you're doing, man. Enjoy the show, and look forward to a great game tomorrow night.
0: I appreciate it. Thank you, Gino. It's going to be a lot of fun to see how this plays out, because the Spurs have answered every opportunity throughout this postseason and throughout the regular season. I think they've built up the goodwill for us to be like, okay, that was a bad game. They didn't shoot well. They still had a 14-point lead at one point in that game, only to let it slip away. They didn't play their best, and nobody played well down the stretch. Will they make adjustments into the next game? Yes. Could one of those adjustments be seeing Dylan Harper getting more run in the final minutes? I think so. Everybody talks about the bench and how deep it's been. It's gotten short in the postseason, and for whatever reason, whether it's trust or anything else, Dylan Harper is getting the majority of the bench minutes. Keldon Johnson only played 8 the other night, and Carter Bryant, who I think has made strides, there is something keeping him from being more impactful throughout this postseason, and it could be something that we don't see quite as easily as the coach, which is as simple as defensive assignments. And for whatever reason, trust is big, especially in these moments, especially in these games. And no matter how deep you are, your benches get shorter in the postseason. Your rotations get shorter. And it's something that they are definitely going to be keeping an eye on. 210-656-ESPN, 656-3776. I don't think enough credit's going to one person in particular for pulling out that game one win. We'll discuss as we continue here on Extra Innings with Pledger on 94.1 San Antonio Sports Star.
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0: Welcome back into Extra Innings with Pledger here on 94.1 San Antonio Sports Star. I am James Pledger. Appreciate you joining me. Behannon in the chat, RC, it was bad enough seeing all the Knicks fans. It was even more exciting seeing them leave happy. That sucked. It did. It did. But the main reason they left happy was because their star player played like it in the final minutes of the game. Like, it took him 31 shots to get 30 points, but I guarantee you, as much as he struggled early, that's how on fire he was late. And I don't understand the people that don't want to give him his credit. I don't know if it's because of his size, if it's defensive ability, but Jalen Brunson has been incredible as a person, as a player, leaving less money, all of these things that make you just a hero to a fan base. And he backs it up with this play on the court, and especially his play in crunch time situations, which is what he did last night. Man, it was fun to hear this argument this morning on the morning huddle between Rob and AJ about how good is Jalen Brunson?
15: No, I actually, listen, man, I would never want to live in New York City.
16: I would.
15: But I'm not a city boy. I like New York. I like visiting there. Okay. If I had to choose, it's funny, if I had to choose between living in New York and L.A., I would choose New York.
16: That'd be tough, but yeah, I do love New York.
15: I don't think I could live there. There's too many people, and it smells bad.
16: Well, like, it's the people.
15: Yeah, it's just
16: I like the vibe. I just don't like the people.
15: There's a lot of people there, and they're not my kind of people.
16: And that's all right. If I wasn't on the inside, it would be very easy to cheer for the Knicks team. It would be. I mean, this has been a long time. The Knicks have traditionally been so bad, and they actually have a couple of guys on this roster that you do, if you weren't a Spurs fan, are not hard to root for. Because they've had their own redemption stories. They've all arrived with different bits of baggage, Brunson included. And they've kind of come together. And they are better than their parts. You know, they're a true team. They're better than the talent they roll out on the court.
15: You know what I don't like? Jalen Brunson's hairdo.
17: I don't like Jalen Brunson.
15: I like Jalen Brunson in college had like the short fro, and that looked good.
17: Yeah.
15: And Jalen Brunson's hairline is not built to have these braids, like it's just
16: to me they're too skinny. But that's I don't know. That's a personal choice.
15: It makes him look so much older than he is.
16: Well, I thought, well, maybe it's just easier. And you made the point. Well, bald is easy.
15: Yeah, there's nothing easier than being bald. Like if it was about ease, he would just be bald. But I don't understand why Jalen Brunson has that haircut.
16: But it is truly it needs to be named the Brunson.
15: It ages him 15 or 20 years. Like he, my wife was like, "How old is that guy?"
16: 17,
15: and
17: 51.
15: I don't even think he's 30. And he looks like a unk. He's 28, 29 years old. It's the hair. I'm telling you,
16: well, don't cut it off.
15: That hairline is not built for that hairdo. You got to stop that. Some guys can get away with it.
16: Do you remember? Are you old enough to remember his dad? The Shaq of the Mac, Rick Brunson?
15: No. I mean, I know the name, but no, I don't. I'm not familiar with the game. Oh, boy.
17: Oh, here we go.
15: Any real ones left? Jalen Brunson better than Luka?
16: Oh. I threw this out yesterday, and I don't want to take any credit for it, but I heard some debate talking about who is the best American basketball player. Not international, because we keep throwing comparisons, and everybody we throw up, or at least you mentioned, they're all international. So I don't think he's the best American basketball player, but he is the best American basketball player today, given what we've seen last night.
15: I don't think he's in the top five of the best American
16: basketball players. What we could quibble, and I think if he gets a title, it'll add to the allure, but there's just something about him that if I was not a Spur fan, I would be rooting for Brunson. There's something about the way he plays, because I think he does everything the right way. I hate that quote, but I know what he did for his team. He took less money so they could bring in more talent. I mean, he did the right things. Karl Anthony Towns has redeemed himself from when he was one of the stooges early in his career. Remember, he lost a lot of his family in COVID. Like, he lost two or three family members. And this kid, he went from a kid to being a grown-ass adult man and has really changed the narrative about himself. So a lot of this is about redemption. Mike Brown, how many other teams has he been fired from before he got here?
15: All of them.
16: So you look at this, they're an easy team to root for. I want to hate them, and I do because they're an opponent. But if I didn't have a dog in the fight, I can see why you kind of lean in on the Knicks and the story and the long-term drought and all those things. And it's up to the Spurs just to shut them up.
0: Agreed. It's hard not to root for this team. Just knowing how they are and how they're built. And I say this all the time. You can throw a bunch of superstars together. It doesn't make a great team. It makes a bunch of great individuals. Great teams overcome the sum of their parts to become something greater. The Knicks have done that. The Spurs have done that throughout this season with different players stepping up into different roles at different points of the season. And I think we'll see that in game two. I think the Spurs will take steps forward and rebound with a vengeance and probably shoot much better in game two. What say you? 210-656 ESPN 656-3776. Martin says this was a good loss for the Spurs. Why is that, Martin?
18: Because it was a wake-up call. In basketball and in baseball, you have seven games. In football, you don't. When your playoffs, when you're out, you're out.
0: Mm-hmm.
18: You know, so they just got to wake up, you know, because they better man up and ball up because, you know, the Knicks ain't here to play. They're here to win.
0: Mm-hmm.
18: And second of all, prayers to the family for that kid who fell off the truck and they had to pull the plug on him, you know?
0: Ooh, I didn't hear about this one.
18: Yeah. He fell down celebrating the last win with OKC, and he was on the back of a pickup, and he fell and hit his head, you know?
0: Oh, that's awful, man.
18: Yeah, I mean, come on. And they're dropping me off with the San Antonio fans. Come on, grow up and just be civilized, you know?
0: Yeah, there was a lot that came out of that post game that the fighting, the, you know, not being able to handle the taunting after you lose, the guys running on the court. It was not a good look for San Antonio last night, all things considered.
18: No, I mean, San Antonio back in the 80s was a great city. Now it's like, it's the Stug City.
0: Agree. Well, I appreciate the phone call.
18: I'm sorry to say that, but you know, I'm proud to be a Hispanic, but you know, that gives us a bad name.
0: Mm-hmm.
18: All right, you have a good day, sir.
0: Thank you. Look, it's everyone involved. There's nothing. This is a citywide, fam-wide. Learn to lose with grace, because you're gonna lose. And I don't mean the series, games, along the way, period. Yeah, a lot of fans came in thinking this was going to be four or five games. It still could be five games, but let's face it, the Knicks have won 12 straight, and they have been playing some of the best basketball in the entire playoffs since early in round one against Atlanta when that series was tied 2-2 before they just started snatching souls left and right. The Knicks are here to play, and the Spurs got to be ready to match that. 210-656-ESPN, 656-3776. More of your phone calls and Malik Rose coming up here on Extra Innings with Pledger on 94.1 San Antonio Sports Star.
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0: 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I am James Pledger. Appreciate you joining me this evening. 210-656-ESPN, 656-3776. Let's go to the phone lines real quick before we finish up with Malik Rose. Gary, what's going on, Gary?
6: Hey, man, it's all good. You know, it was a little depressing last night. I had a hard night sleeping. I still think the Spurs need to at least consider sometimes going with a double big lineup, because Wimby shooting that fadeaway three-pointer, man, I'm not feeling that. You get up to the around the free throw line, you 7'5", and you put Cornette on the left side, and Wimby gets that ball on the right side at the free throw line. Wimby shoots 88% from the free throw line. Cornette, a lot of people, I bet you Cornette's shooting in the mid-70s himself. They could be lobbing that ball back to each other, and that's a high percentage shot. Fade away three-pointer, that's for the birds, man. That ain't going to cut it. That ain't going to cut it. You can cut that mess
0: so
6: out.
0: So you want to see him play more inside out?
6: Inside out, and this trying to do a Jamal Crawford crossover between your legs with a guy guarding you. Man, no. Just pass the ball, cut through the lane, come out to one side, get in the other side. We just need somebody else getting rebounds in close, high percentage shots. I think we need to try it. I bet you it'll work. It'll work. Wait a minute, I'm going to let you go. I know Malik is waiting on coming in there to talk about it. You take care.
0: I appreciate it, Gary. Thank you so much for the phone call. And yeah, inside out is going to be beneficial for them. It opens up their offense a lot more, and they share the ball when they do that a lot better. 210-656-ESPN, 656-3776. Malik Rose was on the Blitz a little bit earlier today talking about this game one loss.
2: Malik Rose therapy session is underway here on the Blitz. Malik Rose, Spurs, great one, a champion. He also played for that Knicks team there for a while and Oklahoma City. Malik on the Byers Barricades guest line. Man, I really thought we'd be talking about a Spurs game one win, yet here we are. From your vantage point, what did you see that went wrong last night for San Antonio?
8: Man, first of all, good to be on with you guys. Always enjoy the love, and I think I need one of those as well. But I take solace in knowing that, you know, this Spurs group is a really resilient bunch. They'll bounce back. They've been doing it all season long. But I don't know. I just think we had too many droughts in, like, at different parts of the game. Like, you know, we went up double digits, and, you know, we could have kind of mashed the gas a little bit more and put a little bit more distance between, you know, us and the Knicks. And just the Knicks, to their credit, man, they fought, they scrapped and hung around. But and then, you know, they were able to get over the top in the second half. But I really think the droughts in scoring kind of did us in the second half.
1: You know, Malik, that brings up a good talking point. We've been talking a little bit about it. The Spurs, and I know it's the NBA these days, the three-point shot is in vogue, and the Spurs kind of live and die with that three-point shot. Last night they got cold, and I think that's what allowed the Knicks to get back in the ballgame.
8: Yeah, I mean, hats off to the Knicks. One of their calling cards all season long. I mean, you saw it in way back in December in the in-season tournament. They are a scrappy bunch, man. That Villanova crew, man, not just those guys, but, you know, they've become famous for it. Josh Hart have, you know, holes in his game, but one thing he does not lack is that competitive fire. And I really think he, along with OG Anunoby, did a really good job keeping the Knicks in it while they were trying to, you know, find their footing. And for the Spurs, I'm not necessarily, you know, worried about it because, you know, like, yeah, maybe would I like to see them attack the basket a little bit more? Absolutely. You know, I thought Dylan Harper did a great job attacking the basket from start to finish. I mean, he was lights out off the bench. But, you know, De'Aaron Fox is great getting to the rim, and so is Stephon Castle. Maybe they'll do it a little bit more in game two, and we'd like to see Wemby do it a little bit more. But in his defense, man, this is a physical series, and, you know, Wemby is still developing. He doesn't really have the lower body strength right now to, you know, absorb a lot of those hits. I mean, he'll pick it up and probably be better in the second, you know, in game two or whatever. But to answer your question, I'm not worried about them shooting too many threes because I do believe they'll have more open shots in game two because they're going to put more of an emphasis on getting into the paint. And those three-point shots, the ones that come off of Spurs getting 2 feet in the paint, those are great shots.
0: 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And Malik, basically there, parroting what Gary was saying, inside out. And there will be more feet in the paint, which will open things up for them on the outside. This has been Extra Innings with Pledger. Game 2 tomorrow night, 7:30 on ABC. And don't forget, Rob and AJ going to get you ready for it starting tomorrow morning at 6. Then Jason and Joe on the Blitz taking you home from 2 to 6 in the afternoon as they get you ready for Game 2 of the NBA Finals. This has been Extra Innings with Pledger. Call your loved ones. 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You never know what people are going through in life. And a simple, hey, how you doing, can change everything. 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
15: 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The Packers have agreed on a four-year contract extension with wideout Christian Watson worth $110.5 million with $31 million guaranteed, reports ESPN's Adam Schefter. The Knicks have now won an incredible 12 straight postseason games after rallying to knock off the Spurs in Game 1 of the NBA.